0: Nice parking, Sam. And here comes Tanya on a bike, off to French class.
1: Hiya.
0: Sam, so your car door doesn't hit Tanya when you get out, if you can, open it with the hand furthest from it, so you'll see who's walking, riding or cycling behind you. Far to go, Tanya.
1: Van 5 minutes.
0: Lost on me. Sorry. Whether they're fluent in French or perfecting Portuguese, whoever you meet, travel like you know them.
1: Merci.
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0: Here's Alex, turning at a junction. 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And here's Sue, waiting to cross the road, off to get a takeaway.
1: Mm-hmm.
0: Sue's a curry fan, but she can't cook for toffee. 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
1: Thanks.
0: Think. 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
2: From the Sky News Centre at 2. At least 12 people have been killed in an attack on Saudi Arabia's international airport in Riyadh. More than 300 have been wounded. Iran-backed Houthis in Yemen have claimed responsibility for the attack. Andy Burnham's reiterated his complete solidarity with Ukraine after Donald Trump said the country needs a new president. It's after Volodymyr Zelensky criticised his US counterpart for agreeing a deal with Moscow to buy Russian diesel, saying it will help fund the Kremlin's war. The Prime Minister's pledged tougher sanctions against Russia. Kira Rudik is a Ukrainian opposition MP.
3: Russia right now does not have enough of the resources for fulfilling the internal demand inside Russia. And of course, it wouldn't have any influence on the price in the United States simply because we are talking about extremely small amounts.
2: A wild animal park near Doncaster will remain closed today after a man died in the tiger enclosure. He was attacked by one of the big cats at Yorkshire Wildlife Park yesterday afternoon. South Yorkshire police are urging people not to share footage of what happened online. Krista Pike, who survived an execution attempt in Tennessee, has been discharged from a local hospital. Her lawyers say she's been taken back to prison. In sport, Arsenal fought back with two second-half goals to get a 2-1 win at home to Leeds in the Premier League. Their fifth top-flight victory out of six games takes them level on points with early leaders Manchester City. Boss Mikel Arteta says it was another pleasing display.
4: We're getting into a game that it was very tricky. First of all, because of the opponent. Secondly, because we come from a heavy defeat and we haven't been together for 3 weeks, 16 players away, travelling the world with different national teams. And I think we started the game really well.
2: North London rivals Tottenham scored in injury time to rescue a 1-1 draw at Manchester United. Chelsea hammered Bournemouth 5-1. And in the Scottish Premiership, Rangers went top by getting past Kilmarnock 3-1. That's the latest. I'm Jenny Barsby.
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0: 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On Northern Air.

Welcome to Soundtrack Sunday with me, Ruth Stapleton. I'll be with you for the next hour playing some wonderful music from the stage and screen, along with Disney favourites, my double whammy and drumroll please, my featured musical of the week. Starting the show there was Nikki Blonsky with Good Morning Baltimore from the 2007 movie adaptation of the Broadway musical Hairspray. The original West End cast of Hairspray included loads of British stars such as Tracy Bennett, Belinda Carlisle, Michael Ball and rising star Leanne Jones, whose first professional role was that of Tracy Turnblad in Hairspray. Leanne has starred in a number of productions such as Tick Tick Boom, Enchanted the Rock Opera and Beauty and the Beast, which brings me nicely to my first Disney favourite.

Celine Dion and Peebo Bryson with Beauty and the Beast from the 1991 Disney animated film Beauty and the Beast. And I'll have another Disney favourite for you a little later on in the show. Now, my next track comes from a very popular musical composed by Andrew Lloyd Webber. It opened in 1980 and has since won an Olivier and a Tony Award for Best Musical. The West End production ran for 21 years and Broadway for 18, both setting new records. The musical has been performed around the world and translated into more than 20 languages. Care to take a guess on what I'm talking about? I'll tell you what, I'll just play the song, shall I?

The First Lady of British Musical Theatre, the spectacular Elaine Page performing Memory from Cats. Time to move on over to the screen now, and a song from a Richard Curtis comedy starring Bill Nighy, Nick Frost, Kenneth Branagh and Emma Thompson. From The Boat That Rocked, this is The Beach Boys with Wouldn't It Be Nice.

surprise double whammy there. That was the Kinks with All Day and All of the Night. And before that, we had Wouldn't It Be Nice by the Beach Boys. I do like The Boat That Rocked, and it does have a fantastic soundtrack full of 60s classic rock, pop and soul, including Dusty Springfield, The Moody Blues, The Supremes, Otis Redding, The Who. What else have we got? We've got Martha Reeves and the Vandellas. Absolutely jam-packed full of classics. So moving on to the 80s now with another upbeat number to get you tapping your feet to.

0: The show is based on the novel Wicked, The Life and Times of the Wicked Witch of the West, which is a parallel novel of The Wizard of Oz. Wicked is about the witches of Oz and tells the story of Elphaba, the Wicked Witch of the West, and Glinda, the Good Witch of the North. Since its Broadway premiere in 2003, it's gone on to break theatre records worldwide, and it's now been seen by over 2 million people. The first song I'm going to play for you is popular. During the number, Glinda is trying to get Elphaba to conform to the idea of beauty and popularity and being blonde. So, from the original Broadway cast recording of Wicked, here is Kristen Chenoweth as Glinda singing Popular.
1: Whenever I see someone less fortunate than I, and let's face it, who isn't less fortunate than I, my tender heart tends to start to bleed. And when someone needs a makeover, I simply have to take over. I know, I know.

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0: Kristen Chenoweth singing Popular. Now, it's quite well known that in musicals, the final song in the first act, before the interval, has always got to be a big one. I mean, you know, you've got to keep the audience coming back. And in Wicked, you don't get much bigger than this one. Idina Menzel does not disappoint in this big belter as Elphaba. Here is Defying Gravity. Enjoy.
1: Elphaba, why couldn't you have stayed calm for once, instead of flying off the handle? I hope you're happy.

Now, if you don't know the musical already, you'll be wrong in thinking that this is just a story of two strong-willed fighting witches. Oh no, there's also a good old romantic love story in there. By the second act, Elphaba's feelings for Prince Fiero have grown, despite him and Glinda being a couple. As the two grow closer, they perform this beautiful duet before leaving Oz forever during the finale. This is As Long As You're Mine.

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So there you go, my featured musical this week, Wicked. And I'll be featuring another mystery musical on next week's show, so tune in next Sunday to find out. Now, I feel like there's something missing from the show. I'm definitely missing some razzle-dazzle. So here's Richard Gere to give us some.

Richard Gere with Razzle Dazzle from the 2002 original motion picture soundtrack of Chicago. Another musical movie now, but this one is a little more, what should we call it? Retro? Vintage? Old? My Fair Lady is a 1964 musical film adaptation of the stage musical, which is based on the 1938 film adaptation of George Bernard Shaw's stage play Pygmalion. Wow, lots of adaptations going on there. The film, starring Audrey Hepburn as Eliza Doolittle and Rex Harrison as Henry Higgins, has won 8 Academy Awards, including Best Picture, Best Actor and Best Director. So, from My Fair Lady, this is I Could Have Danced All Night.

Marnie Nixon singing I Could Have Danced All Night from the 1964 movie musical of My Fair Lady. On to another oldie but a goodie now. In 1968, Charles Dickens' novel Oliver Twist and Lionel Bart's musical of Oliver was transformed into a musical movie starring Ron Moody, Shani Wallace, Harry Secombe and Jack Wilde. So from Oliver, this is Consider Yourself.

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0: It's clear.

0: Jack Wilde and Mark Lester as the Artful Dodger, and Oliver performing Consider Yourself from the 1964 movie musical Oliver. And I think it's time for my second Disney favourite of the show. This particular Disney animation was released in 1989 and is based on the Hans Christian Andersen fairy tale of a beautiful mermaid who dreams of becoming a human. With music by Alan Menken and Howard Ashman, this is Samuel E. Wright as Sebastian with Under the Sea from The Little Mermaid.
1: 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The human world, it's a mess.

the Sea from The Little Mermaid. Over to the stage now, and a rock musical based on an opera. Jonathan Larson's Rent is based on Puccini's La Bohème and tells the story of a group of bohemian artists living in New York. Since its first Broadway production in 1996, Rent won award after award and was adapted into a film starring many of the original stage cast members. Let's let the 2008 Broadway cast prove how good this musical really is.

Seasons of Love, performed there by the 2008 Broadway cast of Rent. And unfortunately, we've come to the finale of Soundtrack Sunday. Join me next week where I'll have another double whammy, my Disney favourites, and of course my featured musical of the week, and loads of soundtrack gems in between. To play me out is T-Rex with I Love to Boogie from Billy Elliot. You've been listening to Soundtrack Sunday with me, Ruth Stapleton. Thanks for listening, so long and farewell.

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2: From the Sky News Centre at 3. An attack on Saudi Arabia's international airport in Riyadh has killed at least 12 people and injured more than 300. Iran-backed Houthis in Yemen have claimed responsibility. An American national is among the dead. Donald Trump was asked by reporters if the US would join Saudi strikes on the rebels.
3: We may. We're going to look at it.
4: How soon?
3: We just found out about the recent attack, so we'll make a decision. We move very quickly.
2: The Prime Minister's pledged to increase pressure on Russia in a call with Ukraine's president, who's faced fresh criticism from Donald Trump. Yesterday, the US president called for Ukraine to elect a new leader amid a row over his deal to buy Russian diesel, which Kyiv says will help fund Moscow's war. The Foreign Secretary Ed Miliband has said he's deeply saddened by the death of a man at Yorkshire Wildlife Park in his constituency. The man was attacked by a tiger after getting into the big cat's enclosure yesterday afternoon. The park will remain closed today. At least 20 people have been arrested after thousands gathered in London for a pro-Palestine protest. Demonstrators walked to Westminster to mark the third anniversary of the beginning of the war in Gaza. There were some clashes with police when protesters climbed onto the Battle of Britain Memorial on Victoria Embankment. In sport, Arsenal are level on points with early Premier League leaders Manchester City after fighting back to win 2-1 at home to Leeds. Tottenham moved off the bottom by grabbing a stoppage time equaliser in a 1-1 draw away to Manchester United. Despite being down to 10 men, Spurs fought back through Dominic Solanke.
5: Yeah, I think the character shown today from the team was magnificent. I think a lot of times this season and a few times last season when we went a goal down, we didn't react in the right way. Going down to 10 men and still pushing to find that equaliser to the last minute. Yeah, showed the mentality that we want to show every game.
2: Rangers are top of the Scottish Premiership after beating Kilmarnock 3-1, while third place Hearts thrashed St Mirren 5-0. That's the latest. I'm Jenny Barsby.
1: Northern Air.
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0: You could tell by the look and certainly by the sound of the crowd that this was no ordinary departure from London Airport. We'll say it wasn't. The Beatles were on their way to America. Goodbye to George Harrison for a few days and to John Lennon here with his pretty wife Cynthia. A Jet 707 was waiting to receive the most famous passengers to cross the Atlantic for some time. Paul McCartney may have been wondering how the songs he and John write will go over in the States. For the girls they left behind them, it'll be tears and heartbreak with the Fabulous Four 3,000 miles away. It's no compensation for them to know that an army of new fans were poised ready to scream in New York.
1: What do you think your music does for these people?
2: Pleases them, I think. They must do because they're buying them.
1: Why does it excite them so much?
2: We don't know, really. If we knew, we'd form another group and be managers.

The Beatles now have 12 records in the Billboard Hot 100, including the complete top five. Please Please Me at 5, I Want to Hold Your Hand at 4, She Loves You at 3, Twist and Shout at 2, and this week's number one, Can't Buy Me Love.

0: Good evening, sir. We're from the Road Research Laboratory and we're carrying out a survey to find the proportion of drivers not involved in accidents who have been drinking. Would you be prepared to help us?
1: Sounds fair enough.
0: All I'd like you to do, if you'd be so kind, is to blow up this small plastic bag.
1: Actually, I just blow down this straw here, do I?
0: That's all, yes. Thank you very much.
1: Well, that seems very painless.
0: That's all.
2: Just another lot of hitchhikers. That's what they look like to motorists speeding towards Hull. You can't blame the drivers. They're keeping their eyes on the road the way Ernie Marples wants them to. Little do they know they're having their legs pulled, because these apparent hitchhikers, so blandly ignored, are five of the most famous young men in show business, the Rolling Stones. Some of these motorists will be kicking themselves when they learn they missed the chance of a lifetime of getting to know them. A Hull cinema, whether they arrive on foot or by Rolls-Royce, is the destination of the Rolling Stones. They're giving a show here, so the cinema is the mecca of pop lovers from miles around. The wise ones have queued up for hours. For them, it's the big night of their lives. Fans from the start, at last they're actually going to see the Rolling Stones.

0: After 51 days in court and a record 66 hours considering their verdicts, the jury in the great train robbery trial have found seven men guilty of stealing £2.5 million last year.
1: What a wonderful surprise for John Morris and his family. News that he is to get £10,000 reward for the train robbery information he gave the police. John's reward was earned when he noticed a year ago that at nearby Leatherslade Farm, which was supposed to be empty, there was some strange activity. He wondered if it could be the gang's hideout. Sure enough, these were the rooms the robbers occupied. They left clues. The rest we all know. From Winston Green Jail the other day, one of the train robbers escaped. How Charles Wilson was told when he'd be sprung, we don't yet know.

our menswear fashion in this country. Every day in the week, we have people from America, from Italy, we have them from Germany, we have them from Sweden, people in the trade actually looking in amazement at our fashions. In fact, they can't believe it because they're all waking up and they're realising that Britain is now the fashion centre.

around our shops and watch these young people trying on goods. And from this, I get an idea of what they want without them actually knowing what they want. I've noticed that young lads over the last year have been putting on those little square jackets, you know, and sort of pulling them down at the back. So this tells me they want their jackets a bit longer, like hipster trousers. A few years ago, I was in the shops watching kids, and they were pulling them down off the waist, you know? And they didn't realise what they wanted. So right away, I contacted their factory and says, right, let's experiment here. We've got to drop the waistband on the trousers. The young people are the trendsetters. It's from them that we get these ideas.

0: After the traumas of Monday night's power failure, there was great relief at Television Centre yesterday when BBC Two finally made its debut. The first programme on Britain's third channel was Play School, but the official opening came at 7:20 with a magazine show called Lineup. The extra clarity of the 625 line signal was noticed by most viewers.
1: Good evening. This is BBC Two. My name is Dennis Toohey, and this is the Lineup studio from which, all being well, BBC programmes, BBC Two programmes, will start each evening from now on.
2: Now, every Wednesday night, a new television programme brings you the best of the driving big beat music that's sweeping America and the world. It's Shindig on ABC. 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The biggest singers, the biggest combos, the biggest tunes, the biggest beat. 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

Elizabeth Taylor has married Richard Burton, her fifth husband, in Montreal. The couple had been refused a license to marry in New York after doubts about the validity of Miss Taylor's Mexican divorce from Eddie Fisher.

0: Acton, and scores of other places in Britain congratulated themselves that this was the outstanding bank holiday weekend for several years. Hot without being sweltering, so that millions were able to feel they hadn't a care in the world. There was just one thing casting a slight cloud over Clacton: the possibility that the mods and rockers might once again descend on the town. Any who did sensed that the police would be more than ready for them. Clacton had no intention of being a battleground again. It really has come to something when people can't take a short holiday without the threat of long-haired youngsters with knives.
1: These mods and rockers are absolutely ridiculous. Their attitude to life seems ridiculous altogether.
2: When they came and swarmed the beach, I was terrified. And then when they started running, I was really scared.
3: I suggest that they should collect them all up and put them on a boat and send them out to Cyprus, where our boys are, and bring our boys back that's got common sense.
4: I can't imagine I shall ever come to the seaside again if this goes on much longer.
5: Bring back that cat!
6: Mods pride themselves on cleanliness and elegance. Why then are they prone to violence in more than their music? I asked some if they'd been at Clacton.
7: Yes.
8: Once again, what do you think of what happened down there?
7: Oh, it was good. It was a laugh.
8: How do you mean it's a laugh?
9: Well, because everyone else was laughing and everyone was happy. And, just everyone got together and when they see him, they just jumped on. So everyone else just joined in.
8: How do these fights actually start? I mean, if you're in the middle of one.
10: When you're at a fair or something, they go, "Poo mods." So you just say, "What's the matter?" So they say, "Poo mods." You know, they put the turn their nose up about it and then it starts like that.
8: Of course, they're better equipped than you, aren't they? They've got these big boots, for example.
7: Yeah, that's what they go out for. That's what they wear all that stuff for.
8: Are Purple Hearts taken generally here? Do you take them, for example?
9: Well, I mean, when you go down the West End of a Saturday night and you stay up all night, I mean, you just got to take them to keep awake.
8: How many Purple Hearts do you need to stay up all night?
9: Well, that's 20 to 30.

0: sometimes I fancy them myself.
1: I tell you what they say. They say that you boys go up to them and stare them in the eye, screw them, as they say.
0: Oh, yeah, well, we think they're girls sometimes.
1: What else is there about rockers that makes you think they're superior to mods?
2: Well, they look like men. They don't look like women. If things are going out of a mod, you wouldn't... And everybody sort of looks at you, you wouldn't know if you was looking at the girl or the bloke, would you?
3: Is she really going out with him?
4: Well, there she is. Let's ask her.
3: Betty, is that Jimmy's ring you're wearing?
4: Mm-hmm. Gee, it must be great riding with him.
3: Is he picking you up after school today?
4: Mm-mm.
3: By the way, where'd you meet him?
5: He turned around and smiled at me. You get the picture?
3: Yes, we see.

0: Given a free hand, how would the team deal with the mods and rockers who smashed up Clacton last weekend? Russell Braddon, come on.
1: And the first thing I think to do is to smash up all their motorbikes so that they're irretrievably done in, then fine them so much that those that can be mended can't be paid for, so that the finance companies reclaim the bikes. Finally, send someone from Clacton round to the homes of the parents of all the kids and smash their windows in too, so that they know what it's like.
2: Riding at anchor off Harwich and safely outside the 3-mile limit, the innocent-looking ex-ferryboat Caroline is causing quite a stir in official circles. She's a floating broadcasting station, hoping to make a big thing out of commercial radio and waiting for the advertisements to roll in. I'm no pirate, insists Captain Mackay, even if the radio crew are. No danger to his ship so far. Generators supply power for the wireless transmitter. 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Crew technicians have comfortable off-duty quarters, and to all indications, Caroline is a happy ship. 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In the ship's studio, they broadcast with no more concern than if it were all in Broadcasting House.
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the time on Radio Caroline on the Tony Blackburn Show. 8 minutes past one, and I've got a request now for a very nice lady or girl, whatever you'd like to be called, Sandy. Sandy Barnes, who I was talking to just before I came on Caroline. Yesterday was, well, hello there, Sandy. Hope you're listening. Well, I'm sure you are, and you said I was going to forget your request, or I think you perhaps thought I was, but I certainly haven't. So, Sandy, hope you like this particular record.

0: in this, the National Stadium at 3:30 p.m. Tokyo time, 7:30 this morning our time, Anne Packer made athletics history. She became the first British woman ever to win an Olympic gold medal in a track event.
1: And Anne Packer doesn't really look in it now, and it's Duperreux of France. And the Russian girl, Eric, going up now into second place. And there, Anne Packer moving up on the outside. There goes Anne Packer from the back. There she goes, Anne Packer coming wide. And she's already overhauling all the rest. She's only got Duperreux to beat. And watch this, Anne Packer of Great Britain. What a fantastic finish. She's coming home like a sprinter. She's way past the French girl. And it's a gold. A gold for Great Britain as Anne Packer comes home first.

0: What would you prefer to be remembered, as a writer or as a Beatle?
1: I don't care whether I'm remembered or not, you know. After I'm gone, I don't care what happens.
0: How do you set about writing?
1: Well, it depends. Sometimes one of the others will say something, you know, like Ringo thought of this title, Hard Day's Night. The film, well, I use that in the book about somebody other had a hard day's night, you know, or from that, or somebody's name, or somebody that I think is funny, you know.
0: Are you planning another book, John?
1: I'm not planning one. They're telling me to do one within a certain time, which I will. You know, I can't do it like that. I'll just sort of do it when I can.

0: 22-year-old Cassius Clay is heavyweight champion of the world. Before the fight, he was given no chance against the 7-1 on favourite Sonny Liston. But after six rounds of Clay's weaving and ducking routine, Liston had evidently had enough and stayed on his stool as the bell rang for the start of round seven.
1: Ding! Clay swings with a left. Clay swings with a right. Look at young Cassius carry the fight. Liston keeps backing, but there's not enough room. It's a matter of time. And Clay lowers the boom. Now Clay lands with a right. What a beautiful swing. And the punch raises the bear clear out of the ring. Who would have thought when they came to the fight that they witnessed the launching of a human satellite? Yes, the crowd did not dream when they laid down their money that they would see a total eclipse of the sunny.
0: Just 2 weeks after winning the World Heavyweight Championship, Cassius Clay, the Louisville Lip, has changed his name to Muhammad Ali and become a member of the Black Muslim movement.
2: Freddie Truman, a previous award winner, attends the Sports Writers Dinner, where this year's top sportsmen and women receive their awards. Terry Downs, the boxing choice in 61, with his wife and Valerie Forder. Now the presentations. Among the men, Tony Nash and Robin Dixon, who won a bobsleigh gold in the Winter Olympics. Robbie Brightwell, captain of the men's team at Tokyo. Ken Matthews, a gold in the 20-kilometer walk. And Lynn Davies, long jump gold medalist, top sportsman of the year. Among the girls, the 100 meters relay team, Rand, Hyman, Simpson and Arden were bronze medalists. Valerie Forder gets a special award for her gold, her four silvers and a bronze at the Olympics for the paralyzed. Finally, Mary Rand, gold and silver medalist in Tokyo and top sportswoman of the year.

0: How do you feel on the first indications of the result coming through?
1: Rather disappointed.
2: Ooh. Disaster abroad!
3: And the Conservative have done nothing since they've been in.
4: Well, I think it'd be terrible if they ever get in.
5: I'm very disappointed in the British public.
6: Since nationalisation is almost certain, I don't like it.
7: I think we're long last going to get some planning into the economy. We're going to get more control.
8: Well, so far, I really think that if the Labour do get in, it's disastrous. Disastrous.
0: What do you predict for Britain under the Socialists?
9: A change from mediocrity over 13 years.
10: Britain has given a qualified thumbs up to Harold Wilson's campaign slogan, "Let's go with Labour." He takes office later today as Prime Minister in place of the defeated Tory leader, Sir Alec Douglas-Hume. But the Labour majority of only 4 seats makes another election likely in the near future.
11: I have just come from the palace where Her Majesty invited me to form an administration. And I should like to take this first opportunity of pledging my colleagues and myself to do everything we can to the fullest extent of our abilities in the interests of this country and our people. We are facing at this time very great problems, but I feel there is nothing that we cannot do together.
0: The deposing of Mr. Khrushchev has stolen much of the limelight from Britain's political battle. As Prime Minister and First Secretary of the Communist Party, he was responsible for negotiations with Western leaders as well as the domestic problems of the Soviet Union. He had been undisputed ruler of Russia since March 1958. Khrushchev soon became a familiar figure in the West. His outward appearance belied his underlying sagacity and strength of purpose. We can only hope his successors will bring about no ominous change in policy. But Brezhnev and Kosygin may be little more than caretakers. Neither may have the stature or the strength to assume complete control, which Stalin did so ruthlessly, which Khrushchev did so impressively.

0: President Johnson said today that the U.S. is now stronger than the combined might of all the nations in the history of the world. Earlier, he denied reports that plans are in preparation for an attack on North Vietnam, but reaffirmed his support for what he called South Vietnam's struggle for freedom. He said that American soldiers were doing a great job.
1: As President and Commander-in-Chief, it is my duty to the American people to report that renewed hostile actions against United States ships on the high seas in the Gulf of Tonkin have today required me to order the military forces of the United States to take action in reply.
2: No president has the right to send American boys to their death on a battlefield in the absence of a declaration of war. But one thing I do know, and that is we're going to be bogged down in Southeast Asia for years to come if we follow this course of action, and we're going to kill thousands of American boys. Until finally, let me say, the American people are going to say what the French people finally said, they've had enough.

0: I would remind you that extremism in the defense of liberty is no vice.
1: Thank you.
0: And let me remind you also that moderation in the pursuit of justice is no virtue.
2: Barry Goldwater, the right-wing senator from Arizona, has won his long battle against Nelson Rockefeller and his other opponents to win the Republican nomination for president. The highlight of the convention for many observers was provided by young demonstrators parading outside the hall with banners proclaiming, "Down with Barry, up with Starr, Ringo for president." The Democrats are expected to nominate President Lyndon Johnson for another term.

0: I promise no easy answers. But I do promise this. I pledge the firmness to defend freedom, the strength to support that firmness, and a constant, patient effort to move the world toward peace instead of war.
1: Nearly 42 million Americans dispelled all doubts. Lyndon B. Johnson is elected president by the biggest majority in the nation's history. New York that night knew which way the contest had gone. And in their own senatorial election, it was victory for Robert Kennedy. He ousted the Republican, Senator Keating. So the Kennedy family are back in the center of the political picture. Bobby may stand for president 4 years from now. In hospital with a broken back after a flying accident is Teddy Kennedy, learning from his wife that he too is elected to the Senate.

There were attempts recently by a certain leader of a certain party, and Wild Horses wouldn't drag his name from me, to involve our friends the Beatles in politics. And all I could say with great sadness, as a Merseyside Member of Parliament, was that whatever other arguments there may be, I must ask, is nothing sacred when this sort of thing can happen? So to keep out of politics, I just repeat to you what the Times musical correspondent said, referring to this music as distinctly indigenous in character. And I'm sure the Times music correspondent spoke for all of us when he said of our friends the Beatles that harmonically, it is one of their most intriguing with its chains of pandiatonic clusters.

University College Hospital. Early morning drama. Rumors right. Ringo's restored. Good as new. Even nurses are so excited they're running a temperature. Minus those troublesome tonsils, fit as a drum, he's out. Hey, Dave.

Part 10 of 25 Years of Rock was researched by John Tobler and Pete Frame and produced by Trevor Dann. The series was devised by Stuart Grundy and is a Radio 1 production in association with Billboard magazine. It's 1965 when US bombers flew over North Vietnam. Blacks rioted in Selma and Watts. Rhodesia declared UDI and Barry Maguire sang of the Eve of Destruction. The Beatles won the MBE. Carnaby Street introduced a miniskirt, but the Stones got no satisfaction. That's all in part 11 of 25 Years of Rock, 1965.

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2: From the Sky News Centre at 4. At least 12 people have been killed in an attack on Saudi Arabia's international airport in Riyadh. More than 300 have been wounded. Iran-backed Houthis in Yemen have claimed responsibility for the attack. The Prime Minister has pledged to increase pressure on Russia in a call with Ukraine's president, who's faced fresh criticism from Donald Trump. Yesterday, the US president called for Ukraine to elect a new leader amid a row over his deal to buy Russian diesel, which Kyiv says will help fund Moscow's war. Ukrainian MP Lisa Yasko says it's a gift to Vladimir Putin.
3: When you pay him money for diesel or for anything else, he will be just happy to send hundreds, thousands or even millions of new weapons attacking Ukraine or even other countries.
2: A wild animal park near Doncaster will remain closed today after a man died in the tiger enclosure. He was attacked by one of the big cats at Yorkshire Wildlife Park yesterday afternoon. South Yorkshire police are urging people not to share footage of what happened online. Krista Pike, who survived an execution attempt in Tennessee, has been discharged from a local hospital. Her lawyers say she's been taken back to prison. In sport, Arsenal moved level with Manchester City at the top of the Premier League after coming from behind to beat Leeds 2-1. Manchester United were booed at the end of their 1-1 draw with 10-man Tottenham after conceding in stoppage time. Rangers have moved top of the Scottish Premiership after beating Kilmarnock 3-1. Boss Derek McInnes says you could tell a number of his players had had a lengthy international break.
4: You have to be honest and say it was a wee bit disjointed, particularly second half. I just thought we looked a wee bit, it wasn't so much tactical, it was just more about mental fatigue. A wee bit of and some more decision making and just maybe a wee bit of lethargy second half, which you can understand when there's 8 starting that have been away.
2: And Max Verstappen's claim pole for this afternoon's Singapore Formula One Grand Prix. The Red Bull driver also won the sprint race earlier. That's the latest. I'm Jenny Barsby.
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Opening the show for us today, we had a double play from the central band of the RAF. First of all, the RAF March Past, and then the Battle of Britain's Sweet. Later in the programme, we'll have contributions from Bryn Terville, Cordelia Williams, and Emma Kirkby. But first, our featured composer, Henry Purcell. Born in Westminster in 1658 to a musical family, Henry's father was employed as a musician at the court of Charles II. In 1679, he became organist at Westminster Abbey, and in 1682 was appointed a gentleman of the Chapel Royal. Our first selection, Three Parts Upon the Ground, is written for three violins and bass, and is played for us here by the Purcell Quartet.

Chaconne in G minor from our featured composer, the master of Baroque, Henri Purcell. Our third selection is a sonata in four parts and is written for two violins, bass viol, and continuo. This is the Golden Sonata.

Sonata No. 9 in F, played by Musica Amphion, from the CD Purcell Complete Chamber Music. 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Jehovah qua multi sunt, hostis mai.

0: Our final selection from our featured composer today, Henry Purcell, Jehovah Kwan, Multi-Saint Hostess Mai, played by the Purcell Quartet with Julian Podger and Donald Sweeney, from the CD Purcell Funeral Music for Queen Mary.
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We come forward 200 years to a romantic piece composed in 1827 by Franz Schubert, the Impromptu in C minor No. 1, and played for us here by Cordelia Williams.

Cordelia Williams with Franz Schubert's Impromptu in C minor number 1 from the CD Schubert Impromptus and Landler. And now a treat for you, a madrigal. It's a composition for several voices or unaccompanied, widely used in 16th and 17th century Europe, and in the 14th century as a short medieval love poem. It's suitable for being set to music. And our offering today is by Monteverdi and sung by Emma Kirkby and Judith Nelson.

Emma Kirkby and Judith Nelson with Monteverdi's O Come Sei Gentile from the CD The Very Best of Emma Kirkby. We travel now to the land of song for a song with no words as the BBC Welsh Symphony Orchestra play Rachmaninoff's Vocalise, written in 1912.

The BBC Welsh Symphony Orchestra conducted by Tadaki Otaka with Rachmaninoff's Vocalize, taken from the CD Meditations for a Quiet Dawn. We maintain the Welsh theme whilst taking a trip to the opera in Donizetti's Don Pasquale. The subject of the opera is hoping to marry in old age, and his physician, Dr. Malatesta, describes the attributes of a possible bride-to-be. Bella succumb un angelo, or beautiful like an angel.

Catherine Turvill and Bella Succombe un Angelo from Donizetti's opera Don Pasquale, accompanied by the Metropolitan Opera Orchestra, conducted by James Levine. You've been listening to the best of British classical music with me, Peter Grogan. I've enjoyed your company today, and I look forward to you joining me again. And I'll leave you with the Royal Scots Dragoon Guards and the Banks of the Lee.

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2: From the Sky News Centre at 5. An attack on Saudi Arabia's international airport in Riyadh has killed at least 12 people and injured more than 300. Iran-backed Houthis in Yemen have claimed responsibility. An American national is among the dead. Donald Trump was asked by reporters if the US would join Saudi strikes on the rebels.
3: We may. We're going to look at it.
4: How soon?
3: We just found out about the recent attack, so we'll make a decision. We move very quickly.
2: The Prime Minister has pledged to increase pressure on Russia in a call with Ukraine's president, who's faced fresh criticism from Donald Trump. Yesterday, the US president called for Ukraine to elect a new leader amid a row over his deal to buy Russian diesel, which Kyiv says will help fund Moscow's war. The Foreign Secretary, Ed Miliband, has said he's deeply saddened by the death of a man at Yorkshire Wildlife Park in his constituency. The man was attacked by a tiger after getting into the big cat's enclosure yesterday afternoon. A government-chaired task force will hold its first meeting this week to discuss the UK's preparedness for flooding. It's after forecasters warned of a heightened potential for wet, windy and stormy weather this autumn. The group will bring together the Met Office, Environment Agency and mayoral authorities, as well as the farming, water and insurance industries. Sport now. Manchester United boss Michael Carrick says they must stop throwing away wins by conceding late like they did in their 1-1 draw at home to Tottenham in the Premier League. The same thing happened at Everton last month, where they were held 2-2.
5: That changes a lot of things, you know. It changes a lot of feelings from ourselves, it changes a lot of feelings and it changes points and what it looks like. So we need to do better at seeing out games, that's for sure, once we've got ourselves in a good position.
2: Arsenal fought back to clinch a fifth win in their opening top six flight games with a 2-1 victory over Leeds. Chelsea hammered Bournemouth 5-1 to climb to fifth, while in the Scottish Premiership, Rangers are top after a 3-1 win over Kilmarnock. That's the latest. I'm Jenny Barsby.
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6: Hello there and welcome once again to My Favourite Song. It's the show where we've asked some well-known faces from the entertainment world to tell us what their favourite song is, so we can play it just for you. It really is an eclectic mix of songs and memories that we have for you during the next hour, so please do stay with us and see if their favourite song is your favourite song.
7: Hello everyone, this is Julie Esmond-Alsh. You might know me better as Hayley from Coronation Street and other bits and bobs on the telly, and I'm here to tell you about my favourite song. I have several actually, but the one I've chosen today is I Get the Sweetest Feeling by Jackie Wilson. We have a CD that we play in our old camper van as we approach our favourite place in the world, a little hotel on the west coast of Wales, and we go there every summer, and just as we're approaching and turn the corner and see the sea, we play this CD, and this song always plays and we love it, and as a family we sing it together, and I hope that it brightens your day too. Look after yourselves in these really, really difficult times. It must be a horrible time to be in hospital, but I know that you've been well looked after by the incredible staff. Get well soon. Take care. Stay safe and lots of love.

This is me, Sean Wallace, from ITV's The Chase. And it's an honour and privilege to be part in Hospital Radio's My Favourite Song. And my favourite song is a song called Babylon Sisters by Steely Dan. I've always loved Steely Dan ever since I was a kid, when they had songs like P.E.G. and Haitian Divorce. But Babylon Sisters is always a song which has stood out for me. And it has special memories for me because when I lost the Eggheads Grand Final in 2008, and I was sitting in my car despondent, and I talk about it in my autobiography, Chasing the Dream, that was the song I was listening to alongside Steely Dan's greatest hits. So Babylon Sisters is my favourite song, and I'd just like to wish everybody up and down who listen to Hospital Radio to get well soon. Lots of love, best wishes from Sean Wallace, The Dark Destroyer.

Hello, my name's Janet Ellis. The song I'd like to choose for you is called California Stars, and this is the version by Wilco. It's a really happy, peaceful song, and it always reminds me of John and I in the kitchen clearing up after we've had people round for lunch. A really lovely memory, and we'd always sing along. Well, that's not true. I'd always sing along and do the harmonies. I hope you enjoy it too. And wherever you are, I hope you have nice people to look after you. And I hope that this song takes you to a really lovely place that you remember and can't wait to get back to. Take care.

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1: Hello, I'm Giles Brandreth, and I'm sitting at home just writing the last paragraph of a new book called Odd Boy Out. It's a kind of autobiography, really a childhood memoir. Anyway, I was just rereading a bit of it about being in hospital myself when I was quite small and had my tonsils out, and I had my teddy bear with me. Anyway, it made me think of people in hospital, which is why I am here. And I want to have my favourite song played to you. It's called Simon Smith and His Amazing Dancing Bear. And there's some lovely versions. The Alan Price version is fantastic, but the one, I think my favourite, is the one sung by Fozzie Bear and Kermit from the Muppets. I have the original Fozzie Bear living with my teddy bear collection up at Newby Hall in Yorkshire. Anyway, that's by the by. I'm thinking of you in your hospital bed, or sitting by the bed, or wandering about thinking I've been in here for too long, when am I getting out? And sending you my very best wishes to you, and indeed all to the staff that I hope are looking after you well. I hope you find this music cheerful, and if you get round to reading Odd Boy Out, when it comes out and you get to the bits about me in hospital, you can then think of me and in your head hum a nice song for me. Anyway, this is me, Giles Brandreth, saying enjoy Simon Smith and His Amazing Dancing Bear. All the best. Oh, and get well soon.
2: It's no use, Kermit. What? Muppy says if you won't change the title of the show, he's not going on. He's locked himself in his dressing room and he's not coming out.
3: Yeah, but the Simon Smith number's on next.
2: I know.
3: What are we going to do?
4: Kermit, how come I'm not doing an act this week?
3: Congratulations, Fozzie. You're doing an act this week.
4: Sometimes I can be very persuasive.
3: Ladies and gentlemen, Simon Smith and His Amazing Dancing Bear.
5: I may go out tomorrow if I can borrow a coat to wear. Oh, I'd step out in style with my sincere smile and my dancing bear. 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
2: Hello, it's Larry Lamb here. My favourite record, my favourite song is Fats Waller singing Ain't Misbehaving. I remember singing along with it when I was a little boy and it still makes me happy now. So anyway, I hope all of you are in hospital and getting better will be entertained by it just the way I still am today. Have a lovely day.

Hi there, it's me, Rusty Lee here. 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I know it's not nice to be in hospital, but I hope that they're looking after you, the doctors and the nurses. And a song that cheers me up when I'm feeling a bit down, all that, is the wonderful song by Bob Marley, Three Little Birds. I love to sing it as well. And the first part of it is, don't worry about a thing, because every little thing's going to be all right. 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I wish you all the very best. Take care of your darling selves. 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
3: Welcome back to My Favourite Song. It's the show where we've asked a whole bunch of celebs to tell us about their favourite song so they can share it with you. Coming up, more hits and memories as we enjoy My Favourite Song.
4: Hello everyone, my name is Dara Ennis and I'm best known to most people as the Menace from ITV's quiz shows The Chase and Beat the Chasers. And I've been asked to pick out my favourite song to play for you guys. Now, this was quite tricky because I do like a lot of songs and this is one of my favourites though. So when I was a teenager, I was really into indie rock kind of music and my favourite band at the time were Oasis. I used to go see them play, I've seen them in concert loads of times, I bought all their albums, bought all their singles. But one particular single that I really, really liked, and it wasn't even on an album, which was kind of weird for these guys, was Whatever. And I not only bought this on CD, but I also bought it on vinyl because the B-side of the vinyl had an extra track on it. That's how much of an Oasis nerd I was. But I do love this song. It brings back a lot of memories of being a teenager and being a lot freer and being able to do, as the song says, whatever I pleased. So I hope you enjoy it and I hope you love it as much as I do.

Hi, I'm Georgia Taylor, and one of my all-time favourite songs is Yes by McCormont and Butler. It's epic and sweeping, gorgeous vocals and strings, and I find it really uplifting, so I hope you will too. I'm sending all my very best wishes and lots of love to everybody at the hospital, all the patients, and of course the wonderful staff. Sending you lots of love. Take care.

Oh, hello, Tom Allen here, and my favourite song is the Pina Colada song by Rupert Holmes, and I like it because it's sort of got a story to it, and at first you think, well, where's this going? And then it all turns out all right in the end. If you haven't heard it, you'll see, you'll like it. Just to send lots of love to everybody in hospital at the moment, and thinking of you, and I hope you enjoy my song choice. All right, thank you, bye for now, bye, bye, bye, bye, bye, bye, bye, bye, bye, bye, bye, bye, bye.

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1: Hello, everybody. I hope you're as comfortable as you can be. This is Stephen Fry choosing his favourite song. Well, I don't know, if you're like me, you probably find that every day your favourite song might be a different one. But there are some. There are a number that jostle for position as favourite each time you think, I suppose. And the one that's coming to the surface of my mind is a song by the great composer Hoagy Carmichael, of whom you may have heard, who flourished in the early part of the 20th century through the great jazz age. I think he was called Hoagy because, was he called Hoagy because he ate hoagies, which are sandwiches? Maybe not, I don't know. He also appeared in a few films, and he wrote a song called Stardust. And I think the reason it's my favourite song is because the tune is so subtle. It's just out of reach. And you know how some songs have a hook, a tune that is makes you whistle it straight away. But you can get more bored of songs like that more quickly, I think. Whereas this, that was my watch going ping. Whereas this, I can just hear it again and again in so many different versions because it always seems to be different. And the cascading sweep of it I find inspiring. So if you don't know it and you hear it for the first time, you may think it's rather tuneless. But then the more you hear it, I think, like me, maybe the more you enjoy it. And I guess a great version to choose to play to you would be that of the great Nat King Cole. So I wish you all well, and hope you're comfortable, and that you're recovering well and feeling good, and that this song will take you into a land of stardust. Goodbye.

0: Well, that's just about all we have time for now. I hope you've enjoyed our celebrities telling us about their favourite song, and I wonder whether we've played a favourite song of yours in the last hour. Matthew Rolland from Hospital Radio Reading was responsible for getting all of our celebrities involved in today's show, so thanks to him for all his hard work in making that happen. I'm Richard Smith saying thank you so much for listening to this edition of My Favourite Song, and we look forward to your company again very soon. And as we just have time left for one more, who's our final guest on the show today?
1: Hello, it's Tim Vine here, and my favourite song is I Just Can't Stop Believing by Elvis Presley. In fact, it's called Just Can't Help Believe. My favourite song, and I got the title wrong. How can it be your favourite song if you don't know the title of it, Tim? Just Can't Help Believing, it's called. I Just Can't Stop Believing. Who did I Just Can't Stop Believing? No one. Has anyone ever written that? Look it up, Cyril. It's my assistant. It's called Just Can't Help Believing. And there's no I. It's not I Just Can't Help Believing. It's Just Can't Help Believing. I don't think there's a G on believing. I think it's believing. Just Can't Help Believing. Well, I just can't help believing. That's me. But it's done much better by Elvis Presley. My favourite song, Just Can't Help Believing. Get well soon, everyone. Get well very, very soon. Bye.

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2: From the Sky News Centre at 6, a drone attack on Saudi Arabia's international airport in Riyadh has killed at least 12 people and injured more than 300. Iran-backed Houthis in Yemen have claimed responsibility. Donald Trump's called for Ukraine to elect a new leader after a row about a US deal to buy diesel from Russia. Volodymyr Zelensky called it weak and accused him of investing in Moscow's war. The US president accused him of making global fuel shortages worse.
3: And I said to him, do what you want, don't hit refineries. Plenty of targets, don't hit refineries. And he went out and he hit. And he's not going to affect our farmers, and he's not going to affect our ranchers, and he's not going to affect the rest of the world. He'd better damn well stop.
2: Downing Street's insisted the UK stands in solidarity with Ukraine. Foreign Secretary Ed Miliband says he's deeply saddened by the death of a man at a Yorkshire wildlife park in his constituency. The man was attacked by a tiger after getting into the big cat's enclosure yesterday afternoon. The Tories want the Chancellor to rule out any tax rises in the upcoming budget. They say John Healey needs to get a grip on spending and stop increasing levies on families and businesses. Sport now, and Tottenham boss Roberto De Zerbi says they played as a team for the first time this season in their 1-1 draw at Manchester United in the Premier League. They grabbed an equaliser in stoppage time.
4: To work together, to stay together, to go for dinner together, to know better each other, because to be a team you have to know the teammate. And to stay together.
2: Elsewhere, champions Arsenal came from a goal down to win 2-1 against Leeds and move level on points with leaders Manchester City. Chelsea have a first victory in four top-flight games after hammering Bournemouth 5-1. And Rangers have a one-point lead at the top of the Scottish Premiership thanks to a 3-1 win over Kilmarnock. Hearts have now won 5 of their 8 league games after hammering St Mirren 5-0. And Celtic can return to the summit. That's if they avoid defeat at Motherwell at lunchtime. That's the latest. I'm Chris Milligan.
0: Northern Air.
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5: 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With Wilfred Bramble as Albert and Harry H. Corbett as Harold.

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1: Dad! Dad!
2: Help! Help!
1: Dad!
2: Help!
1: Where are you?
2: In the lounge!
1: Dad!
2: Help!
3: What are you doing down here? Trying to bite your toenails?
2: My yogi exercises.
3: You dirty little man. And is it recommended by your guru that you squat on the floor in grubby grey underpants? But at least they're holy, ain't they? Well, come on, get up then.
2: Yeah, I can't. I can't move, I'm locked. I've got cramp. My legs are knotted.
3: I've been telling you to get that way for years.
2: Stand there, undo me.
3: How long have you been down here?
2: Since 4 o'clock.
3: That means there's no tea ready.
2: How can I get tea ready like this?
3: You could have rolled out there into the kitchen.
2: Aren't you going to undo me?
3: Well, I don't know. How much is it worth?
2: Nothing.
3: Nothing? In that case, you won't be using your chair again, so may I borrow it to peruse the Financial Times? Or the FT, as we merchant princes calls it. Oh, dear. I see the pound is still buoyant on the international exchange. Oh, 2.54 and 32 seconds. 1632 seconds. That isn't bad, is it? 1632. That is a very good improvement.
2: I'll give you a quid.
3: After being out on the car all day and coming up with no tea, 2 quid.
2: 30 bob.
3: 30 shilling to a man of property? Oh, come, Sir Albert, you insult me. Is this your textbook? Yoga for beginners. I see where you went wrong. You forgot to oil yourself. It says here that in India, blokes stay like that for weeks without food or water. I'll leave you there for a couple of weeks. You'll feel much better.
2: 35 bob.
3: Well, then again, I could put you on a little trolley and pull you about. Yeah, I'll leave you outside the tube station with a begging bowl. Arms for the love of Allah.
2: You're potty. You're round the twist. Oh!
3: What is it?
2: Pins and needles. Oh! 2 quid. I'll give you 2 quid.
3: Right. Where is it?
2: In me jacket. Hanging on the skeleton.
3: Yeah. This fits the skeleton better than it does you, mate. Right, let's have a look at you. Here, you're like one of them little wooden dolls with a round bottom that won't fall over. I think I'll give you a coat of gold paint and put you up on a sideboard. Albert, the great snake god.
4: Yeah.
3: Oh, great god Albert, we bring the gifts of fruit. Oh, do not be angry with us anymore. Send us rain for our crop. The great god is angry. He's not satisfied with our humble gifts. We should have brought you a virgin, oh great one. But we can't find any around here.
2: You callous little pillock. Untie me.
3: I'll still. Let's see. God, you are in a mess, ain't you, eh? Right, here we go. Oh, I'm sorry. That little piggy screamed all the way home, didn't it? Yeah, then. Yes. Right over. Left. No, that's the wrong one. Left over. Right. There you are.
2: Oh, my legs, they're coming back to life.
3: Yeah, about time the rest of you did it. Come on, sit over here.
2: Leave me alone, I'll rub my own legs. What's the matter with you? What's got into you? You're behaving like a 5-year-old.
3: I'm happy, that's all. Life has smiled on me at last.
2: Oh, God, another bird.
3: No, it's better than that. Business. The winds of change are blowing through the yard. After weeks becalmed in the doldrums, the barometer has dropped and he is now hurtling through the roaring 40s. All sheets to the wind.
2: You've bought a boat.
3: I haven't bought a boat. I've had a tickle.
2: What do you mean?
3: Well, you have been sitting here all afternoon contemplating your navel. I have in the course of business purchased for the niggardly sum of 7.5 nicker the most exquisite example of the cabinet maker's art that has ever come into this yard.
2: Yeah? Where is it?
3: Yeah, stay there. You get your half pint of blood moving round first. I'll bring it in. There it is. What do you think?
2: Yeah, it's nice. Very nice. What is it?
3: What is it? It's a commode. It's an early 19th century commode. That's Regency, without a shadow of a doubt.
2: 7.5 nicker, eh?
3: Plus a couple of balloons for her kids.
2: And she didn't know what it was?
3: Nah, she had no idea. She thought it was horrible. She couldn't wait to get rid of it. It didn't fit in with her inflatable armchairs. Have you any idea what this would fetch at an auction?
2: No.
3: Well, I shall put a reserve of £200 on it.
2: As much as that?
3: Certainly. Look at it.
2: Are you sure it's genuine? It's not repro?
3: Of course it's not repro. This is dead right. I don't go down to the GLC Antique Appreciation Evening classes for nothing. You've only got to look at it. The shape of the legs. What a finish. A brass inlay. The whole piece shouts out its intrinsic quality.
2: It's a nice piece of furniture. What's it for?
3: I told you. It's a commode. Lift the lid up.
2: It's got a poe in it.
3: Well, of course it's got a poe in it. Would you expect a commode to have in it a bowler hat? I mean, that's the whole point of it. This was an integral part of the furnishings. This was the only sanitation they had in them days. Woburn Abbey, Blenheim Palace, they all had these. That's a very good poe too, that is. It's Crown Derby, that is.
2: There's no chain.
3: Of course there's no chain. That wasn't invented. The water closet didn't come in till much later. Blimey, we didn't have one till 1935. Now, in the early 1800s, this is all anybody had. Even Walter used these. Well, I mean, you couldn't expect them to have a shed in the back garden of Buckingham Palace now, could you?
2: Where do they keep them?
3: Well, wherever they happen to be most needed. I mean, sometimes they'd be on the landing, in the bedroom. Sometimes, when they had a banquet, they used to have them behind a screen in the dining room.
2: You're joking.
3: I'm not. They didn't have any inhibitions like we got today. They didn't think anything of it. I mean, if they got caught short halfway through dinner, they used to go behind the screen, then nip back in time for the next course. That way they wouldn't miss the conversation.
2: What a way to behave at the dinner table. Dirty devils.
3: They weren't dirty devils. That was a la mode. They all did it. Oh, this is an important one, this is. I mean, look at that. On the side of the pole. That is another reason why it is so valuable.
2: What is it?
3: The Prince of Wales's feathers. That's his crest. I bet this was his own one. I should think this originally came from Brighton Pavilion. Prinny's personal privy. Oh, if only that pole could speak. That's seen a few sights in its time, I can tell you. I mean, apart from him, there'd be Beau Brummel, Mrs. Fitzherbert, Nelson, the Scarlet Pimpernel, all sitting there doing the Times crossword. What a prize. Our Sotheby's will go berserk when they see this.
2: £200. Amazing, isn't it? The council will give you 50 quid to put in a proper one these days.
3: Oh, well, that's progress.
2: There's only one thing bothers me.
3: What?
2: Well, if it's worth that much money, it doesn't seem right only giving her £7.10 for it.
3: What are you talking about?
2: Steptoe and Son has always had the reputation of paying fair prices. That's why we've got such a good name in the business.
3: Yeah, and that's why we haven't got any money in the bank. No, it's not my fault if people don't know what they're selling.
2: It's bordering on dishonesty. I don't like it.
3: Oh, don't be ridiculous. You were talking through the back of your head. Look, it's dog eat dog in this life, Dad. Do unto others before they do you.
2: I thought you was a socialist.
3: I am a socialist, but that's got nothing to do with it. I don't see why I should suffer just because I'm an idealist. I'm sorry. I'm not going to give her a penny more for it. It's her fault for selling it.
4: Well, I only hope she was a socialist then.
3: She wasn't. She was a Tory. She was as blue as an Eskimo's chuff, that woman. Besides, she didn't want it. I mean, she couldn't wait to get rid of it. They don't see any beauty in these things, these people. I'm sorry, Dad, I can't waste any sympathy on them. I mean, they get what they deserve.
4: Well, if you behave like that, you must expect it to be done to you.
3: Oh, don't you worry about me.
4: Go and see who it is.
3: Oh, yes, sir. Certainly, sir.
4: Ah, shut up.
3: Oi, I would appreciate it if you didn't use that commode while I am gone. Good afternoon.
5: Good afternoon. Mr. Steptoe.
3: Yes?
5: I believe this is your card, Steptoe and Son.
3: That is correct.
5: Best prices paid for old antiques.
3: You buying or selling?
5: You called at my house this morning and bought a Regency commode for my wife.
3: Did I?
5: I think you did. £7.10 you paid her for it.
3: I did purchase a piece of furniture that might or might not be a period piece.
5: Well, it is.
3: Well, that remains to be seen. Is there something wrong?
5: Yes, there is. I'd like to discuss it with you. May I come in?
3: Yes, by all means. Would you care to step into the lounge? This is my partner and father.
5: Good afternoon.
4: How do you do? Can we help you?
5: Oh, there it is. Thank God you haven't sold it. I'm afraid there's been a mistake. My wife should not have sold you this piece. She didn't know the value of it.
3: I'm sorry, I'm afraid. It's not a concern of ours. She agreed the price.
5: You took advantage of her. This is a valuable piece of furniture. It's been in my family for years. This is a Regency commode, once the property of the Prince Regent. It originally came from the Brighton Pavilion.
2: See, Dad, I told you.
4: Yeah.
5: You're an antique dealer. You must have known it was worth more than £7.10.
3: Whether I did or not has no bearing on the matter. See, I'm in business, Mr.
5: Copeland.
3: Copeland.
5: This is your practice, sir.
3: Not at all.
5: It is people like you who bring the antique business into disrespect.
4: See, I told you.
5: Shut up. Going on the knocker, I believe it's called. Terrorizing old ladies and innocent housewives into parting with their family heirlooms and paying them a pittance for it.
2: Now listen, Mush.
5: Mush.
2: That is a very serious accusation you're making. And these little old ladies you're talking about are the biggest con merchants in the business. I mean, coming out with old air Victorian crap and trying to kid you it's Georgian. I've been caught a few times, don't worry. We all learned the hard way.
3: You must tell your wife to be more careful in the future.
4: Harold, this isn't the way to conduct business.
2: Please don't interfere. Well,
5: I must have that piece back.
3: Cecily, I am prepared to sell it to you.
5: Oh, good. I'm quite happy to offer you a reasonable profit. £15.
3: Oh.
4: Very reasonable.
3: Oh, come on now. We all know what the piece is worth.
5: I see. Sentiment means nothing to you. Market value, I suppose. Very well. I'll not beat about the bush. I want it back. £150.
4: £150? Harold!
2: Oh, all right. Don't get out of your prem. It's worth more than that.
3: Me's not doing me no favours.
5: It's a fair price. If you put it into auction, you'll have to pay commission and take a chance on what it fetches. £150.
3: Well, to show you that I am a reasonable man, I'll take it.
5: Will you take a check?
3: Certainly.
5: Not a bad profit for a day's work, is it?
3: That's the way it goes.
5: There you are.
3: Uh-huh. I see you bank with Coots. My father and his friends is often in that condition. You know, as Coots. Yes, well.
5: I shall make arrangements to have the commode collected in the morning.
3: Yes, right.
4: No need to do that. My son will bring it round today.
5: No, thank you. I prefer to have it handled by experts. I warn you, if I hear of you trying anything like this again, I shall report you to the Antique Dealers Association.
3: If I were a member, I'd be quite concerned.
5: I'll see myself out.
3: Good day.
5: Good day.
3: Good day.
2: 150 quid.
4: You ought to be ashamed of yourself.
2: No, don't stop, Vettakis.
4: There's no need to cheat people.
2: What do you mean, cheat people?
3: I bought something for £7.10 and I sold it for £150. That is 2,000% profits, right?
4: Right.
3: Rut. Last week, you bought a suit from that old girl for £5, and you sold it to that Pakistani across the street for a fiver. Now, how much profit was that?
4: £4.15.
3: No, no, it wasn't. It was 2,000%. So up you for a start.
4: Well, that's not the same thing.
3: Of course it's the same thing.
4: It's not. Everybody was satisfied with my deal. The Pakistani was delighted. It was the first time he'd worn a three-piece Alice tweed suit in his life.
3: You didn't tell him that plus fours had gone out, did you? Poor little devil. When he'd only just arrived, what did he know about the way we dress? Look, I saw him yesterday. Plus fours down to just below his knees and bare legs right down to his sandals. He looked ridiculous.
4: Well, he's only got to buy a pair of long socks. Anyway, Alec Douglas Hume still wears them.
3: Only when he's shooting grass. Not when he's after a job on the buses.
4: Yeah.
3: And that is not the point. You took advantage of him, so don't you get on at me. At least I'm taking advantage of people who can afford it and should know better. I mean, they've had a better education than I've had. I feel no qualms at all over the way I have conducted myself with the bourgeoisie. And if I get the chance, I shall whoop it up 'em again. I'll go. And you leave me to run my affairs my own way. I don't need you to tell me what is right and what is wrong.
6: Good afternoon. Are you open?
3: Yeah. We never close. Bit like the old windmill, really.
6: Good. My name is De Vere. My card. Antiques.
3: Rome and Venice, eh?
6: Yes, I opened out there years ago. That's where the money is, you know. They're buying absolutely everything at the moment, the Italians, as you probably know.
3: Oh, yes, I have noticed them in profusion down the Portobello Road.
6: Well, I ship to Italy by the lorry load. Twice a year I come to England and I load up the old articulated van and send it back over the Channel. I always like to have a look around at you chaps. Never know what you might have that would interest our Roman friends. They pay top prices. They're mad about English furniture at the moment.
3: Really?
6: Mm.
3: Well, all the furniture we've got is English.
6: Ah, well, perhaps I might have a look around.
3: Of course, of course. It's always a pleasure to deal with the trade.
6: Good.
3: Please, come in.
6: Thank you.
3: We keep all our cream gear in the lounge, in here.
6: Yes, very interesting. I say, that's rather bizarre.
3: That's my father.
6: Good afternoon.
3: Peter, this gentleman is an antique dealer from Rome.
4: Is he? He don't look like a wop.
3: Please, Frank. A little decorum, eh? The gentleman isn't an eye-tie. He's English, operating in Rome. As I say, just this Delft vase is rather amusing, what?
6: Yes, hysterical.
7: Good heavens, that is incredible.
3: What is...
7: That commode. Oh, yes, this is exquisite. Oh, this is by Heppelwhite. Is it for sale?
3: Yes.
4: No.
3: Yes.
7: Ah, this is the finest example of a Regency commode I've ever seen.
3: Yes, it does have quite a pleasing line to it, doesn't it?
7: I don't believe it. The Prince of Wales feathers.
3: Oh.
7: You realise what this must mean.
3: Of course.
7: This was undoubtedly used by the Prince Regent himself.
3: Well, I know that.
7: Are you familiar with the commodes at the Brighton Pavilion?
3: Not personally, no.
7: It could quite feasibly be one of them. Ah, it's remarkable. I'll take it.
4: You can't have it.
7: I'll give you £600 for it.
4: It's already sold.
3: £600?
7: Certainly, I already have a customer. Sophia Loren will buy it, sight unseen.
4: It's sold.
3: It's not.
4: It is.
3: Listen, you. Would you excuse us a moment, please, Mr. De Vere?
7: Of course.
3: If you don't mind your own business, so help me, you'll have to get a full set of gums as well.
8: You can't sell it, Harold. It's against the rules.
3: I'll make my own rules. I do beg your pardon, Mr. De Vere. My father is a little old-fashioned about these things.
7: Yes, well, of course, if you have already sold the piece, there's nothing more to be said. I wouldn't want to do anything unethical.
3: Oh, no, no, no, no. It's quite above board. It's a misunderstanding. I can easily get it sorted out.
7: Well, I'm very interested in this piece.
6: Look, I shall call back in 2 days to ascertain if it is for sale.
3: It will be. It will be.
6: Good day to you.
3: Oh, permit me to show you out.
6: Yeah.
3: Look, there will be no trouble. You see, the man who bought it, doesn't really want it. You see, his wife can't stand the sight of it. I'm sure we can come to some arrangement. Huh? I'll assure you, I wouldn't be party to anything unethical. I mean, I value my reputation above all else.
6: As we all do.
3: I shall buy it back off him. I'll offer him an handsome profit. I'm sure he'll be amenable. Tell Mrs. Loren the commode is as good as hers.
6: Well, if you can establish sole title to the piece, we have a deal. Please, now do your best to get it. It's a superb example. If necessary, I might even go higher than 600.
3: I'll get it. Don't worry, I'll get it.
6: No, I hope so. Goodbye.
3: Goodbye. Who are you looking at?
4: A stranger. That's who I'm looking at.
3: How are you? Well, I bet you remember who I am by payday.
4: Oh, the commode's still here then. I thought Roman Fred was coming back yesterday.
3: Oh, well, he's a very busy man. I mean, I'm not the only one he deals with. He's probably scouring the country.
4: He's probably left the country.
3: What do you mean?
4: Well, if he was so keen to buy it, he would have been back, wouldn't he? Stands you in at a lot of money now, doesn't it?
3: Not really.
4: The bloke you brought it from in the first place has you by the short and curlies, didn't he? £350 you had to pay him to get it back.
3: How did you know? I thought you left the room because you was disgusted. You was at the keyhole, wasn't you?
4: Couldn't wait to write the cheque out, could you?
3: Well, I was naturally eager to complete the transaction.
4: And you had to make it out to cash as well. That's a bit dodgy, isn't it?
3: Well, of course not. I mean, explain that. See, when he's selling, he prefers the money not to pass through his account. That's to avoid the possibility of income tax. Well, I understand what it means. It's a quite normal fiscal procedure amongst we businessmen.
4: So it stands you in at £357.10 now?
3: No, it doesn't. Because I banked his cheque for the 150 straight away the same afternoon. I'm not daft, you know. So at this precise moment of time, this commode has cost me the sum of £207.10. And as I'm about shortly to sell it for £600, I'm quite satisfied, thank you.
4: Honestly, you're so dim at times, aren't you? You really are. You're as thick as Mick Jagger's bottom lip. You can't see it, can you?
8: What?
4: You've been conned.
8: Rubbish.
4: You have. You've been turned over. They've had your trousers down. They're all in it together.
8: Who are?
4: Oh, go. The bird you bolted off, the so-called husband, the

0: They move in for the kill. Another bloke turns up, this time an antique dealer, an expert. He goes all frothy when he sees it. I must have it, I must have it. So he gets all your juices working away by offering you four times what you've already sold it for, providing you can buy it back off the first bloke. Are you still with me?
1: Yes. No. Yes. I don't know.
0: Now, they've got you. You, little pound signs jumping up and down in your eyeballs. You can't wait for the first bloke to come back and nick it back off him again. Greedy. That's what they count on. People wanting something for nothing. So, the first bloke comes back next morning. Of course, he doesn't want to sell. Surprise, surprise.
1: What?
0: You've got to offer him £350 before he agrees to sell. You give him a cash check, he nips straight round to your bank and cashes it, and you never see any of them again. Simple. Like shelling peas. And you fell for it.
1: Peter, I have never heard anything so ridiculous in my life. When did you work all that out?
0: Last night. I was doing me yoga. Meditating. And I saw it all in a flash. They've taken him to the cleaners, they have, I thought. And serve the greedy little swine right.
1: Very clever. You're a proper little Agatha Christie, aren't you?
0: Yeah.
1: Except for two things you've overlooked, Agatha. I have already banked the first cheque, A, for £150, and B, I still have possession of a very valuable Regency commode.
0: And you've overlooked two things as well. A, I phoned the bank this morning and that cheque hasn't stopped bouncing around the bank since you put it in. And B, while you was out, I got a bloke down to value the commode.
1: And?
0: £7.10.
1: Huh?
0: Made this year. He's looked at 14 of them this week. They're all over the district. You've been sucked in, mate, and blown out in bubbles.
1: Oh, God. Oh, God, oh, God, oh, God, oh, God. I've lost £357.10.
0: It's your own fault. I've no sympathy. If you hadn't been so greedy, they wouldn't have been able to work it.
1: The fight. I could have sworn it was genuine. I mean, everything pointed to it. Everything I have been told.
0: Never mind. I'll tell you what I'll do. Help you to cut your losses.
1: Yeah, yeah, yeah. What?
0: Well, I wouldn't mind having that in my bedroom. Come in handy of a cold night. I'll buy it all for you.
1: How much?
0: £3.10.
1: £3.10? It's worth twice that much.
0: £4.
1: £6.10.
0: £4.15, and that's my last offer.
1: I'll tell you what. £4.17.6. Without the Poe.
0: What are you going to do with the Poe?
1: I'm going to take it down to the GLC Antique Appreciation classes, because I thought the class might appreciate it when I smash it right over the teacher's rotten head. Good night.

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0: We present I'm Sorry I Haven't a Clue, the antidote to panel games. At the piano is Colin Sell, and your chairman is Jack D.
1: Hello, and welcome to I'm Sorry I Haven't a Clue. You join us this week on a visit to the city of Preston in the county of Lancashire. Probably Preston's most famous historical figure is Richard Arkwright. Here in 1732, Arkwright made Preston the centre of the cotton manufacturing industry. He amassed a fortune from his water frame, a cotton yarn machine, and spinning Jenny, a pole dancer from Blackburn. On the 5th of December 1958, Britain's first ever stretch of motorway was opened. The M6, Preston Bypass, a revolutionary six-lane highway. However, within weeks, huge tailbacks developed as motorists drove there from all over the country to sample the delight of avoiding Preston. Remembering a glorious industrial past, Preston is proud of its Museum of Textiles, where visitors can see demonstrations of 19th century methods of cotton cloth production and the use of dyes. But that's not the only place you can see people dyeing in public with 200-year-old material. Let's meet the teams. On my left, Barry Cryer and Graham Garden. And on my right, Timbrook Taylor and Victoria Wood. And preparing to enjoy the action on the desk next to me, please welcome our scorer, the delightful Samantha. OK, teams, let's get on with it. We don't want to be here all night. Don't want to be here any night. We start with a round of missed hits. I'd like you, please, to suggest films, books, and TV or radio shows that flopped because they lacked a decent title. Could you start us, Barry?
2: Alice in Sunderland.
1: Tim?
3: Harry Potter and the Chamber of Commerce.
1: Victoria?
4: We need to walk about, Kevin.
1: Graham?
5: A Quantum of Sausage.
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3: The Devil Wears Primark.
4: Glove Story.
5: An American Warehouse in London. Bring me the rest of Alfredo Garcia.
1: Well, the teams are going to sing for us now in the musical challenge round called One Song to the Tune of Another. This is where each team member sings the wrong words to musical backing. The team's piano accompaniment will be provided by Colin Sell. Listeners might be amused to hear that at last week's recording, the piano lid was down and the key was missing. And then we discovered someone in the audience was an emergency locksmith. Had to pay him 75 quid to keep quiet. Okay, well, we'll start with you, Barry. I'd like you to sing the words of Highway to Hell by AC/DC to the tune of George Formby's Leaning on a Lamppost.

No stop signs, speed limits. 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It's Satan, pay my

0: You now, Tim, I'd like you to sing the words of I'm Too Sexy to the tune of There'll Always Be in England.
1: I'm too sexy for my love.

0: Graham, now I'd like you to sing the words of Widdicombe Fair to the tune of Save Your Love by Rene and Renato.
1: Tom Pierce, lend me your grey mare. All along down, along out, along Lee. For I want to go to Widdicombe Fair with Bill Brewer, John Stewart, Peter Gurney, Peter

0: Lloyd and Stewie, but again a bit of David and Whitten, Harry Hawk, old Uncle Tom Carmody and Earl.
1: Extraordinary, thank you. Finally, Victoria, I'd like you to sing the words of Roxanne to the tune of the theme from Neighbours.

0: Thank you.
1: Well, the next game is called Word for Word, and it's where players take turns to exchange a series of words which must have no possible connection. So, if words like news and night were followed by piss up and brewery, then that would be perfectly allowable. Okay, Barry and Graham, can you start exchanging your random words, please, while Tim and Victoria, you should challenge to take over if you spot a connection.
2: Ready?
1: Yeah.
2: That was my word. Oh.
3: Steady.
2: Straw.
3: Alibi.
2: Putty.
3: Porcelain.
2: Squeak.
1: And
4: porcelain
1: Victoria.
4: Squeaks.
2: Oh, yeah.
3: Never.
4: No.
5: It's squeaky clean.
4: If it's clean. Good and you rub your thumb on it, it squeaks.
5: Squeaky clean.
1: Yeah. Mm. Yeah. Yeah. Yeah.
5: Very good.
1: Well, Victoria said, and she's always right, so... Yeah, so, oh, Victoria and Tim, over to you.
5: Comfy.
4: Follicle.
5: Wok.
4: Duck.
3: Connection Barry. Between wok and duck is hardly worth explaining. I've often woked a duck, he said. He said carefully. I've ducked a wok in my time as well.
2: I've seen you wok like a duck.
3: Oh, yeah.
4: It wasn't a duck, it was to duck.
3: And
4: so
3: as in
4: get
3: a
4: out
3: verb.
4: Of that crier.
2: A verb.
3: A verb.
4: Yeah, it was a verb.
3: Yeah, well, I've
4: You duck- link a verb with a wok.
2: Has anyone ever thrown a wok at you?
3: That's what I was hinting
2: so what do you
3: at.
2: Do?
1: No, I think you're splitting hairs, Barry and Graham.
3: Yes,
1: I'm going to allow duck and wok, I'm completely unconnected.
4: Thank
1: so
4: you.
1: Please carry
4: Thank
1: on.
4: You.
3: Oh,
4: yeah.
3: Gee.
5: Forceps.
4: Architrave.
5: Pantomime.
4: Bat.
1: Graham.
2: I know for a fact Tim once played the back half of a pantomime bat.
5: I didn't think anybody knew that.
3: Nobody could hear you.
5: Pardon?
1: If that is true, Tim, then you have been found out.
5: Yep.
1: I think Graham and Barry.
2: Yeah?
1: Yeah.
2: That was my word. Oh.
3: Gracias.
2: Whip.
5: We're meant to use English words.
3: Where does it say that?
5: In the Bible.
1: Well, no, gracias is perfectly acceptable. So, yes, carry on, please.
3: Go, oh, I say.
1: Graham, yeah.
2: Me?
1: Yes. Well, the next game is called Word for Word. And it's where players... this is the next game. We've just done that.
2: Jack?
1: Yeah.
2: That's my word.
1: Oh, shut up. Ah, oh, it's like waking from a bad dream. The next round is an entirely new experience that no audience has ever seen before. So imagine you're at the second half of An Evening with Nicholas Parsons. Okay, the idea is that one team will play a favourite game of theirs while the opposing team should attempt to guess the name of the game. Okay, Tim and Victoria. The title of your game will now be advertised to the audience via the laser display board. And for listeners at home, here's the mystery voice.
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5: Off we go.
4: Okay.
5: Yep.
4: Ooh, beautiful view. You can see everything from the top of here.
5: Okay, I'm going to K2. Oh, it's very very beautiful from here too.
1: So yes, Barry and Graham, what game are they playing?
2: What game is it? High wind? No. The Donald Trump. No, it can't be.
0: Oh. Hi.
2: Trump. Trumps. Top Trumps.
7: Yay!
1: The next round is called 84 Chicken Cross Road, a title that has a fascinating derivation, I expect. The game is all about the art of letter writing, a process which has changed beyond measure in this electronic age of computers and iPhones. Back in the 60s, when Barry Cryer started work in an office, the first thing he did was to get a typist. Nice girls, those ties, but they can't take a drink. Well, in this round, each team take it in turns to improvise the letters sent between two famous people, Tim and Victoria. I'd like you to start by composing a letter from Lancashire-born suffragette Emmeline Pankhurst to the Archbishop of Canterbury, and then Barry and Graham and come up with a reply and so on. The challenge is that the letters must be constructed by each panellist, alternating one word at a time. So off you go, please, Tim and Victoria.
4: Your
5: Grace.
4: I
5: am
4: writing
5: to
4: moan
5: about
4: the
5: decision
4: not
5: to
4: have
5: women
4: bishops.
5: It's
4: ludicrous
5: that
4: you
5: do
4: nothing
5: about
4: it.
5: I
4: am
5: very
4: tall.
5: In
4: my
5: high
4: clogs.
5: I
4: wish
5: you
4: would
5: die.
4: Then
5: I
4: would
5: be
4: a
5: bishop.
4: Yours
5: very
4: sincerely,
5: Emmeline
4: Pankhurst.
0: Dear. I
3: was
0: very
3: upset
0: to
3: receive
0: your
3: letter.
0: Sweet
3: though
0: it
3: was.
0: Bless. And
3: furthermore,
0: your
3: style
0: intrigues
3: me.
0: Especially
3: your
0: high
3: flown
0: clogs,
3: which
0: I
3: see
0: as
3: a
0: step
3: forward
0: for
3: women
0: of
3: a
0: certain
3: age.
0: Nevertheless,
3: I
0: condemn
3: this
0: attitude
3: because
0: you
3: are
0: a
3: formidable
0: yet
3: raucous,
0: although
3: beguiling
0: young
3: woman
0: who
3: could
0: very
3: easily
0: be
3: an
0: addition
3: to
0: my
3: family.
0: So
3: there
0: we
3: have
0: it.
3: In
0: conclusion,
3: I
0: would
3: like
0: to
3: assure
0: you
3: that
0: my
3: attitude
0: is
3: quite
0: benevolent.
3: Although
0: kinky
3: and
0: somehow
3: misunderstood.
0: So,
3: therefore,
0: I
3: will
0: offer
3: you
0: the
3: comfort
0: and
3: solace
0: of
3: my
0: home
3: in
0: Canterbury,
3: where
0: you
3: will
0: find
3: the
0: clogs
3: and
0: costumes
3: for
0: you
3: to
0: wear
3: when
0: you
3: do
0: your
3: ironing.
0: Bless
3: you,
0: my
3: child.
0: Yours
3: hypocritically.
0: Cantua.
1: thank you. No, no need to be so rude at the end there, Graham. Now it's time for a popular favourite, Gardener's Question, Tim. The only downside to this gardening question and answer session is that Tim knows virtually nothing about gardening. We were saying earlier he's no idea what time of year you should prune your chlamydia. So the other team members have agreed to help Tim to answer tricky questions from any one of the nation's top gardeners. So our first question, please. You, sir, who are you and what's your question?
7: Hello, Tim. Alan Titchmarsh here. I'm told that my Hoover might hold the answer to juicier tomatoes. Is this true?
5: Yes, Alan, if you've hoovered up a pamphlet telling you how to grow juicier tomatoes.
1: Right,
7: Oh, it's very good advice.
5: Yeah, thank you.
1: The best source for the trace elements that tomato plants crave is fluff from your vacuum cleaner.
5: Oh.
1: Right, just grow them on a carpet. Okay, another question, please.
7: Hello, Alan here. My grandfather used to stuff egg boxes into his garden hedge and swore it was the secret to healthy flowers. Why did he do this?
2: Well, Alan, for much the same reason he used to put toast in the CD player and forget to wear his trousers.
1: Okay, can we have a question from someone else?
7: Hello, I'm Monty Don. My wife and I recently bought two dogs, and I'm dismayed that the bitch is urinating on the lawn. It's causing unsightly brown patches. Is there anything I can do about this?
4: You could ask her to stop.
1: The answer here is nothing kills grass faster than dog urine, and particularly the urine of a bitch dog. Happily, the chemical in the urine that kills the grass can be neutralised by tomato juice. Just add 1.5 tablespoons to the dog's food in the morning and eat. Who can be bothered? I mean, really. Another question, please.
7: Hi, Bob Flower, do you speaking? I'm told if windy, I should get rid of weeds using an old roll-on deodorant. How?
3: Unscrew top and push up bottom.
1: The answer you're looking for is if it's too windy to spot weed, using a watering can. Instead, put the weed killer liquid into an old roll-on deodorant bottle and roll weed killer onto the specific weeds. But just don't forget you've done it, because it's pretty sore in the morning you put that on your arm. Okay, another question, anyone else?
7: Hello, Pippa Greenwood here. An old Lancashire gardener I knew always had a pair of stockings hanging out of the water butt in his garden. Why might this have been?
2: I know him, and ever since his wife found them under the car seat, he's had to pretend they're for some old gardener's watering tree.
1: The real answer is that he'll have filled each stocking leg with pigeon droppings and then left them to steep in the water butt for a couple of weeks. The result is an excellent liquid plant feed for the whole garden.
3: Oh, I think I met him at my Get a Life Club.
2: How does he get the pigeons to do that?
3: Yes.
1: Another question, please.
7: Bigorra, Dermot Gavin here. My morning glory has only grown to a fraction of the size I was expecting. Is there a simple solution?
4: There is, but it's only available on the internet.
1: I mean, The answer is it may require plant growth hormone, which you can find in your own medicine cabinet. One soluble aspirin in a pint of water every couple of weeks should have your problem solved. And it will prevent your morning glory having a heart attack as well. Next question, please.
7: Hi, I'm Charlie Dimmock. I'm told that with just two strands of copper wire, I can stop snails crawling up my flower pots. How?
5: Wrap them round your flower pots and connect them to the mains.
1: You're not far off, actually, Tim. It says, tightly tie the two wires around the pot, about half an inch apart. When a snail crawls up the pot and its body is in contact with both wires, a chemical reaction occurs between the snail's slime and the copper wire, which generates a small electric current, and the snail gets an electric shock and falls off the pot.
5: Oh, God.
1: Oh. What kind of weirdo thought that one up, really? Jolly good. Next question, please.
7: This is Adam the Gardener from off of the Sunday Express. Our new kitten likes to use my seed tray as a cat litter. Is there an inexpensive way of preventing it setting foot there again?
4: Well, you take two strands of copper wire.
1: The answer I've got here is pepper the surface of the seed tray with cocktail sticks with three-quarters... with three-quarters of the stick protruding from the ground. That doesn't sound very nice, does it? It's better just to cut the kitten's paws off. Final question, please.
7: Greetings. This is Capability Brown. Any suggestions as to what I might do with some old hose?
2: Yeah, become a pimp.
1: You're going to snip old garden hose into 3-foot sections, paint to resemble venomous snakes, and arrange in your fruit trees to deter birds.
3: Anybody seen my will to live?
1: Well, it's very nearly the end of the show, but there is just time to fit in a round of the Cat Lover's Songbook. Barry was telling us about his old tomcat. He spends most evenings lying in front of the fire with his little nose stuck up between his legs, licking away for hours. He's been doing it so much, the cat started copying him. So, teams, your suggestions, please, of songs to suit cat lovers and their pets. Graham, can you start, please?
2: If you're tabby and you know it, lap your milk.
1: Barry?
3: Goodness gracious, great balls of fur.
1: Tim?
5: Ground control to Jinder Tom.
1: Victoria?
4: Pardon me, boys, is that the catitude, the new girl?
5: Careless whisker.
2: Save your hisses for me.
3: Fleas, release me.
5: Who let the mogs out?
2: Spaying alive.
1: And so, ladies and gentlemen, as the Radio 1 DJ of Destiny approaches the microphone of fate and speaks only to confirm his name, age and address... I notice it's the end of the show, so from the team, Samantha, myself, and our audience here in Preston, it's goodbye. Goodbye!
8: Barry Cryer, Graham Garden, Timbrook Taylor, and Victoria Wood have been given silly things to do by Jack Dean, with Colin Sell setting some of them to music. The programme consultant was Ian Pattinson, and the producer was John Naismith.
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11: From the Sky News Centre at 7, 12 people have been killed and more than 300 hurt in an attack on Saudi Arabia's Riyadh airport. Iran-backed Houthi rebels in neighbouring Yemen say they were behind the missile strike. Donald Trump says it's time for Ukraine to get a new president in response to criticism about his diesel deal with Russia. Volodymyr Zelensky warned the agreement to release millions of tons to the global market would provide Moscow with money to continue the war. The US leaders warned him to stop hitting Russian oil refineries. These Ukrainians say Mr. Trump doesn't care about them.
9: This plays into Putin's hands, but we're also carrying out drone strikes, and I don't think Putin, having promised Trump huge quantities of fuel, will be able to deliver on that.
12: Trump has once again shown his true face. All he's interested in is oil or the fuel prices.
11: A zoo will remain closed today after the death of a man in a tiger enclosure. Police have urged people not to share footage of the incident at Yorkshire Wildlife Park near Doncaster yesterday. 2 days after a drought was declared in parts of northern England, the government's launched a new task force. It will bring together agencies this week to discuss preparations for potential flooding, with forecasters warning of a heightened potential for a wet and stormy autumn. Sport now, and Michael Carrick says it hurt to hear boos from the Manchester United crowd. The host squandered a 1-0 lead as winless Tottenham snatched a late draw at Old Trafford. Carrick says it was a massively disappointing result.
13: Obviously, it hurts, you know. It hurts a lot. It's not nice to go through. Sometimes you have to go through it. That's how it is. I care as much as anybody about this place. It's coming from a good place, really, and I understand it. But yeah, of course, it's not nice to have to go through that.
11: Elsewhere, Arsenal trail Premier League leaders Manchester City on goal difference after coming back to beat Leeds 2-1. Chelsea, who hammered Bournemouth 5-1, are now fifth. And Rangers are top of the Scottish Premiership after beating Kilmarnock 3-1. Celtic, they can return to the summit if they avoid defeat at Motherwell at lunchtime. That's the latest. I'm Chris Milligan.
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0: Did you know HGVs have four zones of limited vision around them? If you're in one of these areas, you may not be seen by the driver. These four limited vision zones are in front, behind, and at both sides of the HGV. So when you're driving around a HGV, don't linger around them, because they may not notice you're there. Know the HGV zones. 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

0: Animals can't speak to drivers. But if they could, they would be asking us, telling us by the sounds of it, to put our litter and fruit waste in the bin. Because roadside litter kills an estimated 3 million animals every year. No wonder they sound miffed. So let's lend them a paw. Let's take our rubbish with us and bin it properly. National Highways. And what's that? They said thanks very much.
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2: From the Sky News Centre at 8, a missile strike on Saudi Arabia's main airports killed 12 people and injured more than 300 others. Iran-backed Houthi rebels in Yemen say they were behind it. It's the third time in a week the group struck Riyadh Airport. Our Middle East correspondent Adam Parsons says this attack shows the power of the Houthis.
3: They've been seen as a slightly sort of ragtag group using rudimentary weapons. And to an extent, that is true. They move fast. The fact that their weapons have been able to penetrate the Saudi defences is going to be very, very troubling.
2: Donald Trump's reacted angrily to Volodymyr Zelensky's comments about his diesel deal with Russia, saying Ukraine should get a new leader. Downing Street insisted the UK stands in solidarity with Kyiv. Yorkshire Wildlife Park will remain closed today after a man died in a tiger attack. Emergency services were called to the park near Doncaster yesterday afternoon when the man entered the enclosure. The Tories want the Chancellor to rule out any new taxes in his first budget later this month. It comes as leading city bosses warn any higher levies on banks could drive financial firms out of the country. To sport now. Now, Rangers boss Derek McInnes says he's pleased with what his players are giving him. They're top of the Scottish Premiership after a 3-1 win over Kilmarnock.
4: You don't really get a real understanding of where teams are going to be until after maybe the second round of fixtures and through the Christmas period and all the rest of it. So the fact that we're there suggests that the players are doing a lot right, but we know that there's still improvements in us.
2: Celtic can return to the summit if they avoid defeat at Motherwell at lunchtime. And Hearts are 3 points off the leaders after thrashing St Mirren 5-0. And Arsenal only trail Premier League leaders Manchester City on goal difference after a 2-1 victory against Leeds. The early pace setters face Liverpool later. And boos rang around Old Trafford after Manchester United let a 1-0 lead slip to draw with 10-man Tottenham. That's the latest. I'm Chris Milligan.
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We're broadcasting to the patients of North Manchester General and Salford Royal as well. I'm Joe Stanbrook. I'm with you for the next 60 minutes or so. And we're going to play all the tracks from the 60s. And we started off there with a real classic. That was The Shadows, and that was Apache, and that was number one in 1960. We've got another great track lined up for you just now. And this was also from the 60s. This is Marvin Gaye, Tammy Terrell, Ain't No Mountain High Enough.

Another number one hit there in 1961 there by John Layton and Johnny Remember Me. I'm sure you'll all remember John Layton. He used to play Biddles in the 60s. He was quite a popular guy. And from time to time, if you're around and about, you'll probably see him in one of these 60s extravagandas. And look out, and there's generally lots and lots of the 60s stars.

Mamas and the Papas there. The late, the great Mama Cass there singing. What a fabulous voice. California Dreaming, and that was playing here on Northern Air Hospital Radio. Hope you're feeling as well as you can be, and hopefully the tunes we're playing today will evoke some memories along the way. And if you, if we don't get round to your bedside at any time, and if you'd like to give us a ring with a request, you can do. You can give us a ring on 0161 740 7474. All you need to do is leave your name, the ward you're on, and the track you want, and we shall play it. So you're listening to Northern Air Hospital Radio. We're broadcasting to the patients at North Manchester General and to Salford Royal as well.

took you back to 1969 there with Zega and Evans, the year 2525. What a belting song that was. I've not heard that one played for a little while, but certainly enjoyed it, and I hope you did too. Here's Dusty Springfield now. Son of a Preacher Man here on Northern Air Hospital Radio.

Well, hello, I'm Joe Sambrook. You're listening to Northern Air Hospital Radios with sounds from the 60s. We've got some great tracks being played today, all about the 60s. That was Sonny and Cher, and they managed to get to number one in 1965, and they made some great records, and eventually they did split up, and she's made some absolutely fantastic records along the way too. Now, I think we should have something from the King himself.

Elvis Presley there playing on Northern Air Hospital Radio and Suspicious Minds. Yes, we're going to take you back now to 1963. And this is a big favourite of mine. Hopefully you'll enjoy this one too. This is Billy J. Kramer and the Dakotas and Bad to Me. Now, during the 60s, I always remember going down to the Oasis there in Manchester, just off Albert Square in Lloyd Street there. And they were a regular group playing there at the Oasis. So this is one of my favourites, and hopefully you'll enjoy this too. If you-

Well, that one had me bobbing up and down in my seat. That was absolutely fantastic. That was the Dave Clark Five and Glad All Over. You're listening to Northern Air Hospital Radio. All the music we're playing today is from the 60s. We're playing quite a number of number ones as well. Now, I thought we might have a little bit of Del Shannon and Runaway.

Oh, there we are, Del Shannon, and he's running away. I hope he stops sometimes, otherwise we're never going to find him. The year now is 1967, and this is San Francisco, Scott McKenzie. And be sure to wear some flowers in your hair.

Oh, this 60s music is filling me with lots of nostalgia today, and it's taking my mind back to when I was a teenager, yeah, during the very early 60s, and I remember passing my test the third time of asking, and I saved up some money, and I went along to a garage called Mount Pleasant, which was on Waterloo Road, not that much far away from this studio, and there, sat on the forecourt, was a 1954 sit-up-and-beg Ford Anglia. Gleaming black, and there it sat. I made an offer on the car and I bought it, and I brought it home. And when you're a teenager, you're young and a bit daft, I put Go Faster stripes down the side, silver tape, got a tin of gloss white paint, painted the tyres, because I always fancied having white wall tyres, because you used to see these American cars in films where they had white wall tyres, and that was it. And I remember very often me and all my pals used to pile in the back of this car, go round into Manchester, down to the Oasis just off Albert Square, and have some great time. So we used to have a lot of fun with that car. It really was a very good car.

Well, I don't know about you, but every time I hear something from the Beach Boys, it always reminds me of sunshine. I just love the music from the Beach Boys, and that was Good Vibrations. Now, I played you a track a little earlier on Dave Clark 5, and I've not played it, Dave Clark 5, very much just recently, and we played Glad All Over, and I enjoyed it that much. I thought I'd kind of slip another one in, and this one is Bits and Pieces, and it's a very short one. It's 1 minute and 58 seconds, so sit back, relax, and enjoy this one.

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Yes, you can find us on Channel 1. If you'd like a request or a dedication, we don't manage to get to your bedside, do give us a ring on 0161 740 7474. Just leave your details, your name, the song you want, the ward you're on, and we shall do the rest. Now, no 60s programme is quite complete unless you play something from the Fab Four. And this one is from the pen of Lennon and McCartney. And this is an absolute fabulous one. I love this song. I know it's a bit of a sad song, but I do like this song. And it was recorded and it got to number one in 1966. This is Eleanor Rigby.

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I come across a quote by John Lennon. I'll just kind of read this one to you. Perhaps it would be the thought of the day, maybe. 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

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Hope you've enjoyed the music I've played today. 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Anyway, here's till the next time. I'm Joe Sambrook. Keep well and keep smiling. Joe Sambrook.

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2: From the Sky News Centre at 9, 12 people are dead and more than 300 injured after an attack on an airport in the Saudi capital, Riyadh. Houthi rebels in Yemen, who are backed by Iran, say they were behind the missile strike. It's the latest in a series of attacks this week on the airport. Defence Secretary Wes Streeting says we're seeing an increasing pattern of behaviour.
3: This is completely contemptible action, and it's one of the reasons why the UK is providing support to Saudi Arabia in the form of air defences, but also air-to-air refuelling. It cannot be right that the Houthis are attacking civilian targets in this way.
2: Donald Trump suggested Ukraine should elect a new leader after a new row with President Volodymyr Zelensky. It's after Kyiv criticised his deal to buy diesel from Russia. Andy Burnham says he's reiterated his complete solidarity with Ukraine during a call to Mr. Zelensky. A zoo where a man died in a tiger attack yesterday will remain closed today. Police have urged people not to share footage of the victim in the cat's enclosure at Yorkshire Wildlife Park near Doncaster yesterday. Reform UK's vowed to impose tariffs or visa bans on countries who refuse to take back migrants. The party says it'll set out plans this week and wants to apply pressure to countries like Pakistan, Sudan and Somalia. Sport now, and Bruno Guimaraes was the match winner for Arsenal as they recovered from a goal down to beat Leeds 2-1. Arsenal defender Jurrien Timber says the result was a team effort.
4: The way Bruno came in was amazing. Changed the energy in the crowd and everything. Yeah, these are tough games. I think an amazing shift from the team. And in the end, we got 3 points, which is the most important thing. But the team done amazing today. We showed mentality, which we didn't show against Brighton.
2: They now sit behind Manchester City at the top of the Premier League on goal difference. Tottenham are off the bottom after snatching a late 1-1 draw at Manchester United. And Rangers are top of the Scottish Premiership after beating Kilmarnock 3-1. But Celtic can return to the summit. That's if they avoid defeat at Motherwell this lunchtime. That's the latest. I'm Chris Milligan.
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9: Music

recently, I don't know if you saw this, they did a poll asking the public who they think has got the best singing voice of all time. And on this list was Elvis Presley. Karen Carpenter was in there, Whitney Houston, Sam Cooke. Some amazing voices. And also on this list was this guy, voted as having one of the best voices of all time. This is Levi Stubbs, who was lead singer with the Four Tops. Girl, I-

0: regularly voted as having one of the greatest voices of all time, Levi Stubbs, lead singer with the Four Tops, Do What You Gotta Do. This is Steve Pank with the Steve Pank Rewind Hour. Now, remember this.
1: Take up

0: Don't hold back.
1: Yaggity yak, yaggity yak. 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
2: You finished doing that? Yaggity, bring in the dog and put out the cat. Hey, they don't write lyrics like that anymore, do they? It's the Coasters, Yakety Yak. This is Steve Penk with the Steve Penk Rewind Hour. All these wonderful songs, all these wonderful memories. There's another great tune on the Rewind. It's Prince, Little Red Corn.

is Steve Pank with the Steve Pank Rewind Hour. Now, you know how you can hear a song on the radio and then it will get stuck in your head for the rest of the day? And you'll find yourself throughout the day, you know, humming it, whistling it, singing it. Here's one of those tunes that will get stuck in your head all day.

0: to drive you crazy if you let it. Should not get stuck in your head all day. Just happy music, isn't it? We love happy music. Dolly Parton, 9 to 5. This is Steve Penk with the Steve Penk Rewind Hour.
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2: 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Back in the day. This brings back a lot of memories. Northern Air.

Freddie Mercury, Queen, Don't Stop Me Now. This is Steve Penk with the Steve Penk Rewind Hour. I've got to tell you, I was in Los Angeles on a family holiday, and like you do, if you ever go to Los Angeles, you go down to Beverly Hills. You know, you perhaps do one of the open-top bus tours that takes you all around the area, and it takes you down to Beverly Hills, and they drop you off for, you know, well, for however long you like, and you kind of, you know, wander around, see the sights. And I'm walking down Rodeo Drive, and all I can hear in my head is this. Just for a brief moment, I was having a Julia Roberts moment.

Is that not Jeffrey from Rainbow? It's Jeffrey from the band Shalimar. Taught Michael Jackson the moonwalk, and Michael went on to make it, I suppose, globally famous, the moonwalk. But that's Shalimar, and Night to Remember. This is Steve Penk with the Steve Penk Rewind Hour. Now, the Eagles. The Eagles' greatest hit. I don't know if you're aware of this, but the Eagles' greatest hits is the biggest selling album of all time in America. It outsells stuff like, you know, Thriller by Michael Jackson and the soundtrack to Saturday Night Fever and the soundtrack to Bodyguard and all that kind of stuff. It is the biggest selling album of all time. Certainly in America, and it's probably, you know, in the top five of the biggest selling albums of all time in the UK. What would you say was, you know, Glenn Frey was one of the founding members of the Eagles, sadly died a few years ago. What would you say of all the brilliant Eagles songs is Glenn Frey's personal favourite Eagles song? Right, if you think of all the brilliant songs they've had, obviously their most famous song, Hotel California, you know, New Kid in Town, Lying Eyes, Take It Easy, Desperado, all those brilliant songs. Of all the brilliant songs that the Eagles have made, this is Glenn Frey's personal all-time favourite Eagles song.

0: many great songs, so many great memories. Such a brilliant tune, that. And it's Glenn Frey's all-time favourite Eagles song. Of all the Eagles songs they've ever made, that was his personal favourite. Eagles, one of these nights. This is Steve Penk with the Steve Penk Rewind Hour.
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1: Steve Penk. Nobody thinks more highly of him than I do. Mm-hmm. And that'll give you some idea, because I think he's a tit.
0: Well, there's no need for that.

0: 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All these great songs, all these great memories on the rewinds.
1: I hope you like a jamming.
0: One of the things we like to do on the rewind is
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0: From time to time, well, certainly most on most shows, we like to dig out a tune, one or two tunes that you may not have heard on the radio for a while. And this next tune could be one of them. A big hit when it was originally released in the 70s. But when was the last time you heard this on the radio? From Sparks.

0: classic 70s glam rock brothers, Ron and Russell Mayall. They were sparks. This town ain't big enough for the both of us. I've had that on the radio for ages. This is Steve Penk with the Steve Penk Rewind Hour. Right, here's another tune that you may not have heard on the radio for a while. This is a big hit when it was originally released, but you never hear this played on the radio. It's such a great version of a classic tune. The song is called Misty. This is Ray Stevens on the Rewinds.
1: Look at

brilliant version of that tune. He won a Grammy for that. Ray Stevens, Misty. This is Steve Pank with the Steve Pank Rewind Hour. Another brilliant tune.

Rewind this. We really do play everything. You never know what's going to come next. That's the great thing about the Rewind. Musical surprises every day. Ronettes, Be My Baby. This is Steve Penk with the Steve Penk Rewind Hour. Now, remember this.

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2: From the Sky News Centre at 10, an attack on Saudi Arabia's international airport in Riyadh has killed at least 12 people and injured more than 300. Iran-backed Houthis in Yemen have claimed responsibility. An American national is among the dead. Donald Trump was asked by reporters if the US would join Saudi strikes on the rebels.
3: We may. We're going to look at it.
4: How soon?
3: We just found out about the recent attack, so we'll make a decision. We move very quickly.
2: Another rows erupted between Donald Trump and Volodymyr Zelensky, this time over America's deal to buy diesel from Russia. The US president's told Ukrainians to elect a new leader after being called weak by his counterpart in Kyiv. Mr. Trump's facing midterm elections next month and is under pressure over fuel prices. A zoo where a man was killed by a tiger yesterday remains closed. It happened when the man got into the cat's enclosure at Yorkshire Wildlife Park near Doncaster. His family's been informed and are being supported by specialist officers. Our reporter Fraser Maud's at the park.
5: South Yorkshire Police, of course, are asking for anyone with information to contact them, and they say that they're also aware of some videos circulating online, and they say that they are recommending and encouraging people not to share that footage.
2: A government-chaired task force will hold its first meeting this week to discuss the UK's preparedness for flooding. It's after forecasters warned of a heightened potential for wet, windy and stormy weather this autumn. Reform UK have pledged to use tariffs to pressure countries into taking back migrant deportees. The party says visa freezes and an airline ban could also be applied. It says it will set out plans this week to target countries including Pakistan, Somalia and Egypt. And finally, Sir Elton John has hit out at Watford's recent form after yesterday's 4-0 home defeat to Burnley in the Championship. The singer and former chairman sent an Instagram reply saying, as a lifetime supporter, I'm very upset and disappointed at the decline over the past few weeks. That's the latest. I'm Chris Milligan.
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Blondie from 1983. Recall Me, 1989 actually. Well, hello there. Hello and thank you for joining me. This is Angela Epstein and this is Northern Air, your patient station, broadcasting from North Manchester General Hospital. Thanks so much for joining me this morning. This is an hour of pure magic. We've got songs, we've got conversation and a little bit more too. So please don't touch that dial. Just make yourself comfy and sit back and enjoy it all. We're going to go back now, genuinely, to 1983.

0: 42
1: and the sun goes down.
0: Well, hello again, this is Angela Epstein with an hour of pure magic from Northern Air, the hospital broadcasting service based at North Manchester General Hospital. A double connection now, two records in a row that have a connection with each other, and by my own admission, this is really quite hard, so I will be mighty impressed if you can get this.

Spandau Ballet from 1982, and instinction. I don't think that word actually exists in the Oxford English Dictionary, but what do they care? So did you get the connection? That was a real toughie. Before Spandau Ballet, we had Whole Lotta Loving. That was a hit for Guys and Dolls back in 1973. So what was the connection? Well, I'll tell you. Basically, Guys and Dolls featured amongst their band Thérèse Bizarre and David Van Day, who went on to form the pop duo Dollar. And along the Spandau Ballet lineup was Tony Hadley. Now, those threesome, the threesome all appeared in the recent programme Reborn in the USA. I don't know if you remember that, when ITV bunched together a whole load of stars of yesterday and bussed them around the United States to see if they could make it again as big stars of tomorrow. And in fact, I think Tony Hadley won. So there you go. We only have the most difficult connections here on Northern Air, but settle down and be comfy, because let's have some bit of ABBA now. This is from 1982. Don't hear this very often. This is Head Over Heels on Pure Magic Northern Air.

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2: 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We all want to enjoy our food, and by following a few simple guidelines, we can make sure that we are also eating healthily. 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A little bit of what you fancy once in a while will do you good. 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

Madonna. A bit saucy, that one. That's Hanky Panky. And that was from the film Dick Tracy, which she was rather good in, I thought. She's not made many good films since. This is Angela Epstein on Pure Magic Northern Air, your patient station, broadcasting from North Manchester General Hospital, here to keep you comfy and company, so please don't touch that dial. Plenty more great music to come along your way shortly. And before that, I

Maisonettes from 1982. That was Heartache Avenue. They were one-hit wonders. That record actually got to number 7, and I thought it was rather good. But they never made any more records, or if they did, they certainly didn't creep into the top 40. Now for a chap who actually released a record, which was the first one in Britain to sell more than 2 million copies. I'm not going to play that one, but I'm going to play another one by him, because he's rather good. I can...

This is Northern Air, the hospital broadcasting service based at North Manchester General Hospital. This is Pure Magic with me, Angela Epstein. I hope you're feeling comfortable and enjoying the show. We just heard No More Lonely Nights, that reached number two in 1984, from the unforgettable Paul McCartney, who recorded that song for the rather forgettable feature film Give My Regards to Broad Street, in which he starred. Don't give up the day job, love. I felt really mean before about that really, really difficult connection, so I'm going to do a duo now. Much easier. In fact, I'm giving it away.

Wasn't that a terrific record? That was Dolly Parton and Jolene from 1976, where it peaked at number 7. And before that, we heard the fantastic, equally fantastic Helen Reddy and her 1975 hit, Angie Baby. What was the connection? Well, of course, it was ladies' names. You see, I do get them on a plate sometimes. Now, here's a trio of ladies who also made some great records, but back in the 80s, they don't make so many now.

is Northern Air, the hospital broadcasting service based at North Manchester General Hospital. Alas, my time has come to a close on my show, but please keep it tuned here because there are more great shows and great presenters coming up after the news. The time has gone so fast, I didn't have time to tell you more of my fascinating facts, like the fact that a hippopotamus can run faster than a man, or that India has never invaded any country in her 10,000 year history. I mean, there were just so many more things to do. Anyway, never mind. This is Angela Epstein on Pure Magic Northern Air. And I'd just like to say, keep well, keep happy, and keep it on Northern Air.

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2: From the Sky News Centre at 11, the Defence Secretary says an attack on Saudi Arabia's main airport is a dangerous escalation. 12 people were killed and more than 300 injured in the missile strike in Riyadh. Iran-backed Houthi rebels were behind the attack and have warned people to stop using Saudi airports and airspace as their potential targets. General Sir Richard Barons is a former head of the Joint Forces Command.
3: I think the issue for the UK would be if this war with the Houthis spilled over into closing the seas again, and that means closing the access to the Suez Canal. And that's a vital national interest because we rely on the stuff that comes through the canal.
2: Defence Secretary Wes Streeting says the UK must help bring the US and Ukraine together after a new row between Washington and Kyiv. Volodymyr Zelensky called Donald Trump weak for agreeing to buy Russian diesel before the American president urged Ukrainians to elect a new leader. Yorkshire Wildlife Park remains closed following the death of a man who was attacked by a tiger. He got into the cat's enclosure at the zoo near Doncaster yesterday. A report's warning humans could become extinct as soon as the year 2100. Research published in the medical journal The Lancet says malicious use of AI and nuclear conflict are among 17 major threats to our survival. Sport now, and Martin O'Neill says the decision to stick with Celtic didn't take much time. The 74-year-old manager has spent the international break reflecting on his role after three consecutive defeats in all competitions. As they prepare to face Motherwell shortly in the Scottish Premiership, O'Neill says he's now ready to lead the team forward.
4: Well, obviously, I was disappointed with the week that we'd had. There's a long season ahead, and it didn't take me long to make my mind up to continue. As long as the football club wanted me, then I'm happy to do it.
2: Celtic will return to the top of the table above Rangers if they avoid defeat. And Red Bull driver Max Verstappen goes from pole position at this afternoon's Singapore Grand Prix. He shares the front row with Ferrari's Charles Leclerc. That's the latest from Sky News. I'm Chris Milligan.
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And it's a very good morning. Northern Air Hospital Radio. My name's Harry Jackson and I'm with you for the next hour. Hope the patients are here in North Manchester General, or Crumsall Hospital when I was born here, and down at Salford Royal. Hope you feel a little bit better today. Weather's a little bit better, sun's shining a little, things may be on the up. Here you go, it's Manchester, you never know the difference here. Just one day is different than the next. Right, we've just had a little bit of side saddle there to get us going, get us foot tapping. Let's listen to Manhattan Transfer with Tuxedo Junction.

The unmistakable voice there, Noddy Holder with Slade. My friend Stan, always good to listen to Noddy, always screaming at the top of his voice. I wonder if he ever sings a nice soft song. Well, as I say, he will do one day. I can't remember one. He must have sang some ones, Noddy. Nevertheless, we've got Gentle On My Mind coming up with Dee Martin. That's nice and smooth, that'll do me.

0: Another voice you can't misplace there, can you? John Denver, Rocky Mountain High. What a great loss. Some great songs and all that lad sang. Got, I think I've got quite a number of his. Really, really good songs. Right, we've got coming up, Ronan Keating, I Hope You Dance.
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Each week, Northern Air have a single of the week we hope you like. This week is no exception. We've got Lizzo with Fitness.

0: Northern Air's single of the week, Take It or Leave It, Fitness by Lizzo. Right, we've got Gone coming up with Johnny Mathis and Chairman of the Board. Give me just a little more time. Something we all want. Well, not if you're in prison, you want a little less.
1: If you see somebody showing any of the signs of a stroke, you don't have to think about it, you just dial 999. Use the FAST test. F, face. Has their face fallen on one side? Can they smile? A, arms. Can they raise both arms and keep them there? S, speech. Is their speech slurred? T, time.

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0: Tiffany, I think we're alone now. I definitely know we are.
1: 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Foods are chosen for all sorts of reasons, not just for the nutritional value. We all want to enjoy our food, and by following a few simple guidelines, we can make sure that we are also eating healthily. 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And remember, eating healthily needn't cost you any more than normal and can be just as convenient.
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Top loader there, dancing in the moonlight. 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Like to see what I'm doing. Right, we've got Nancy Sinatra and Lee Hazlewood. Not exactly singing the same song as her dad, Frank, and Bing Crosby, Did You Ever?

Nancy and Lee asking the question, did you ever? Yep, all the time. Roger Miller now practically brings the show to a close. King of the road. Here you go, Roger.

0: rent, rooms to let 50 cents. No phone, no pool, no pets. I ain't got no cigarettes, but 2 hours of pushing broom.
1: And Roger Miller's King of the Road brings the show practically to a close. This is Northern Air Hospital Radio. My name's Harry Jackson. I hope you've enjoyed the show. If you haven't, stay listening to Northern Air. Can only get better. 24 hours a day, music, friend at your bedside. We'll wrap up now with our last song together with Neil Sedaka. Well, that's what it's going to be. I hope the patients will be here in North Manchester and down at Salford Royal get better soon and get out of hospital. Here you go. Our last song together, Neil Sedaka. Cheerio. Thanks for listening. Get well soon.

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2: From the Sky News Centre at midday, 12 people are dead and more than 300 injured after an attack on an airport in the Saudi capital, Riyadh. Houthi rebels in Yemen, who are backed by Iran, say they were behind the missile strike. It's the latest in a series of attacks this week on the airport. The Defence Secretary says the UK will try to bring our friends back together after a new row between the US and Ukraine. It began when Donald Trump agreed to buy Russian diesel. Volodymyr Zelensky called that weak leadership, prompting Mr. Trump to urge Ukrainians to replace their president. Wes Streetings linked the oil deal directly to the upcoming American elections.
3: I think it's just a political reality, isn't it? The cost of living is high on the public's agenda in this country, elsewhere. And no doubt President Trump wants to respond to that. We would obviously prefer a stronger approach on sanctions.
2: The Pope says he'll undergo surgery to remove a nodule on his lung. He says it was recently discovered during medical checks and was found at an early stage. Leo says the procedure, which has been advised by doctors, is scheduled in the coming days. Krista Pike's lawyers say she's now continuing her recovery back in prison after attempts to execute her failed in Tennessee last week. The 50-year-old survived two doses of lethal injection drugs in what's been described as an unprecedented incident. Her legal team say they'll continue to monitor recovery. Last week, Randy Spivey, Krista Pike's attorney, told reporters she was a survivor.
4: She survived child sexual abuse, she survived rapes of multiple men, she survived a suicide attempt when she was 12, and she survived the state's attempt to execute her. She deserves answers about what was done to her.
2: And in sports, Celtic are kicking off at Motherwell, looking to return to the top of the Scottish Premiership. It's 0-0. Jota is in Martin O'Neill's squad after the Portuguese winger spent 18 months out through injury. And Manchester City play at Liverpool later this afternoon in their first game since being found guilty of more than 100 breaches of Premier League financial rules. That's the latest.
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Lost Weekend and Lloyd Cole and the Commotions here on The 80s Show. Hello, it's Ian Hoogley with you through to 1 o'clock today. Once again, thank you so much for joining me. Right, okay then. Now, let's talk about our question today. We're going to play a game and it's called Don't Google This on Your Phone. Now, the idea is I'm going to give you a question and you're not allowed to cheat. You're not allowed to go on the internet. You're not allowed to cheat because otherwise you'll be in trouble. All right, we are watching you. Seriously. Right, okay then. Still to come, we've got Godly and Cream and A Little Piece of Heaven. That's going to be playing next. And the ultimate question for Don't Google This on Your Phone. There.

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0: Wham and Everything She Wants. What a waste that was on Christmas Day with George Michael all those years ago. Such a shame. Right, it is the 80s show. We're playing some great 80s music. We're going to talk about that more in a moment.
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0: As it says on the tin there, don't Google this on your phone. We're going to give you a question now. Now, if there's anybody around the ward, and you just say, look, Ian Oogley's on air at the moment. He's on Northern Air. How do you fancy listening? He's going to play a game with us. A bit of a competition. Are you up for it? Great. Tune in. Lock it in. Rip the knob off. Right. Okay, then. Here we go. So today's question is this for a Sunday. On average, this is for the men now. So, ladies, you might get this right. On average, a man gets this item every 2 years. So I was thinking about that, and do I get this item every 2 years? I don't know. Possibly. I'm going to give you a clue where I actually buy this item from, all right? So I'll give you a clue about that very, very shortly. But have a think again. On average, a man gets this item every 2 years. Have a think about it. If you think you know, well, we'll find out the answer very, very shortly. Anyhow, in the meantime, it's a classic song from David Bowie. Or is it David Bowie? I never know. I just call him Bowie. And it's Underground.

0: rocking it up for you here on a Sunday. Lunchtime now, isn't it? Yeah. It's Slade, and we'll bring the house down here on the 80s show.
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0: All right then, so how are you getting on? On average, a man gets this item every 2 years. What do you reckon it is? Every 2 years. So some of the wrong answers that got one of these were shavers. Every 2 years? Crikey, I think an average man changes the shaver blade every 3 weeks or so? Or is it every 4 weeks, something like that? Or is it just me? Anyway, but it wasn't the right answer. Another item was another type of shaver. Well, you know, the electric shaver and stuff like that? No, not the right answer either. And another popular answer was socks. So the average man gets socks every 2 years. Now, I can tell you, and I will tell you honestly, now I get socks every single year from my family. And you think, really? Socks again? But you do need them. You always need them. And I'm telling you now, the first time I don't get socks for Christmas, I'll be gutted. I'll be thinking, where's my socks? Because I don't buy my own socks. I just wait till Christmas. So no, but it wasn't the right answer. So what do you reckon it is? We'll find out shortly after this one from Howard Jones on What Is Love from 1983.

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3: 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Here, up, right, up, right, up.

0: salt and pepper, and push it, push it. Yeah, yeah, yeah. We're gonna push it. Yeah, all right then. Okay. A great, great song here on the 80s show. 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
0: Do you know, we're sat in the studio and I'm listening to some of this music and it really takes me to... I mean, I'm such an 80s fan. A huge, huge 80s fan. And if you could only just see me in the studio, just dancing away. I mean, Howard Jones, What Is Love? What a classic. And that, obviously, Full Metal Jacket. I want to be a drill instructor. And Push It, Salt and Pepper. I was sort of like grooving to that, but there we go. We've got a great song coming up next from Daryl Hall and John Oates, which is another dancey tune for me. And Kiss on my list. But before we get there, let's talk about why we're here today. Well, we're not only playing 80s music, but we're doing a Don't Google This on Your Phone question. So, on average, a man gets this item every 2 years. We've talked about shavers. We've talked about socks. You're kind of right on the right sort of like avenue. That's all I can say. Are you going to get it right? Well, we'll find out very, very shortly. But some of the wrong answers as well. Get a load of this. So another wrong answer was an average man gets this item every 2 years. And do you know what they put? A new T-shirt. And I'm thinking, have I changed my T-shirts in the last 2 years? And do you know what? I don't like spending a lot of money. And I've got to say, I'm one of those people who sort of like keeps them until they're sort of like ragged. You know, unless you get one of these people who goes on holidays and you've got to buy a whole new wardrobe. Ladies, you probably do that. But men, do we actually do that? I don't think so. Or is it just me? I hope it's not just me. Yeah, it wasn't T-shirts. The average man doesn't get new T-shirts every 2 years. So what do you reckon that answer is? Well, we'll go through some of those wrong answers shortly, but still to come, we've got some Prince, Sign of the Times, and also, as promised, a classic from Daryl Hall and John Oates, and this one, Kiss on My Lips.

0: 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However, we do ask that you don't park in spaces reserved for disabled persons unless you have a badge which allows you to do so. Please help us to assist our disabled patients and visitors by leaving the spaces clear. Thank you.
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0: got to say, I wasn't a big fan of Prince in the day, but yeah, you get to appreciate his music a little bit more. So yeah, it was a good one, wasn't it? 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
0: So let's get back to business then, shall we? On average, a man gets this item every 2 years. Do you know what the answer was? It wasn't anything to do with socks, shavers, T-shirts or anything like that. It was a belt. So come on, guys. Have you had a belt bought for you in the last 2 years? And I'm thinking about it. I haven't, actually. I've got loads of belts. Some are a little bit tatty. Some are okay. I need to have a sort out, actually. So yeah, that was the answer today. The average man gets a new belt every 2 years. There you go. And we'll have another one next week. Hopefully you won't be here in hospital, but take care of yourselves. Hopefully you get well soon and you're out. But don't forget, coming up next, we've got some great music still to come. But this one, finishing the hour, Touch Me, it's the 49ers.

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2: From the Sky News Centre at 1, Houthi rebels have urged airlines and passengers to stay away from airports in Saudi Arabia after carrying out a deadly strike in Riyadh. The group, which is backed by Iran, is behind the attack, which killed 12 people and injured 300 others. The Pope says he will undergo surgery early next week to remove a nodule from his lung.
3: Dearest, recently during some medical examinations, doctors found a localized nodule in my lung. It was detected at a very early stage and is well contained. The doctors believe it is advisable to intervene, so following their advice, I've decided to undergo surgery to remove it.
2: It's understood Leo XIV will be treated at Rome's Gemelli Hospital and is expected to be there between tomorrow and Wednesday. The procedure won't affect his scheduled trip to South America next month. Another row has erupted between Donald Trump and Volodymyr Zelensky, this time over a deal to buy diesel from Russia. The US president's told Ukrainians to elect a new leader after being called weak by his counterpart in Kyiv. Mr. Trump's facing midterm elections next month and is under pressure over fuel prices. Shadow Chancellor Andrew Griffith says the UK could do more to tackle rising costs.
4: The world would be a lot more secure for British citizens if we properly funded our defence, if we had more energy independence, energy security. And we were actually able to use our voice with courage on the world footing.
2: A man's been brought to the UK from Turkey and arrested over a double shooting at a lockdown party in Manchester. Police say they're questioning a 36-year-old on suspicion of murder. A report's warning humans could become extinct as soon as the year 2100. Research published in medical journal The Lancet says malicious use of AI and nuclear conflict are among 17 major threats to our survival. And finally, in sports, Celtic lead Motherwell 1-0 at half-time in the Scottish Premiership. Carmelo Duran got the goal. That's the latest from Sky News. I'm Chris Milligan.
1: Northern Air. Music, chat and information to help you during your stay in hospital. Richard Smith, here on Northern Air.

0: Hello there and welcome to Call Me Number One, the show where we look at two different years from two different decades and play some of the songs that made that coveted number one spot in the UK singles charts. I'm Richard Smith and on this show today our focus will be on the hits of 1991 and 1974. So please do stay with us and enjoy again those number one songs. As I said in the first half of the show,
1: 1991
0: will be the focus of our attention, a year that had 16, count them, 16 number ones at the top of the UK charts, including this one that spent just 2 weeks at the top of the charts from the LP Dangerous. Here's Mr. Michael Jackson.

Featuring the vocal talents of Brian Abrahams, Mark Calderon, Sam Waters and Kevin KT Thornton. They were Colour Me Bad. Do you remember them? Colour Me Bad. Yeah, and that was at number one on the UK charts for a grand total of 3 weeks in June of 1991. It was Michael Jackson before that, Black or White from the LP Dangerous, and that was his phase of making short videos, wasn't it, of various people. I seem to remember Macaulay Culkin was in that particular video. Black or White and I Wanna Sex You Up. Call Me Number One, looking today in the first half of the show at 1991. Now here's two tunes that spent 5 weeks at number one each, from the 24th of March to the 1st of June. Very shortly, Cher will be here with the Shoop Shoop song, but first this, written by Tricky Nick Kershaw for Chesney Hawks.

Written by Rudy Clark, it was first released as a single in 1963 by Merry Clayton, which didn't actually bother any charts anywhere in the world. Re-recorded a year later by Betty Everett, who took the song to number one on the American R&B charts. And then it was brought out again in 1991, or late 1990 actually, from the film Mermaids. And it reached number one, as I say, on the 28th of April 1991, spent 5 weeks there. Cher with the Shoop Shoop song, open brackets, It's in His Kiss, close brackets. Before that, Chesney Hawkes was the one and only. If you've just tuned in, hello there, it's Richard Smith here with Call Me Number One, the show where we'll look at two different years from two different decades and play a selection of the UK singles charts number one hits. Still to come later, we'll be playing the biggest selling single from 1991. And if you look very carefully, it's probably still number one somewhere. It spent 16 weeks on the top of the UK charts. I'll tell you more about that later. But first this, from the West End musical Joseph and his amazing Technicolor Dreamcoat, here's Jason Donovan. And Any Dream Will Do.

should I go? It was one of those tunes that came out in 1981 originally from the LP Combat Rock. And because of a Levi's jeans commercial on the television, was re-released in 1991 and got to number one for The Clash. Should I Stay or Should I Go? Jason Donovan before that, and Any Dream Will Do from Joseph and the amazing Technicolor Dreamcoat. Well, after the break, we'll be looking at 1974 on Call Me Number One, so please do stay with us for some more classic sounds. But to conclude our visit to 1991, the biggest selling UK single of the year spent 16 weeks at the top of the charts, breaking all sorts of records for Bryan Adams. From Robin Hood, Prince of Thieves, Everything I Do.

0: from two different decades and play some of the songs that made the famous number one spot in the UK singles charts. We're currently halfway through today's edition of the programme, and we'd love you to stay with us for more classic number one hits from a different year with your host Richard Smith, who's got all the information about each song just for you. Call me number one on your favourite station.
1: Yes, it is Call Me Number One, the show that looks at the number one sounds from two different years in two different decades. In the first half of the show, we were looking at 1991. So during this half of the programme, 1974 will be the focus of our attention. So let's get underway with this Eurovision Song Contest winner from 1974. A song that doesn't need any introduction whatsoever, so it's not going to get one.

now. Do you remember them at all? Quite a short-lived career from 1971 to 1978. They came to prominence after appearing on the talent show New Faces and were picked up by Tony Hatch, who was one of the judges on New Faces. In 1974, that spent 1 week at number one in October for Sweet Sensation. Yes, Marcel King on lead vocals and their Sad Sweet Dreamer. And before that, it was, of course, the Boys and Girls from ABBA with a tune that went on to sell, get this, nearly 6 million copies, making it one of the best-selling singles in history. And that was the Eurovision Song Contest winner, as I say, of 1974, Waterloo. Now, here's a tune written by Johnny Bristol from the LP Hang On In There Baby. It was covered in 1974 by the Osmonds, who took it to number one. Love Me For A Reason.

From the LP of the same name, it's the Osmonds spending just the 3 weeks at number one in August and September of 1974 with Love Me For A Reason. Now here's a tune from John Denver, spent 1 week at number one for his Annie's song.

A band that started out as Music Box in 1967. Came from my hometown in Nottingham and changed the name to Paper Lace. Had a victory in 1973 on Opportunity Knocks, the ITV talent show. And had that in the charts in March of 1974, 3 weeks at number one for Paper Lace and Billy Don't Be a Hero. And very nice it was too. John Denver before that from 1974 and Annie's Song, of course. If you've just tuned in, hello there, it's Richard Smith here with Call Me Number One, the show where we'll look at two different years from two different decades and play a selection of the number one hits from the UK singles charts. Still to come on the show today, the biggest selling single of 1974. Any ideas? I think you'll get stomping, I have to say. But first, here's a proper foot stomper, a disco tune from Barry White. There's a surprise.

Sheila Ferguson, Fayette Pinkney and Valerie Holiday. When Will I See You Again? The 3 Degrees. You remember them, don't you? 2 weeks of number one in August of 1974 with that particular tune. Barry White before that. Just missed out on the Christmas number one. Spent 2 weeks in December at the number one spot for Barry White. You're the First, the Last and My Everything. Well, there we are. Time's beaten us once again. Thank you so much for joining me on the show today. I really do hope that you've enjoyed our journey back to 1991 and 1974. Let's do it all again soon, shall we? Good idea. We're down to our final piece on Call Me Number One for this time around, and the biggest selling single of the year came by way of a glam rock outfit called Mud. Yeah! I knew they'd agree with me. A little ditty entitled Tiger Feet. I think we've all had a jiggle around to this at some point in the past. Thanks again for listening. Take care. Ta-ra!

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2: From the Sky News Centre at 2. The Pope is to undergo surgery after a nodule was found on his lung. The 71-year-old says his medical team believe it to be right to intervene and he's agreed to the procedure. It's understood he'll be treated in Rome between tomorrow and Wednesday. TP Dr. Nikita Kanani says it doesn't sound too serious.
3: They're often found by chance and most of them aren't cancer. They could be old scars from infections or inflammation. What's really encouraging here is the Pope's own description. It's well-defined, it's very early stage. It's clearly localised, and they're exactly the features that doctors would hope to see.
2: At least 12 people have been killed and more than 300 injured in an attack on an airport in Saudi Arabia's capital, Riyadh. Yemen's Houthis have warned airlines and passengers against using Saudi airports and airspace. A 73-year-old man's been charged with murder following the death of a woman near Bristol. The victim, who hasn't been named but who we know was aged 71, was found with serious injuries and pronounced dead in Bradley Stoke at around 2 on Friday afternoon. An investigation's underway after a man was killed by a tiger after getting into its enclosure. Yorkshire Wildlife Parks reassured people that the big cat won't be euthanised. The Defence Secretary says the UK will try to bring our friends back together after a new row between the US and Ukraine. It began when Donald Trump agreed to buy Russian diesel. Volodymyr Zelensky called that weak leadership, prompting Mr. Trump to urge Ukrainians to replace their president. West ratings link the oil deal directly to the upcoming American elections.
4: I think it's just a political reality, isn't it? The cost of living is high on the public's agenda in this country, elsewhere. And no doubt President Trump wants to respond to that. We would obviously prefer a stronger approach on sanctions.
2: And in football, Celtic are top of the Scottish Premiership after beating Motherwell 2-0. The Premier League action is just underway with Palace against Forest and Hull hosting Everton. That's the latest. I'm Barry Weir.
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welcome to Series 3 of Soundtrack Sunday with me, Ruth Stapleton. Yes, I'm back with more of my stage and screen picks for you. Some Disney favourites, a big screen double whammy, and of course, not forgetting my featured musical of the week. We started the show there with a corker from Richard O'Brien's Rocky Horror Picture Show. That was the legendary Meatloaf with Hot Patootie, Bless My Soul. Rocky Horror is a cult classic, and the 1975 movie starring Tim Curry and Susan Sarandon did take a while to gain any social standing and was initially described as pointless. How very rude. However, in 2005, 30 years after its release, the film was selected for preservation in the United States National Film Registry by the Library of Congress, being culturally, historically and aesthetically significant. Anyway, that's enough of me babbling on. Time for a song from 1983's third highest grossing film.

From Flashdance, that was Michael Sembello with Maniac. Flashdance's soundtrack contains several hit songs, but Maniac had to contend with the film's title track. There was no problems, though, because the song reached number one of the Billboard Hot 100 in September 1983. Fast forwarding to 2006 now, with a film that is packed with fabulous actors. Might be a tough one to guess, but have a go.

0: heaps and heaps of Soundtrack Sunday points if anyone guessed that. Katie Tunstall with Suddenly I See from the 2006 comedy drama The Devil Wears Prada. Now, the film is full of stars that not only give an amazing performance, but are also some of my favourite musical performers. Anne Hathaway, Meryl Streep, Emily Blunt and Tracy Thomas swap high notes for high heels, and it is a treat. Now, a show that I am obsessed with at the minute is Annie Get Your Gun. I used to listen to the original soundtrack as a child, but after seeing the show at Sunderland Empire, I was mesmerised. So, from Annie Get Your Gun, here is my favourite number, Anything You Can Do.
1: And now, little lady, if you'll kindly step up to the parapet, I'll give you a lesson in marksmanship.
2: You couldn't give me a lesson in long-distance

0: Yes, I am.
1: No, you're not.
0: Yes, I am.
1: No, you're not.
0: Yes, I am. Yes, I am. I can shoot a partridge with a single cartridge.
1: I can get a sparrow with a bow and arrow.
0: I can live on bread and cheese.
1: And only on that?
0: Yes.
1: So can a rat.

0: Anything you can buy, I can buy cheaper. I can buy anything cheaper than you.
1: 50 cents?
0: 40 cents.
1: 30 cents?
0: 20 cents.
1: No, you can't.
0: Yes, I can. Yes, I can.
1: Anything you can say, I can say softer.
0: I can say anything softer than you.
1: No, you can't.
0: Yes, I can.
2: No, you can't.
0: Yes, I can.
2: No, you can't.
0: Yes, I can. Yes, I can.
1: I can drink my liquor faster than a flicker.
0: I can do it quicker and get even sicker.
1: I can open any safe
0: without being caught.
1: Sure.
0: That's what I thought, you crook.

0: Anything you can wear, I can wear better. 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
1: In my coat.
0: In your vest.
1: In my shoes.
0: In your hat.
2: No, you can't.
0: Yes, I can. Yes, I can.
1: Anything you can say, I can say faster.
0: I can say anything faster than you.
1: No, you can't.
0: Yes, again.
1: I can jump a hurdle.
0: I can wear a girdle.
1: I can knit a sweater.
0: I can fill it better.
1: I can do most anything.
0: Can you bake a pie?
1: No.
0: Neither can I.

What a wonderful track there from Annie Get Your Gun. That was Anything You Can Do. Well, I'm in the mood for a couple of songs from a big screen classic, so it's time for my double whammy. If you're a new listener to Soundtrack Sunday, first off, welcome. And secondly, every week on the show, I play two back-to-back songs from a classic movie and give you the chance to guess that movie. So get your thinking hats on.

0: And if you didn't guess, that was Al Green with Let's Stay Together. And before that, we had Kool & the Gang with Jungle Boogie from Pulp Fiction. Quentin Tarantino's 1994 comedy crime hit starring John Travolta, Samuel L. Jackson and Uma Thurman won numerous awards and smashed box office records worldwide in its release. And it couldn't be further away from my next song. Well, I do try and offer a diverse playlist.
1: Well, Alibaba had them 40 thieves. Sherazade had 1,000 tales. Master, you in luck, cause up your sleeves you got a brand of magic never fails. You got some power in your corner now. Some heavy ammunition in your camp.

And that was my first Disney favourite of the show, Friend Like Me from Aladdin by, of course, Robin Williams. Well, I think it's about time that I get cracked on with my featured musical for this week. And the musical that we'll be delving into today is We Will Rock You. It was written by Ben Elton and is based, of course, on the music of Queen. Directed by Christopher Renshaw and choreography by Arlene Phillips, the original West End production opened at the Dominion Theatre in May 2002. And is the longest running musical at the Dominion Theatre. Unfortunately, the London production closed in 2014, just 2 years following its 10th anniversary, with Brian May and Roger Taylor both performing at the final performance. Opening the show is this Queen classic, and it's quite fitting. This is Radio Gaga.

We Will Rock You tells the story of a group of bohemians struggling with free expression of fashion, music and thought. Set in a world of futuristic cyberspace and uninformed thinking, rock music is all but unknown. According to Queen's Brian May, the band's manager had the idea of the jukebox musical since the mid-90s, originally as a biographical story of Freddie Mercury. But when Ben Elton was approached in 2000, the plot focused on the spirit of Queen's music. One song that holds the idea is a huge tearjerker in the theatre. This is These Are the Days of Our Lives.

0: The plot of the musical centres around Galileo and Scaramouche, a rebellious young couple stuck in a world of conformity and are arrested by Khashoggi and Killer Queen, the leader of the Global Soft Corporation, for refusing to blend in. Meanwhile, Killer Queen is desperate to destroy all musical instruments and hatches a plan. Unbeknownst to her, Brit and Meat, along with a group of Bohemians, have an underground hideout in an old tube station, which soon is found by Khashoggi. Realising that they are the only rebels left, Galileo and Scaramouche confess their love for each other before heading off to rescue the captured Bohemians. They arrived at a ruined Wembley Stadium, and after hacking into Global Soft's network, Killer Queen is defeated and rock music is saved. So my last pick for We Will Rock You is, of course, We Will Rock You.
1: Red, red,

0: All right there, I couldn't help myself. I just had to sneak in another one from the show. What was I going to do? Not play Bohemian Rhapsody? So there we have it. That was We Will Rock You, my featured musical for this week. And make sure to tune in next week at the same time to see which musical we'll be looking at next. And you never know, it might be your favourite.
1: I'm guessing you don't have much experience with heat.
2: Nope. 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
1: I'm gonna tell him.
2: Don't you dare.
0: In summer.
2: From Disney's smash hit animation of 2013, Frozen, Josh Gad as Olaf singing In Summer. Now, here on Soundtrack Sunday, I try my hardest to play a little bit of everything and something for everyone. You know, musicals, movies of all genres with a bit of Disney and for good measure. And this week is no different. Not many presenters can say that they're going from Disney to The Who, but that's exactly what I'm doing right now.

Absolute classic there. Pinball Wizard from the 1975 musical fantasy film Tommy, directed by Ken Russell and starring The Who themselves, alongside Eric Clapton, Tina Turner, Elton John and Jack Nicholson. Tommy was nominated and won awards across the board and also received recognition at the first annual Rock Music Awards, winning Rock Movie of the Year in the year of its release. Right, let's have some old school rock and roll now.

From the 1991 thriller starring Julia Roberts, Sleeping with the Enemy, that was Runaround Sue. And that song features in one of my favourite scenes of that movie, where Julia's character and the drama teacher are dancing in the costume cupboard and they're trying all the clothes. And if you've seen it, you'll know what I'm talking about. If you haven't seen it, I probably sound like I'm talking nonsense. Anyway, let's have a couple of musical tracks before I head off now. My next track comes from one of my favourite musicals, from Cabaret. This is Money Makes the World Go Round.

Money makes the world go around from Cabaret there, and unfortunately that's just about all the time we have left for Soundtrack Sunday this week. You've been listening to Soundtrack Sunday with me, Ruth Stapleton. Thank you so much for listening, and make sure to tune in at the same time next Sunday for more movie and musical tunes, including South Pacific, Mary Poppins, and this is the Mr. Bean movie. Well, you can't say I'm not diverse. And of course, included in that, we'll have our Disney favourites, a double whammy, and of course, my featured musical of the week. Playing me out this Sunday is Ewan McGregor and Nicole Kidman with Come What May from the original movie soundtrack of Moulin Rouge. So that's all for this week. So long and farewell.

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2: From the Sky News Centre at 3, the Pope's revealed he's going to have surgery in the coming days to remove a nodule from his lung. He's told worshippers the lump was discovered at a very early stage and the Vatican expects recovery will take around a week. The US Treasury Secretary insists Donald Trump's deal to buy Russian diesel will go ahead, despite questions over its legality. Scott Bessent told Fox News the administration already has the legal powers and he insists it'll help bring down fuel prices in America. The Foreign Secretary says he's appalled by an attack on Saudi Arabia's main airport, which has killed at least 12 people and injured more than 300. Iran-backed Houthi rebels have been blamed for the strike in Riyadh. Now Houthi-run television in Yemen is reporting a Saudi strike on Sana'a Airport, although there's been no confirmation from Riyadh. Middle East expert John Stafanakis says Riyadh's airport's been attacked several times in recent days.
3: We thought that this will not occur again, but yet again, they targeted the airport one more time, and this time it was unfortunate. So the air is pretty filled with angst and concern and uncertainty about what will come.
2: In sports, I'll have the F1 result in a moment for you. But first, Crystal Palace are leading Nottingham Forest 2-1 at half-time in the Premier League on Forest boss Oliver Glasner's return to Selhurst Park. Manchester City visit Liverpool later in their first match since being found guilty of breaching Premier League financial regulations. Our sports correspondent Rob Harris spoke to Liverpool fans outside Anfield ahead of kickoff.
4: Pure hatred towards Man City, is it? It's not the players' fault, it's not the fans' fault, but they're still going to stick up with their club, aren't they?
5: So will you be chanting about it now?
4: Oh, yes. 1,000,000,000%. No, they get everything they deserve now, City, and hopefully this appeal will finish and then we'll get everything come back and get asterisks and get relegated and get what they deserve now.
2: And Celtic have moved top of the Scottish Premiership after beating Motherwell 2-0 at Fir Park. And Max Verstappen won the Singapore Formula One Grand Prix ahead of Charles Leclerc. That's the latest time, Barry Weir.
0: Northern Air.
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Joe and I'm trading there and Drop the Pilot. And you're listening to me, Colin Daffan, here with the 80s Hour on Manchester and Salford's number one patient station, Northern Air, playing the hits and more from the decade that gave us Snuds, Shoulder Pads and Samantha Fox. And we're going to go back to 1982 now with The Jam, and this was the third of their four number one hits. It's A Town Called Malice.

Jam there, and A Town Called Malice, the number one hit from 1982. And some of you might recall that they sang that on the opening edition of The Tube when Channel 4 first started in November of that particular year. But this is the 80s Hour with me, Colin Davin, here on Manchester and Salford's number one patient station, Northern Air. And we're going to have a part of the show now that I like to call Top of the Flops. The premise is basically this is a single that was released by an established chart act in the 1980s. Maybe they had the hits in the 1980s, maybe they didn't. But it was released in the 80s nevertheless, and it, for whatever reason, didn't set the charts alight. And this is one by Lulu from 1981. And this was an interesting one, this, because it was a bit of a hit in the States, this. It reached number 18 over there in that year. And it was the first US top 20 hit since To Sir With Love had chopped the charts over there back in 1967. But it failed to make much of an impression over here and stalled at number 62. But it's a clarking track, nevertheless. I Could Never Miss You More Than I Do.

That was Lulu we heard there with I Can Never Miss You More Than I Do. This edition's top of the flops, as I say. Well, this is the 80s hour here on Manchester and Salford's number one patient station, Northern Air, with me, Colin Daffin. Now, in a short while, I'll be inviting you to guess the year, particularly a year from the 80s, and I'm going to play three tracks from that and give you some of the headlines, fads, crazies and fashions and whatnot from that year. But before that, we're going to hear from Bananarama with the first of their collaborations with Stock Aitken and Waterman that gave their chart career a bit of a shot in the arm, let's say, in the latter half of the decade. And this was a song that went all the way to the top for them over in the US, has had the original because it's a cover version of a song by a Dutch group called Shocking Blue, who'd had the original hit in 1970, and it was Venus.

Banana Rama there and Venus from 1986. And now it's time on the 80s Hour to guess the year. And I'm going to play you three tracks from a given year in the 1980s and see if you can work out which year it was from the three tracks and from the clues. I'm going to give you, it was the year in which Simon D attempted to come back on Radio Luxembourg. British Leyland launched the Mini Metro and Michael Foot was elected leader of the Labour Party in November. Bus fares went up by a whacking 15% in Manchester. But as if by way of a consolation, petrol back then, and this may upset some of you, was only 28p a litre. And perhaps even more upsetting for some of us, a pint of beer was 35p, imagine that. And it was also the year that Bad Manners first made an impact on the charts. This was their third single, and it reached number 3, and it's a special brew.

Bad Manners and Special Brew. And that was the first of our Guess the Year tracks, so I'll give you a few more clues as to the year we're talking about. At the cinemas that year, the big films were The Empire Strikes Back, Flash Gordon, The Elephant Man and Raging Bull. While if you were staying at home and watching the telly, you might have seen the debuts of Yes Minister, Juliet Barvo, and those two staples of the schedules back in the 80s, two great quiz shows, Family Fortunes and Play Your Cards Right. Shows that came to an end that year include Magpie, The Indian Line and the original Hawaii Five-O. Whilst it was an end of an era over on the Coronation Street Cobbles in April that year when Violet Carson made her final appearance as that veteran battle axe, Ina Sharples. And on a Corrie-related theme as well, the Manchester Evening News were offering an exclusive competition if you were a friend of the Manchester Evening News. You could win a champagne dinner with none other than Chris Quentin, a.k.a. Brian Tilsley. And it was also the year that Blondie topped the charts no less than three times. And this was the second of their number ones from that year. It's from the film American Gigolo, produced by Giorgio Moroder, and it's Call Me.

Andy there, and Call Me, the second of their three chart toppers in the year in question that we're talking about. And to give you a few more clues about the year, it was the year that we first all got to grips with the immortal toy that is the Rubik's Cube. And if you could complete it without cheating and taking the stickers off, you were a good one, but you probably had no skin left on your thumbs by the end of it. In the political world, Margaret Thatcher made her now infamous The Lady's Not for Turning speech at the Tory conference in October that year, and the following month, Jimmy Carter was defeated by Ronald Reagan in the US presidential elections. And sixpence was also withdrawn this year, and it was also announced, rather controversially, that the US would be allowing cruise missiles to be sighted at RAF Greenham Common. And it was also the year that Kate Bush became the first UK female solo artist to have a number one album when Never Forever hit the top. And this is one of the singles from the album, the biggest hit. In fact, it reached number five, and it's Babushka.

This is Northern Air playing you the 80s hour with me, Colin Daffin, and that was Babushka by Kate Bush. And the three songs you heard from the name of the year there were Bad Manners and Special Brew, Call Me by Blondie, and as I just said, Kate Bush with Babushka. And did you guess the year? And it was 1980, all the way from the top of the decade. Hope you enjoyed that little jaunt through memory lane. And we're going to move on later into the decade now with a classic from Erasure from 1988. This is A Little Respect.

0: Erasure there, and a little respect there, number four hit from 1988. And this is me, Colin Daffin, with the 80s Hour here on Northern Air. Coming up for you next, we've got a 70s band who enjoyed a bit of a comeback in the 80s, and that's Slade.
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Slade there and Running Away from 1984, and this is the 18 hour playing you all our hits and everything else from that classic decade. And we're going to have a bit of a contrast now. We're going to hear from one of the decade's absolute music icons, I think, Stephen Patrick Morrissey. Now, 1988 was an interesting year for Morrissey because he'd split from the Smiths the previous year, and he also released his first solo album, Viva Hate. And this is the second single from that album, a song which is a close cousin, perhaps, to John Betjeman's legendary poem about Slough. The sentiments are very much similar, aimed at a coastal resort in this case. Every day is like Sunday.

Morrissey there from 1988 and Every Day Is Like Sunday. And now, by way of a contrast here on the 80s Hour, I'm going to serve up what we call the cheese platter. It's one of those a record from the 80s that was a big hit, but kind of divides musical opinion, really. Not perhaps to be judged on their artistic merits, let's say, but hugely popular and loved nevertheless. And some of these have been bought in shed loads. And this is a song by a band who first came to prominence in 1979 when they represented the UK in the Eurovision Song Contest that year with Mary Ann, and they released a couple of singles after that. Didn't go down hugely well, but they came back in the 80s in a big way, by which time they'd slimmed down to a duo, namely Alan Barton and Colin Routh, and they had their first taste of chart success with a song called Superman, which I'm sure you remember, but this was perhaps the pinnacle of their chart career. Reached number two in, I think, August, was it, 1984? Held off the top spot by another classic 80s tune, George Michael's Careless Whisper. But it's a cheesy song, but a well-loved one nevertheless. Played at discos and wedding receptions and any party you go to, you will hear this one. Get ready to push those pineapples. It's I Could Do from Black.

That was Black Lace with Agadoo, and that was this edition's Serving from the Cheese Platter. You listen to me, Colin Daffin, here on Manchester and Salford's number one patient station, Northern Air, the 80s Hour. And coming up for you next, we're going to hear from the man who was by far and away the biggest act of the 1980s in terms of the singles chart. It's Michael Barrett, aka Shakin' Stevens, and this is a track that went all the way to number two for him back in 1981. Shakey with You Drive Me Crazy.

And this is me, Colin Daffin, with the 80s Hour here on Manchester and Salford's number one patient station, Northern Air. You heard Shaky there with You Drive Me Crazy from 1981. And we're going to jump over to 1985 now with Sister Sledge and their chart topper from that year, Frankie.

Sister Sledge there and Frankie there, 1985 chart up. And that just about wraps things up for this 80s hour with me, Colin Deffin. I hope you've enjoyed that trawl through the decade that we've had, and there's been plenty to your taste. Until we meet again, I'll simply use one of the slogans of the decade and just say relax, take care of yourselves, and I'm going to leave you with Black from 1987 and A Wonderful Life. See you now.

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2: From the Sky News Centre at 4, Donald Trump claims Ukraine and Russia have agreed to stop attacking each other's energy infrastructure. Neither country has yet confirmed the agreement. Volodymyr Zelensky said he'd hold elections if Russia agrees to complete 60-day ceasefire. And he's explained what that all looks like to ABC News.
3: If they want energy ceasefire, we are open for this. Don't attack us. Don't kill our children. We will stop attack your diesel. And I think it's fair deal.
2: The Ukrainian president's been responding to Donald Trump, who called for him to be replaced after a row over Washington's deal to buy diesel from Moscow. Meanwhile, the Conservative leader thinks that agreement was wrong. Kemi Badenoch has said Donald Trump was also not right to blame Volodymyr Zelensky for prolonging the war and to undermine a nation fighting for its right to exist. Elsewhere, the Pope says he'll undergo surgery in the coming days to remove a small growth on his lung. He says it was caught early, with the Vatican expecting him to recover within a week. The Iran-backed Houthis in Yemen say the rebel-held airport in Sana'a has been struck. Yesterday, the group was accused of hitting the international airports in the Saudi capital Riyadh, killing 12 people. Moving on to sport this afternoon, football in coming up, Formula One right at the end. But first, Manchester City visit Liverpool in their first match since being found guilty of breaching Premier League financial rules. Shane Pinnington is there for us.
4: Outside, ahead of kick-off here, Liverpool were greeted by thousands welcoming their heroes. Meanwhile, on the other side of the stadium, the Manchester City bus snuck in to avoid any pre-match drama with the home fans, who were fuelled by a sense of injustice after the visitors were found guilty of almost all of the 115 charges levelled against them. In the next 3 hours, we'll see just what effect that has had on the City players.
2: Elsewhere, Everton won at Hull 2-1 to remain unbeaten. Crystal Palace beat Nottingham Forest 3-1. Celtic returned to the top of the Scottish Premiership with a 2-0 win at Motherwell. And Max Verstappen won the Singapore Grand Prix for the first time in his F1 career. That's the latest. I'm Barry Weir.
0: Northern Air.
1: Music, chat and information to help you during your stay in hospital.
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0: Sullivan Air Hospital Radio. And 1993 is the year we're looking at. It's Phil and Sian here for the next hour. Hope you'll join us and hope you'll stay with us. Got some great stuff, haven't we?
1: Yeah, loads of great facts as well.
0: And good music. So an hour's worth of great entertainment. And it's us.
1: It'll fly by.
0: Well, hopefully. I've got to tell you, just looking at some of the songs we've got, I can't wait.
1: Would you like a couple of facts to start
0: Absolutely,
1: us
0: off? Absolutely, yeah.
1: 1993 was the year Princess Diana was first reported to be looking for a divorce. It was the year that Jamie Bulger was murdered in Liverpool. And it was also the year that Ford unveiled the new Mondeo. That was intended to replace the Sierra. There's not that many of them left nowadays, though. Yeah. Not of that style.
0: No, not really. There's some great cars out there. So, 1993.
1: Loads to come.
0: And I've got to tell you, I haven't heard this for ages. I'm looking forward to this. This is the Pet Shop Boys and the Village People song. This is Go West. 1993 on Northern Air.

0: You know, Sean, I've just realised we've only played cover versions so far. We've played three songs, they've all been cover versions. That was Craig McLachlan and Debbie Gibson and their cover of You're the One That I Want. Not as good as the original, was it?
1: No, but there are a lot of cover versions in the 90s.
0: Yes, crazy, isn't it? We've got at least one more to come today.
1: Also some originals.
0: And it's a cracker.
1: Some really good
0: originals.
1: I've
0: got some great originals. I'm looking down the list. Well, we've got Paul McCartney, we've got Kate Bush, we've got K.D. Lang. You're looking at the news for 1993.
1: Yeah, I've got a few more here. Back on the theme of cars, Vauxhall launched the Corsa. Do you remember the IRA bomb going off in Warrington in 1993? Killed two young men, Jonathan Ball and Timothy Parry. The families have launched the Peace Centre to kind of build community cohesion. 1993 also saw the UK suffer the first fatality in the war in Bosnia. That was Wayne Edwards. Mixture of sad things, mixture of happy things, like every year.
0: So I'm assuming you've got sport and you've got births and deaths still to come?
1: Yeah.
0: And news from 1993?
1: I have.
0: Fantastic.
2: This is 1993.

0: Kate Bush and Rubber Band Girl. Before that, it was Gloria Estefan and Go Away. It's Phil and Sean doing 1993. What have we got, Sean?
1: 1993, another car, Ford Orion. That stopped production. Do you remember the Orion?
0: That's a blast from the past, a Ford Orion.
1: You don't see any of them anymore.
0: No, don't even hear the name. God, I've forgotten that all about. I've forgotten completely about that.
1: Ford Orion, my dad.
0: I forgot how to work my mouth as well then.
1: Did you? The Queen also announced Buckingham Palace was going to be opening to the public.
0: Have you done that tour?
1: Yes, I have.
0: How brilliant is it?
1: I just love Buckingham. I love the royal family. I'm a bit sad like that, but I do.
0: Isn't it amazing?
1: Yeah.
0: It's just amazing.
1: The history. It's just, if walls could talk.
0: And you go out, you can go out in the garden and everything. I thought it was brilliant.
1: Yeah, I had a scone and a cup of tea.
0: Did you get you?
1: Yeah, in the garden. It was raining, but never mind. It's England. It's going to rain. Teenager Stephen Lawrence was stabbed in East London in a racially motivated attack. That hit the headlines. And I think a lot of the inquest afterwards hit the headlines as
0: well. There's still repercussions about that one, even now, aren't there?
1: Yeah, massive effect on the police. I've been

0: Number 18 from January 1993. Paul McCartney and Hope of Deliverance. Before that, it was Sweat. La la la la la la. That's what it's called by Inner Circle.
1: La la la la la la.
0: Lots of la's in it, yeah. I've got a great one. I can't wait for this next tune. You might not know.
1: Are you looking forward to it?
0: Fantastic. Great pop song coming up.
1: Are you
0: going
1: to tell us, or are you just going to surprise us?
0: No, well, you may not even know it, but it's just so good.
1: Oh.
0: It's coming up after you've done us a bit of info from 93.
1: Well, I'll be very quick then.
0: No,
1: I'll
0: don't
1: keep
0: be
1: you
0: quick.
1: Waiting.
0: No, you do take your time.
1: Now, I'm not really into football, as you know, but you are. So you might remember Graham Taylor resigned as a manager of England.
0: Yeah.
1: Yeah, he was replaced by Terry Venables.
0: Yes.
1: Remember
0: yeah.
1: that?
0: Yeah, not great times for England.
1: I was obviously not paying any attention to that whatsoever at that time.
0: You weren't that old though, were you?
1: Yeah, I was 10.
0: Yeah, okay, made me feel old.
1: Sorry. How old were you?
0: Not telling you.
1: Oh, okay. November, Princess Diana sued the Daily Mirror because they took photographs of her in the gym.
0: Ooh.
1: She's no good, is it? She can't even work out.
0: You can't go anywhere, can you, though?
1: No.
0: Nowadays.
1: And I think that was a really, really bad time for the paparazzi and the press, and especially her, because they were so obsessed with her, weren't they?
0: But can you imagine now with iPhones kinds of phones and cameras? You know, people put every photo of everybody. You can't do anything.
1: QVC launched as well.
0: Really? 93?
1: Yeah. First TV channel.
0: Have you ever bought anything from it?
1: No.
0: I bought the odd thing.
1: Like what?
0: I can't remember. Years ago.
1: Like a steam mop or something like that.
0: I don't know.
1: The only thing I've ever wanted to buy is when they do a certain brand of cosmetics on... I don't know if it's QVC or which one they do it on, because the girl talks you through how to use them.
0: Right.
1: So I like watching that because... I could just watch it on YouTube, couldn't I?
0: You could do it. Is it a well-known brand or not?
1: Yeah, very well known, okay. Young, trendy brand.
0: Okay. Well, I've probably never heard of them.
1: Oh, Benefit. But she does.
0: Never heard of it.
1: She
0: no.
1: shows you how to use like the bronzers and that, and how they recommend you use the product. So if you're spending £25 on a bronzer, you might as well know how to put it on your face.
0: I'll pretend I understand what you're talking about.
1: No, just nod and smile for.
0: Carry on with 93 for me, Sian. Have you got anything else?
1: No, we're done.
0: Oh, fair enough. Let's play the tune. This is Sugar, and this is called If I Can't Change Your Mind. It's just a great pop tune.

0: R.E.M. and the Sidewinder Sleep Tonight from 1993. Before that, it was Sugar, a great pop tune, a bit of an indie classic as well, If I Can't Change Your Mind. Sean, have you got anything to change my mind about 1993?
1: Sugar, I've never heard it before.
0: Do you like it?
1: Well, it was all right, but I just can't believe I've never heard it before.
0: Bit of a tune.
1: Obviously heard the R.E.M. song.
0: I would hope so.
1: Massive, massive hit.
0: We've got some massive hits still to come.
1: I've got some facts about some massive hits as well. Would you like to hear them?
0: Absolutely.
1: Whitney Houston, I Will Always Love You. Obviously a cover, Dolly Parton, wasn't it, originally?
0: I think nobody knew at the time, though, did they?
1: I didn't know.
0: She made it her own, didn't she, Whitney?
1: Oh, yeah. She got a really big mouth when she was singing, didn't she?
0: Yeah, it was for The Bodyguard, wasn't it?
1: Yeah, it was.
0: The film, yeah.
1: She was the only song to sell over a million that year. Also, you might remember The Bluebells, Young at Heart. That was number 8 in 1984, but then a Volkswagen advert came out. So that ended up at number 1.
0: Yeah, and also they'd split up and they reformed, didn't they?
1: Did they?
0: Yeah, they reformed because of the... Then they became, you know, they became a big popular band
1: again.
0: I didn't
1: like that song.
0: Didn't you?
1: No. It was well, when you're 10 years old and you're just waiting for Take That to come on top of the pops, you're not interested in The Bluebells.
0: Oh, you'd be happy to know they're coming up soon, Take That.
1: It was everywhere.
0: They're coming up next.
1: Brilliant. Freddie Mercury, posthumous number one,
0: yeah,
1: Living on My Own. Remix of 1985 song. Right, have a guess at what was Christmas number one, 1993.
0: Oh, I do know, yeah. It was Mr. Blobby, wasn't it?
1: Yeah, we're not playing that though, are we?
0: We're definitely not, no.
1: Okay, right.
0: So you can breathe a sigh of relief there, listeners.
1: Nearly at Take That now. Just one more before we get
0: Go
1: to Take
0: then.
1: That. Meatloaf, number one for 7 weeks.
0: Wow.
1: I would do anything for love. But I won't do that, Phil.
0: But what won't he do?
1: I don't know. I'd love to know. I would love to know.
0: I'll tell you while it's playing.
1: Oh, okay. Take that anyway.
0: This is Pray.

0: Meatloaf and I'd Do Anything for Love, but I won't do that. Before that, it was Pray by Take That, 1993. Have we worked out what he won't do yet, Char?
1: Yeah, apparently there's a line in each verse that he says that he won't do.
0: Oh, right.
1: But you can Google it. It does tell you. There's nothing seedy. There's nothing sinister. I'm a bit disappointed. I thought it was going to be a bit more exciting
0: than that.
1: Yeah,
0: because he won't do that.
1: Yeah. So you're thinking, well, that must be something good. Deaths from 1993. Pablo Escobar. He died in 1993. Bobby Moore, England footballer. He died in 1993. Les Dawson.
0: I like Les Dawson.
1: He was funny. He did have a funny face.
0: Yeah.
1: Dizzy Gillespie, jazz musician. Audrey Hepburn, she died in 1993.
0: Oh, she was a pretty lady, wasn't she?
1: She was beautiful. Yeah. Very, very naturally. She was actually born in Belgium, which I didn't know.
0: Yeah, she was.
1: But she's classed as a British actress.
0: Yeah.
1: But she must have lived over here. Mick Ronson. Would you like to explain who that is?
0: Mick Ronson was the lead guitarist of the Spiders from Mars, who was David Bowie's backing band. They came to prominence with Ziggy Stardust and David Bowie in 1972. I saw them live twice and saw Mick Ronson live solo in 1974. That's how old I am.
1: Yes, that's quite old, but very interesting nonetheless.
0: Thank you.
1: Because you were really there.
0: Thank you.
1: Another guitarist, Frank Zappa.
0: Yeah.
1: I'll let you explain who he is as well, because you do a better job than me.
0: Frank Zappa was a rock musician, a bit avant-garde, and he was lead of the Mothers of Invention, and also there was a biopic made of his life, and Ringo Starr played Frank Zappa.
1: Well, it had to come back to the Beatles.
0: Great picture somewhere, if you Google it, of Frank Zappa and Ringo Starr standing side by side. It's great.
1: My last death, anyway, River Phoenix, the American actor.
0: Was that 1993?
1: 1993. He was only born in 1970, so he was only 23.
0: And we've got to play a number one. This is the first number one in the British chart history that was only ever released on compact disc CD. Was never released as a 7-inch single.
1: I'm intrigued.
0: 1993, it's Culture Beat.

0: Mr. Vane, Cultured Beats.
1: This is 1993.
0: With Phil and Sean on Northern Air Hospital Radio. The last bit of 1993, looking at some of the sport from the year.
2: Well, it's mainly football.
0: Oh, okay.
2: And I'm not biased by you, which listeners might think I am because this is your team, but Man United did have quite a good year in 1993.
0: Well,
2: they won the FA Cup and the Premiership. Apparently, I'm informed, Eric Cantona scored 25 goals in all the competitions, and it was really big at the time, wasn't it, Cantona?
0: Oh, oui, oui.
2: Is that your Cantona impression?
0: Yes.
2: I just think of the seagulls flying after
0: yeah.
2: the trawler.
0: Makes sense if you actually analyse it, but there you go.
2: But he does look bonkers, doesn't he?
0: Yeah.
2: And a bit scary. Roy Keane transferred to United. His deal was £3.75 million, which at the time was like a record deal. And we also lost Sir Matt Busby.
0: Oh, yeah.
2: I missed him out from the deaths before, but I shouldn't do, should I? So, big year for Man United.
0: It was, and that was the sport. That was 1993.
2: It was.

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2: From the Sky News Centre at 5, we're waiting to hear if a so-called energy ceasefire announced by the US president will come into force between Ukraine and Russia. The Ukrainian leaders responded to Donald Trump's social media announcement by saying he wants more details and guarantees of Russia's support of the move. Last night, Mr. Trump suggested the Ukrainian people should be allowed to vote and choose a replacement for Volodymyr Zelensky. Kira Rudik is a Ukrainian MP and says she's pretty sceptical about this deal.
3: Does that ceasefire allow Russia to continue hitting our schools, our hospitals, our maternity wards? This is obviously unclear and we will have to hear more.
2: The Pope's going to have an operation to remove a growth on his lung. The pontiff says the nodule was found at an early stage. Officials in Saudi Arabia say a passenger terminal at its main airport has been struck less than a day after another attack. At least 12 people died in Riyadh yesterday, with Iran-backed Houthi rebels being blamed for the strike. Yorkshire Wildlife Park says the tiger which killed a man who entered its enclosure is safe and well and will not be euthanised. The attraction remains closed after yesterday's incident. To sport, Manchester City are playing Liverpool for their first game since being found guilty of breaking Premier League financial rules. And Shane Pennington is at Anfield.
4: Yeah, and all of the stars are fading away and a generation of supporters cheated are just some of the flags on the cop to greet the Manchester City players here today, along with chants of cheats from the home supporters. And so far on the pitch, it's yet to really get going here. Liverpool have dominated for large periods, but are yet to test Donnarumma, while City, they've barely been out of their own half here. It's Liverpool 0, Manchester City 0.
2: Everton drew 2-2 at Hull to remain unbeaten. Nottingham Forest boss Oliver Glasner was beaten on his return to Selhurst Park as Crystal Palace won 3-1. In the Scottish Premiership, Celtic moved 2 points clear at the top after beating Motherwell 2-0, and St Johnstone were 1-0 winners at Aberdeen and are fifth. That's the latest. I'm Barry Weir.
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0: drive through familiar country. But then, just around the corner, came the unexpected. He'd let his speed creep a little too high as he approached a bend, and he was no longer driving at the right speed for the road. The scary thing is, he didn't even realize driving even a little too fast for the situation is a major cause of collisions, especially on country roads where you don't know what's around the corner. Think. Don't let your speed creep.
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2: From the Sky News Centre at 6, Donald Trump claims Ukraine and Russia have agreed to a 60-day energy ceasefire. The announcement comes a day after the US president blamed Volodymyr Zelensky for attacking diesel facilities in Russia and therefore contributing to a global shortage. Meanwhile, Kemi Badenoch says Mr. Trump was wrong to make a deal with Moscow to buy diesel. The Tory leader says Ukraine's freedom is not the US president's to bargain away. Elsewhere, at least 12 people have died and 300 have been injured in strikes on Saudi Arabia's main airport. Houthi rebels, who are backed by Iran, have been blamed for the attacks in Riyadh, but the group now claims Sana'a Airport in Yemen has been hit in response. Military analyst Robert Clark says it's likely tit-for-tat strikes will continue.
3: It's this campaign now of the Houthis trying to really constrict the Saudi Arabia political will to carry on fighting against the Houthis, targeting airports, targeting the oil infrastructure, making it economically basically unviable to continue their campaign against the Houthis.
2: The latest is officials in Saudi Arabia saying a passenger terminal at its main airport has been struck this afternoon. The Pope says he will undergo surgery early in the week to remove a nodule from his lung. He's going to be treated in Rome. To sport, and Manchester City are playing Liverpool in their first game since being found guilty of breaking Premier League financial rules. And they're into the second half at Anfield. Shane Pennington is there for us.
4: It's Liverpool 0, Manchester City 2, and this game was turned on the sending off of Ryan Gravenberch. He picked up a second yellow just after the hour mark, and City immediately took control. First, Erling Haaland fired high into the roof of the net from 12 yards, and 2 minutes later, Jeremy Doku curled home the second from 20 yards out. It looks like it's going to be 6 wins from 6 home for City. It's Liverpool 0, Manchester City 2.
2: Hull missed the chance to move into the top four after a 2-2 draw with unbeaten Everton. Nottingham Forest boss Oliver Glasner was beaten on his return to Selhurst Park as Crystal Palace won 3-1, and the Scottish Premiership Celtic beat Motherwell by 2-0. That's the latest. I'm Barry Weir.
0: Northern Air.
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Hello, welcome along. You're listening to Northern Air Hospital Radio with me, Joe Sambrook, where the magic is in the music. Well, we started off the programme there with Jimmy Durante and Make Someone Happy. Hopefully we can do that with you for the next hour or so. And every track we're going to play today has a girl's name in it. So we'll start off now with Freddie and the Dreamers. This is one which was released in 1964, and this is a fabulous song, and it's called Sally.

Buddy Holly there and Peggy Sue. You're listening to Northern Air Hospital Radio with me, Joe Sambrook. We've got some great tracks lined up today, with every single track we're playing today has got a girl's name in it. Let's take you back to 1959 now, with that man, Neil Sedaka, and O'Carroll.

I am but a fool. Darling, I love you, though you treat me cruel. You hurt me, and you make me cry. But if you leave me, I will surely die.

Gallery there from the late, great Amy Winehouse. And she's sadly missed because she made some cracking stuff over the years. Absolutely amazing. So let's have something from the Beatles, written by Lennon and McCartney. This is a great one. Bit of a sad one, but nonetheless a great one. This is Eleanor Rigby.

You're listening to Northern Air Hospital Radio with me, Joe Sandbrook, for the next hour or so. And we're playing all the tracks today with a girl's name in. And that was one from the Beatles there, Helena Rigby. I mean, the Beatles churned out so many songs. There was Michelle and oh, so many, many more. But we've got a whole plethora of girls' name songs, some you've probably not heard of and some you probably have. Here's a great song. This is called Mary in the Morning by Frank Ifield.

Ah, great song there from Frank Ifield, Mary in the Morning. Next one is Phil Keane, very good friend of mine. And this one is simply called Eileen. He wrote it and he's singing it.

Another fabulous track there from 1959 with the one and only Marty Wilde. You're listening to Northern Air. I'm Joe Sambrook. All the tunes today are with girls' names. Now, the next one, I was very fortunate to interview this lady many, many years ago on this radio station. Her name is Yvonne Hutton, and she was a nurse on one of the wards down here at North Manchester General. And she came in and she brought us a CD and we had a chat, and she's just absolutely amazing, really amazing. And while I was talking to her, she was telling me that the fact she went for an audition on Stars in Your Eyes, and she didn't get the gig because they said she was far too good. And I hope you enjoy this one. This is called Lola.

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1: Joyce the librarian, the strict vegetarian, 40 and living with mum, wears sandals and glasses, attends

Well, that was a great little number. That was Joyce the Librarian, and that was written by Peter Skellen and Richard Stillgoe, and that was performed by the Horton Weavers. Let's get along to the 60s now, and here's a great track from the Fortunes, and this is Caroline.

Well, there we had The Fortunes and Caroline. That was a great song playing here on Northern Air Hospital Radio, where we've been broadcasting to the patients of North Manchester General and Salford Royal as well since 1960. And one unbroken service, which is absolutely fantastic. So we've played absolutely millions and millions and millions of requests to the patients. And we've done lots and lots of programmes along the way. Let's stick with the 60s now. And here's a fantastic one. And sadly, he's no longer with us. This is Wayne Fontana. And the track is Pamela, Pamela.

Wayne Fontana there, and Pamela. I've always been a very big fan of Wayne Fontana. First cast eyes on Wayne Fontana in the early 60s, down at the Oasis there in Manchester. And it was quite a place to go, the Oasis, because he used to get some great bands on there. The Beatles, you name it, Jerry and the Pacemakers, Billy J. Kramer. The list is just endless. Now, when I first cast my eyes on Wayne Fontana, he was with a band called The Jets, and eventually as Wayne Fontana and the Mindbenders. You're listening to Northern Air Hospital Radio with me, Joe Sambrook, where the magic is in the music. Here we've got one from Barry Manilow, very, very famous one, and this is called Mandy.

0: voice.
1: What a singer, what an entertainer. Barry Manilow there and Mandy.
2: Joe Sambrook here on Northern Air.

That was Michelle, and that was the Overlanders. Great track, that one. Not played that one for quite some time. This is Northern Air Hospital Radio. I'm Joe Sandbrook, and all the tunes we've been playing today have girls' names in the title. So we're kind of getting towards the end now, and we're kind of running out of names to play. So I thought we'd play you this one. This is going back to the 50s. This is Little Richard and Lucille.

Little Richard from those days of rock and roll, and that was Lucille. Coming up next, we have a track from a wonderful artist called Billy Fury. He had a very short career, really, but nonetheless, all the music he did put out was absolutely brilliant. And this one, in fact, I think he might have even written this one. This is called Colette.

We had the Beat Boys and Barbara Ann, and sadly we're coming to the end of the programme now, and I'd just like to leave you with a thought for the day. You can't change the wind, but you can adjust the sails. Anyway, thank you so much for your company today. I've really enjoyed it. Hope you have too. And I thought we'd leave you with this one from Barry Manilow, We Made It Through the Rain.

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2: From the Sky News Centre at 7, we're waiting to hear if a so-called energy ceasefire announced by the US president will come into force between Ukraine and Russia. The Ukrainian leaders responded to Donald Trump's social media announcement by saying he wants more details and guarantees of Russia's support for the move. Last night, Mr. Trump suggested the Ukrainian people should be allowed to vote and choose a replacement for Volodymyr Zelensky. Kira Rudik is a Ukrainian MP and says she's pretty sceptical about the agreement.
3: Does that ceasefire allow Russia to continue hitting our schools, our hospitals, our maternity wards? This is obviously unclear and we will have to hear more.
2: A passenger terminal at the international airport in Riyadh has been hit a day after a missile struck the same complex and killed 12 people. Yemen's Houthi rebels, backed by Iran, have claimed responsibility for those attacks and others, including an airport and gas plants in eastern Saudi Arabia. The Pope's revealed he's going to have surgery in the coming days to remove a nodule from his lung. He's told worshippers the lump was discovered at a very early stage and the Vatican expects recovery will take around a week. Manchester City have eased to a 3-0 win at 10-man Liverpool in their first game since being found guilty of breaching Premier League financial rules. Erling Haaland was among the goal scorers earlier.
4: Part of Man City and every single fan, I think this is a lovely moment which will stay with us for a long time when it comes to the feeling after the game, and it was tough and it was hard. Again, I'm so proud of everyone.
2: Everton remain unbeaten in the Premier League this season after a 2-2 draw at Hull. Nottingham Forest boss Oliver Glasner suffered defeat on his first return to Crystal Palace, with his new club losing 3-1 at Selhurst Park. In the Scottish Premiership, Celtic moved top after beating Motherwell 2-0. And Max Verstappen won a second successive Formula One victory in a week after winning the Singapore Grand Prix. The Red Bull driver finished ahead of Charles Leclerc. That's the latest. I'm Barry Weir.
1: Northern Air. Music, chat and information to help you during your stay in hospital.

and a very warm welcome. I'm Lucy Dean from The Weekend Magazine, standing in for Richard J. Hanna, and you've joined us for something a little different this week. Richard is dealing with a family matter this week, but this week coincides with a landmark moment. This is our 10th show of the series, a milestone. So, to celebrate, we're not just looking forward, we're going to do a bit of time travel. We're setting the dial back exactly 1 year to revisit the show that started it all, the forerunner to The Weekend Magazine. In that show, we lost two incredible talents, the iconic actress Diane Keaton and the beloved author Gilly Cooper. The same irrepressible Richard Hanna, great music, a brand new trivia quiz. So, whether you're a long-time listener or joining us for the very first time, we're so glad you're here. We are still coming in hot, then time-travelling back a year.

0: Screen legend Diane Keaton has died. She was 79.
1: You know, the thing that's wonderful about movies is you do them and then they're done.
2: And you're done.
1: Goodbye. I can't imagine being on a series.
2: Well, your life has been a series, though.
1: A series of, strange choices. It's been an odd life. A privileged life.
3: I mean, I've tried writing and calling. Now, I want to reach Michael.
4: I auditioned for The Godfather, having never read it and knew nothing about it. And just was there, just standing there like every other woman. Well, no, worse, because I didn't know what the hell I was there for. But I thought maybe I could get a part or a job somehow. And they cast me. They cast me in that role. And then they didn't want Al Pacino. They didn't want him to play that part. And I had already been cast. I had been cast before Al Pacino in Godfather 1. Is this not weird? And so
2: that's
4: one
2: wild
4: day, I was standing there, and they brought him up while I was standing there. Mm-hmm. And we worked together in front of them, and they gave him the job. Do you believe that?
2: That's
4: after he had auditioned before, and they didn't want him.
2: That's an amazing
4: story. Go figure,
2: story.
4: Right?
2: That's an amazing
4: story. And what would The
2: story.
4: Godfather have been without Al Pacino? What would it have been?
2: The headline is Diane Keaton gets
4: that's
2: Al Pacino
4: right.
2: cast in The Godfather.
4: It's just one of those weird, unusual things.
2: That's amazing.
4: In life.
0: Born Diane Hall, the LA native hit Hollywood in the 70s and never stopped working, making her mark on the industry all while staying true to herself.
5: Well, I don't want to make those sacrifices. And the bottom line is, nobody should have to.
4: I don't think about a legacy at all.
5: Mm-mm.
4: No. Because it's over. Done. We did that. Moving on. I don't think that there's going to be a legacy. But
2: stop the Uh-oh. Tape. Hold on. What do you mean you don't think there's going to be a legacy?
4: She's nasty.
2: Yes, I'm calling you
4: she's
2: on that.
4: She's a nasty
2: That's
4: bitch.
2: Absolutely ridiculous.
4: No,
2: Diane Keaton just said there's not going to be a legacy. Are you kidding me? You just put your feet in cement.
4: Oh, yeah, but what? People are going to go, oh, gee, I'll be one of the 75. How many thousand people have been? How many people are here?
2: Well, come on.
4: On
2: how many people come to Hollywood with a dream? How many actors would
4: so
2: love
4: many,
2: to be
4: all
2: in
4: of
2: this
4: us.
2: Mode? Exactly.
4: Okay, that's right.
2: Exactly.
4: That's
2: so
4: right.
2: There's the legacy.
4: God bless you.
2: I love you so much.
6: Why'd you come here, Harry?
7: Turns out the heart attack was easy to get over. You were something else.
2: So, what do you like about yourself?
4: I like my curiosity.
2: Yeah.
4: I like seeing. I think of everything in my life that's had such an effect that is priceless and it continues to be, is looking. And I realize that as you go along, you know, you think you're gonna have one point of view about seeing, but it changes and it keeps changing and it makes life so amazing to me. So that is the gift of all gifts.
0: No cause of death is known yet. The Oscar winner's family asks for privacy at this time. Never married, she is survived by her two adopted children, Dexter and Duke.
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9: You don't own me.
10: You're not funny. No way, I'm out.
11: I'm not.
10: Stop it. No, I'm not gonna.
9: You don't own me. Don't say
10: I'm
9: I
10: not
9: can.
10: Gonna go with other boys. No.
9: And don't tell me what to do. And don't tell me what to say. And when I go out with you, don't put me on display.
2: Pretty good.
10: You remember?

This is Baroness Michelle Moan and her husband Doug Barrowman, and today was the deadline for the company he founded and she promoted to repay millions received for faulty PPE. Well, now we've had confirmation it has not been repaid, and Health Secretary Wes Streeting says he will pursue PPE MedPro with everything we've got to get these funds back where they belong in our health service. So what chance of getting the money back? A reminder, all of this stems from a deal between PPE MedPro, the company founded by Doug Barrowman, and the Department of Health. And in May 2020, at the height of the rush for PPE, the government set up a VIP lane to allow MPs and peers to recommend PPE providers. Baroness Moan sent these emails, one to Lord Agnew, another one here to Michael Gove, recommending the company, although for several years publicly she denied playing any part. But a month later, PPE MedPro was contracted to provide 210 million face masks for £81 million and 25 million sterile gowns for another 122, total of £203 million for a company that only existed for a month. And while the face mask contract was fulfilled, the gowns did not meet sterility standards. They were rejected as unusable. The Department of Health then sued, and PPE MedPro was found to be in breach of contract. Here are the words in the judgment. They were ordered to repay £122 million. And in fact, Wes Streeting now says they owe another £24 million on top in interest, with a further 8% interest payable until the bill is settled. But there is a problem. It is PPE MedPro that is liable. And the day before that judgment, it filed for insolvency, meaning an administrator is now in charge. In its latest accounts, if they're looking for the money, here are the accounts. They show assets in the most recent of just £666,000. So where did the rest of the money go? Now, Doug Barrowman has admitted PPE MedPro earned around 30% profit on the deal, call that £65 million, and around £29 million of that was paid into a trust, of which his family, including Michelle Moan and her children and his, are beneficiaries. But she insists this is not the same as her having the money. In a letter to Kemi Badenoch, she explained, "It is a trust set up by my husband for the benefit of all our kids, not just mine. I have no entitlement to any of this money whatsoever." Now, Doug Barrowman and the other founders of PPE MedPro say they are willing to discuss a settlement with the Department of Health, but the government doesn't sound in any mood to accept. But if the administrators can't find the money, and remember, it is the company that is liable, there is a chance the taxpayer will end up with nothing bar more legal bills. If we catch a criminal, when we catch a criminal,

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1: Now, I do have a little bit of sad news to bring you, I'm afraid, because we've just learned about the death of the author, Dame Jilly Cooper. She died aged 88 on Sunday morning, and it was after a fall. So really sad news to bring you today. Her children, Felix and Emily, have put out a statement to say that Mum was the shining light in all of our lives. Her love for all of her family and friends knew no bounds. Her unexpected death has come as a complete shock. We are so proud of everything she achieved in her life and can't begin to imagine life without her infectious smile and laughter all around us. We've also had some tributes coming through from her agent and her publisher as well. I just want to read you a little bit of what her publisher said, because it feels to me like Jilly Cooper is one of these people who was a real trailblazer and actually revolutionised, you know, the way that we read, brought so much enjoyment to people's lives. This is what Bill Scott Kerr, her publisher, says. You know, working with Jilly Cooper over the last 30 years has been one of the greatest privileges and joys of my publishing life. She was said that she may have, Billy said that Jilly may have worn her influence lightly, but she was a true trailblazer. And he goes on to say that a publishing world without a new Jilly Cooper novel on the horizon is a drabber, less gorgeous place. And I think that is a very lovely way of putting it. You know, a woman whose novels touch so many people. I actually want to bring in Amanda at ACAS here, who normally talks about politics with us, of course. But Amanda, you actually had the privilege of interviewing Dame Jilly, didn't you? When was that?
2: I did. It was quite a long time ago. It was when I was working in local radio in Gloucestershire, probably about 10, 15 years ago or so. And she was a fabulous interviewee because she was so full of stories. But this time she started off, we were chatting to her. It was a radio interview. I wasn't there with her. It was on the phone. And then about halfway through, she said, "Darling, I'm actually naked in the bath." So it's a good thing this isn't on TV.
1: I love that.
2: And then she was splashing away, just, you know, on the radio in the bath. And I think that sort of sums up a bit of her kind of effervescent character,
1: yeah.
2: Really. I mean, she was just, you know, a fabulous person to speak to. And as you say, her books, you know, would just brought so much joy to so many people. And now the TV series as well, that's just kind of reinvigorated, I guess, interest in her. And I think so many extraordinary stories about her. I think when she wrote Riders the first time, I think she lost the manuscript on a bus, and she basically had to redo the entire thing because she never found it again, and she started again from scratch.
1: Oh my goodness,
2: and redid it.
1: I can't even imagine.
2: I mean, quite an extraordinary character who I think really lived the kind of fabulous life that she wrote about in her books.
1: Yeah, that's
2: well.
1: It. Lived the fabulous life she wrote about, and actually that story about interviewing her when she just revealed halfway through that she was in the bath, I think it perhaps sums up, you know, the world would be a slightly less joyful place without Dame Jilly Cooper in it. She had that like slither of joy and effervescence, as she put it, that she brought to everyone's life. So yeah, the very sad news that the author Dame Jilly Cooper has died aged 88 after a fall, and I'm sure there'll be many tributes throughout the day, but we've heard those very moving tributes from her family in particular.
3: Funny how a lonely day can make a person say, "What good is my life?" Funny how a breaking heart

0: Hey, they just recently caught a bank robber. This is the absolute truth. Is they called him the beer belly bandit. He robbed 39 banks and he always covered his face. So the only description they had was that he had a beer belly. So they called him the beer belly bandit. I wonder if they got any false leads. I wonder how many calls they had to take down at the police department. Yeah, I'm down at McGillicuddy's. Yeah, I'm not 100% certain, but I think the beer belly bandit may have just walked in. Yeah, he's walking over to the bar. He just sat down next to, oh, that guy might be the beer belly bandit. The bartender's walking, the bartender might be the beer belly bandit. You might want to, I might be the beer belly bandit. You know, I don't believe in capital punishment, except for one exception. I would approve it for anyone involved in the design process of a liquid soap dispenser that shoots straight instead of down. Feel free to kill those people. I don't know. Okay. So anyway, life's good. All right. No, I'm curious. What was that?
1: Vampire!
0: I'm sorry?
1: Vampire!
0: Vampire! I feel like I'm back in the hearing test.

0: Was it vampire? Did you say vampire? Manslaughter. Wow. Did I just prove my earlier routine that I don't hear well? Okay. I hear what you're talking about. What if I went into 3 minutes of vampire jokes? I got the teeth and... What's the deal with the cape and the thing? I don't know. I'm just trying to wing it for the guy. Right, doing this. Anyway, there you go. Vampire humor.
1: Very funny Brian Regan, who's doing all our chuckles today. And before that, Aaron Neville.

two American scientists are lost in the swirling maze of past and future ages during the first experiments on America's greatest and most secret project, the Time Tunnel.

So we have our own time tunnel and the time tunnel music. Do you remember that? If you do, you're that old. The time tunnel takes us back to 1969, a year of giant leaps for mankind, for fashion, and not bad for music either. The defining moment, without a doubt, came on a summer's night in July. The world watched, holding its breath, as a grainy image, as grainy images flickered onto television screens, and Neil Armstrong's voice crackled through the void. That's one small step for man, one giant leap for mankind. The Apollo 11 mission had done it. Humanity was walking on the moon, and it felt like anything was possible. But back on Earth, back in the UK, life went on. If you were dreaming of a new set of wheels in 1969, the car to be seen in was the sleek, innovative Ford Capri. It was crowned Car of the Year, a sporty coupe for the everyday driver that promised, what a touch of glamour. And what about putting a roof over your head? Putting a garage around that car? Well, if you fancied a house in London in 1969, the average price was a little over £5,000. Yes, you heard it right, £5,000. In the corridors of power, the UK was under the leadership of Prime Minister Harold Wilson, and his Labour government was navigating the changing social and economic landscape. And what a landscape it was. It was a year of powerful contrasts. In August, the hippie movement reached its zenith with the Woodstock Festival in New York. 3 days of peace, love and music that defined a generation. But the year also had a dark side. The conflict in Northern Ireland, known as the Troubles, erupted with violence, and the first Concorde supersonic jet took its maiden flight, promising to shrink the world. So, from the dust of the moon to the streets of London, 1969 was a year of stark contrasts and incredible achievements. It was the end of a decade, but it felt like the beginning of a new future. And there was so much music in the charts. We've chosen just three tracks: BJ Thomas, Edwin Hawkins Singers, and of course, The Beatles.

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2: From the Sky News Centre at 8, Donald Trump claims Ukraine and Russia have agreed to a 60-day energy ceasefire. The announcement comes a day after the US president blamed Volodymyr Zelensky for attacking diesel facilities in Russia, therefore contributing to a global shortage. Meanwhile, Kemi Badenoch says Mr. Trump was wrong to make a deal with Moscow to buy diesel and blames Mr. Zelensky for the prolonging the war. The Tory leader says Ukraine's freedom is not the US president's to bargain away. The Defence Secretary says an attack on Saudi Arabia's main international airport is a dangerous escalation. 12 people were killed and more than 300 injured in the missile strike in Riyadh. Iran-backed Houthi rebels were behind the attack and have warned people to stop using Saudi airports and airspace as their potential targets. General Sir Richard Barrons is the former head of the Joint Forces Command.
3: I think the issue for the UK would be if this war with the Houthis spilled over into closing the seas again, and that means closing the access to the Suez Canal. And that's a vital national interest because we rely on the stuff that comes through the canal.
2: Police have launched a murder investigation after a man was stabbed to death outside a pub in Birmingham. The victim, in his 20s, died in the car park of the Beggar's Bush pub in Sutton Coldfield in the early hours. In sport, Manchester City overcame the taunts at Anfield to get a 3-0 win over 10-man Liverpool in the Premier League. It was the leaders' first match back since being found to have broken financial rules. Boss Enzo Maresca says with the score level at 0-0, the changes they made at the break really paid off.
4: We adjust something and I think second half we were much better. I think in the build-up we were not doing the right things in the way we planned the game for many reasons. But then second half, again, I think we were much better.
2: Elsewhere in the football today, Nottingham Forest lost 3-1 to Crystal Palace. And Celtic are back 2 points clear at the top of the Scottish Premiership thanks to a 2-0 victory at Motherwell. That's the latest. I'm Barry Weir.
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We continue with a show from exactly a year ago. 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

Too Good, Too Bad. And this is that point of the show where I go through my record collection, and these are all tracks I've bought. And at the time, I thought they were rather good, and then later on revised my thinking about them. So either I think they're absolutely brilliant, or I think they're woeful. Now, the Too Bad is going to hurt me. It's going to hurt me a lot. It's a little-known track off an album by Gary Puckett and the Union Jack, and I loved Gary Puckett. All you youngsters are going, who? All you oldies are going, yeah, young girl and woman, and he had a brilliant voice, and the band was great and tight and all that sort of thing. However, this song is woeful. It's even a tad sexist, even for 1969. When I was doing cabaret, I actually used to add young girl to the set list because I absolutely loved Gary Puckett's voice. Couldn't sing like him, but I loved his voice. So I've chosen This Girl Is a Woman Soon as my Too Bad. But for my Too Good, I've chosen The Saw Doctors, a live version of Same Old Town by The Saw Doctors. So that's this week's Too Good, Too Bad. Gary Puckett and Union Jack and The Saw Doctors.

0: wonderful stuff. Here's funny man Brian Regan, and he's going to talk about chess.
1: I'm trying to learn things. I'm trying to learn how to play chess. That game's twisty. That game doesn't end right. There's no closure. You're just looking at the board, and your opponent goes, checkmate. I thought you said you were supposed to take my king. Yeah, but about what you do in the next move, I take the king in the following move, so it's a checkmate. He's in a car heading home. No other game lets you do that. You never see a quarterback walking up to the line. Touchdown! The way your safety is playing, we'll do a slant pass underneath the coverage. Too much of a cushion. 6 points. Touchdown. All right. Run the play. You get warned in chess, too, before you ever get checkmated. Just looking down, concentrating. Check. I'm sorry? Did you say something? You're in check. You're in trouble. Why of all people is he telling me this? I don't understand the tip-off. You don't see that in football either. You don't see the linebackers inching up to the quarterback. We're blitzing. He's doing a safety blitz. I'm gonna try to sneak in right through here. That's not a very assertive quarterback. All right, anyway, so my friend's trying to teach me how to play chess. He'd move a piece and put his finger on the top of it and stare at it. I'm like, what's going on? He goes, it's not an official move until I take my finger off that piece. You can keep your finger on the piece while you're thinking, and the move's not over while your finger's on the piece. Oh, okay. You can just tell me you're thinking and I'll trust you. No. Oh, the finger has to actually be touching the top of the piece. I bet your desk is very organized. Yeah, it is actually. I don't want to do that. Then he move another piece and put his finger on the top of that, stare at that for another 8 minutes. Okay, that's good. Wow. Wouldn't it be great if you could do that in life? If you're gonna do something and you're not quite sure it's the right move, just protect yourself. Walk into a bank, I want everybody's money! Okay, I'm not gonna do this. Around with a finger on your head.
0: So we have retired the Big Six pop quiz. Instead, we have our own version of Mastermind. Some fiendishly difficult questions, just six of them. And this is just for the Bants. This is to yell at your neighbors. This is to try and beat up your siblings. It's to beat up whoever's listening with you to this show. We're going to ask you six questions that will make you mastermind of your house this Sunday. Here go your six questions. Okay, if you've got a piece of paper, I'd write them down. We'll play a record and then we'll come back with those all important answers. Question number one. Who once cooked an omelette on a tightrope over the Niagara Falls? Not a joke. Who once cooked an omelette on a tightrope over the Niagara Falls? That was question number one. Told you they were difficult. Question number two. On which publishing tycoon was Orson Welles' Citizen Kane modeled? On which publishing tycoon was Orson Welles' Citizen Kane modeled? Question number three. Which famous diamond was presented to Edward VII by the people of the Transvaal at the end of the Boer War. Which famous diamond was presented to Edward VII by the people of the Transvaal at the end of the Boer War? Question number four. In Oliver Twist, how did Fagin die? Yeah, he did die. Question number five. A sturma is a variety of which sort of fruit? And then your final question is, asymmetric bars feature as a discipline in which activity? All right, one more time. I'll go through them one more time. Who once cooked an omelette on a tightrope over the Niagara Falls? On which publishing tycoon was Orson Welles' Citizen Kane modelled? Which famous diamond was presented to Edward VII by the people of the Transvaal at the end of the Boer War? In Oliver Twist, how did Fagin die? A sturma is a variety of which sort of fruit? And then your final question is, asymmetric bars feature as a discipline in which activity? All right, have a cogitate. You've got a couple of tracks to have a think, and then we'll come back with those all-important answers.

was a chap called Charles Blondin. Charles Blondin. Did you get that? If you did, give yourself a point. Charles Blondin. Question number two. On which publishing tycoon was Orson Welles' Citizen Kane modelled? On which publishing tycoon was Orson Welles' Citizen Kane modelled? Shout the answer out. It was William Randolph Hearst. William Randolph Hearst. On which publishing tycoon was Orson Welles' Citizen Kane modelled? It was William Randolph Hearst. Question number three, and I actually knew this, I didn't know the first two, but I knew this one. Which famous diamond was presented to Edward VII by the people of the Transvaal at the end of the Boer War? And that was the Cullinan or Cullinan diamond. Massive diamond, C-U-L-L-I-N-A-N. I think it still sits in the crown today. The Cullinan diamond was presented to Edward VII by the people of the Transvaal at the end of the Boer War. Question number four. In Oliver Twist, how did Fagin die? Didn't die in the film, but he did die in the book. Of course, he was hung. He was a thief. He was hung. In Oliver Twist, how did Fagin die? He was hung. Question number five. A stürmer is a variety of which sort of fruit? A stürmer is a variety of which sort of fruit? And that is an apple. An apple. I suspected pear, but it is an apple. And then finally, I knew this one as well. Asymmetric bars feature as a discipline in which activity? Asymmetric bars feature as a discipline in which activity? And it was women's gymnastics. So we were looking for Charles Blondin, William Randolph Hearst, the Cullinan Diamond. He was hung, apple, and women's gymnastics. And if I look at that, out of those six questions, I'd have got three. Three. That's being honest, I'd have got three. How did you get on? That's this week's Mastermind. If you got more than three, then I think you're a champion. That was Mastermind. We've got birthdays coming up next, right after the Gypsy Kings.

All right, we're going to get through birthdays very, very quickly. I've got seven to get through, seven. And not too exotic this week, apart from the first one, which is Vivian John, who now lives in London, but he hails from Sierra Leone, which is in West Africa, but he's now living in London. A big happy birthday to you, Vivian John. That's a bloke, by the way. It's a geezer. Then I'm going to say a big happy birthday to Helen Carr up there in Coventry in the East Midlands. Russell Smith in High Wycombe, a Wickham. He's a singer, I know Russell. Right, like you, Russell, back in the day. I think we've been on stage a couple of times. Anyway, happy birthday, Russell. I bet you're out gigging somewhere. We come from High Wycombe in Buckinghamshire to Norfolk. A big happy birthday to Chris Bailey. I won't read out his age. He's way, way, way too young. And he lives in Downham Market. Rugby playing, Chris Bailey. Welsh. Wales need you, Chris. Get your boots on. Then a happy 50th from hubby Justin. And I know what's happening, by the way. He told me, but I won't read it out now. Corinne Lennon from husband Justin. Big happy birthday to you on your 50th. You're going to have a big, big, big day. I know that. Melissa, a.k.a. Millie the Vamp. Millie the Vamp. God knows what the vamp is, but anyway, Millie the Vamp, big happy birthday to you. And then finally, a personal one. And I have to say, and this is the great thing about being on the radio, because I can embarrass him. It's going to be excruciating for him. Noah Bangura, who is my grandson, who is now in his 20s, which I can't work out because I'm barely in my 30s myself. I don't know what he's talking about. Anyway, my grandson, Noah, big happy birthday to you. He's up there in North Yorkshire. So happy birthday to Vivian John, to grandson Noah, to Helen, to Russ, to Chris, to Corinne, and to Millie the Vamp. Here's three tracks coming up. Play nice, share. Yeah, just pick the one that's closest.

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2: From the Sky News Centre at 9. The Ukrainian president says he supports the energy ceasefire announced by Donald Trump, but wants more details. Volodymyr Zelensky insists he's ready to stop strikes on Russian energy facilities if Moscow does the same. Just days ago, Donald Trump agreed a diesel deal with Moscow, leading to a row with Zelensky and calls from the US president for him to be replaced. US Treasury Secretary Scott Bessent is defending the administration's agreement with Vladimir Putin.
3: President Trump came into office with a mandate to work for the American people, and this is good for the American people, and bringing these diesel prices down.
2: At least 12 people have died and 300 have been injured in strikes on Saudi Arabia's main airports. Houthi rebels, who are backed by Iran, have been blamed for the attacks in Riyadh, but the group now claims Sana'a Airport in Yemen has been hit in response. A 73-year-old man has been charged with murder following the death of a woman near Bristol. The victim, who hasn't been named but who we know was aged 71, was found with serious injuries and pronounced dead in Bradley Stoke at around 2 on Friday afternoon. The Pope says he'll have surgery in the coming days to remove a small growth on his lung. The 71-year-old says doctors have recommended the operation and he's agreed to go ahead with it. In sports, Liverpool suffered their first Premier League defeat of the season in losing 3-0 at home to Manchester City. The hosts had a man sent off in the second half before conceding the goals, and the manager describes it as playing two completely different matches.
4: One game until the 62nd minute, I think, no, where we received the red card, and another game after the red card. And I think we've been the best team in the first game, let's say, and they've been better, no, when we've played with 10 years.
2: It was City's first game since being found guilty of over 100 breaches of financial regulations. And elsewhere in the football earlier on in the Scottish Premiership, Celtic's 2-0 win at Motherwell returned them to the top of the table. That's the latest. I'm Barry Weir.
0: Northern Air. Music, chat and information to help you during your stay in hospital.

Last week we played Name That Tune. It was an easy one. We had absolutely loads and loads of correct guesses. I'm not going to taunt you this time. We're going to get straight on and play it because we've got a lot to get through this hour. Here's last week's Name That Tune. It was Hourglass. It was 1987 and it was by Squeeze.

trying to get smarter in this world. You know, I'm always like looking for historical markers out on the road, and sometimes airports have exhibits where you can learn things. I was in an airport recently, and I saw an exhibit for what I assumed was for the Shoshone Native American tribe. So I walked up there and I was like, I want to learn about Native Americans. And the guy said, here at the shoeshine stand?

wherever. Hey, here's a joke I don't have a place for. You'll understand why when you hear it. Did you know if you were to second guess your decision to book time to visit a Native American community, that would be a reservation. We're gonna put that joke. Put it right there. So I was watching an old black and white Western, and they showed cowboys and Indians shooting each other off horses. And I was struck by how the cowboys and Indians were depicted when they were shot and killed. The cowboys would go, "Grr!" And the Indians, for some reason, go, "Grr!" And I know we live differently, but can't we die the same? That's how they die in their culture. So, in the movie, they showed Native Americans communicating with smoke signals, which is fascinating to me. And I couldn't help but wonder if this sentence was ever communicated through smoke signals. Little Feather is feeling uncharacteristically melancholy. Probably not. If you're using smoke, you want to get to the point. We hunt bear. Big bear. Very big. Actually, huge is a better description. Now that I think about it, gargantuan better captures the enormity and magnitude of this bear. Gotta go, running out of logs.

Now to set this week's Name That Tune, and we're looking for the first time this was a hit. It's slightly more modern than usual. Have a go at this. Name That Tune. Yeah, I think this is going to be another easy one. Name That Tune. We want the name of the artist. We want the name of the year. It was a hit the first time. And we want the name of the song. Right into the station you're listening to me on right now, and we want the name of the artist, we want the name of the song, and we want the year it was a hit. And the hint is first time round. Name that tune. We're going to play it one more time, and then I'm going to play Conchita versed Other Side of Me. This is the last time you're going to hear it. This is this week's Name That Tune. Now, all we need from you is a name of the artist. We want the name of the song and the year it was a hit. Last time we're going to play it.

0: Okay, let's check out a couple of films for you. We're going to use the Odeon Lux up in Durham as our guide, but of course it'll be across the Odeon group. Other cinema groups are available. With Halloween approaching, we're going to start with a screamer. It's an 18. It's called Black Phone 2. So there was a Black Phone 1, and I think it was very much the same stuff. Yes, it's a screamer, directed by Scott Derrickson, and it stars Ethan Hawke, Mason Thames, and Madeline McGraw. Plot's very simple. As Finn, now 17, struggles with life after his captivity, this must have been in Black Phone 1, the headstrong 15-year-old Gwen begins receiving calls in her dreams from the Black Phone, and seeing disturbing visions of three boys being stalked at a winter camp known as Alpine Lake. Okay, so stay away from there. Oh, no, no, no. She's determined to solve the mystery and end the torment for both her and her brother. So Gwen persuades Finn to visit the camp during a winter storm. There she uncovers a shattering intersection between the Grabber and her own family's history. What on earth could go wrong?
1: Have you heard of the Grabber? I killed him.
2: What happened in that basement really changed him. Finn, I had a bad dream. It was about missing kids. Real place. A youth camp. We have to go there.
3: Hello, Finny. You killed me. It took me a long time. But you of all people

0: Quinn, wake up! Wake up!
1: This place, you brought us here for a reason.
2: Nothing burns like the cold.
3: Quinn!
4: How the tables do turn.
2: What do you think happens when you die in a dream? It's time to find out.

0: Our second film is Roof Man. Very, very different to Black Phone 2. It's a 15. It's a two-hour long film. There is a bit of language in it, and there is a little bit of sex, so it is a 15. Sorry, folks, it is a 15. It's not for all the family. Derek Jan Francis is the director. Channing Tatum is in it. Peter Dinklage is in it. And Kirsten Dunst makes an appearance. Synopsis of the film, very, very simple again. Apparently, it's a true story. Oh, yeah. Roofman follows Jeffrey Manchester, played by Channing Tatum, a former army ranger and struggling father who turns to robbing McDonald's restaurants by cutting holes in their roofs. And that, hence the nickname, Roofman. After escaping prison, he secretly lives inside a Toys R Us for 6 months, surviving undetected while planning his next move. But when he falls for Lee, played by Kirsten Dunst, the divorced mom, he's drawn to going straight-ish. Have a listen.
1: We all like going back in time and imagining how things could have gone differently. Like, what if I made different choices? Would I have ended up here?
2: It's been 6 months and still no leads on the whereabouts of the escaped convict known as the Roof Man.
1: I was never very good at life.
3: Good morning, team. No. Don't be scared.
1: Kind of like I was not good at hurting people.
4: Dwayne, get your coat.
5: I don't have one.
4: Are you serious?
1: Here. I was good at seeing things. Details. Systems and routines.
6: A manhunt tonight for an escaped prisoner.
7: Find a safe place to hide for a few months.
8: He's a very smart individual, super intelligent.
9: You're just the man I want to see.
10: You like peanut M&M's, right?
9: We're missing a lot. Do you have any idea why?
10: I just thought, they gotta be hiding somewhere. Boop.
11: I wanted to invite you to my toy drive.
12: We sell toys here, we don't give them away.
9: Wow.
13: I would like to introduce you to someone who made a generous toy donation.
14: That's so kind of you.
15: So, John, I understand you work for the government.
1: So it's a little classified, so.
16: I never knew we had an intelligence unit here in Charlotte.
1: Oh, are you law enforcement?
16: Yes. I am.
1: Wow, that's amazing.
17: Police believe the Roof Man may still be in the area.
18: What the? Oh my God!
19: You got your passport.
20: You got to leave tonight.
19: I mean, can I just stay? Oh, hell, I'll just lay low.
20: I need you to really think about who you talk to.
21: You just look like this all the time? Yeah.
17: Tell me what's going on. Right now.
20: Who do you want to be, Jeff?
22: I need you to take the ink bomb out.
20: If I do that, it'll blow up.
22: Now, if you do it quick.
20: Oops.

0: Okay, and our last film is a 15. There is some language, there is some naughty bits in it, and there is some sexual violence. It's a Julia Roberts vehicle. It's got Andrew Garfield in it. Yeah, it's a pretty adult film. It's a gripping psychological drama about a college professor, played by Julia Roberts, who finds herself at a personal and professional crossroads when her star student levels an accusation against one of her colleagues, Andrew Garfield, and a dark secret from her own past threatens to come into the light.
1: All your generation, you're scared of saying the wrong thing. When did offending someone become the preeminent cardinal sin?
2: Maybe it's around the same time your generation started making sweeping generalizations about ours.
1: Whatever shame you have around self-expression, it is bullshit.
2: Bullshit.
3: You tend to choose people because they worship you, not because of any actual merit on their part.
4: Maggie is brilliant.
3: Is she? Does she just think you're brilliant? Hank's continued obsession?
4: We're friends. Always will be.
1: Here we go. Talk to Maggie today.
4: No, she wasn't in class. No call, no show.

0: to them in their lives. Insists that the world stop at the first slip of victimization.
1: It's just like amazing to me. Young black women can get assaulted and all these white people figure out a way to make it about themselves.
2: You know the truth and you won't say it because it'll make you look bad.
0: You should be ready.
3: Ready for what?
0: Well, backlash, potentially.
3: I know you have feelings for me.
1: Am I not owed this? This happened to me.
4: I am a desperate man. I'm absolutely desperate.
5: We're too married to lie to each other so blatantly.
0: I believe her, but whatever happened to stuffing everything down like the rest of us?
6: Did you know anything about this?
7: I worked too hard, done too much to get here, to let it all just be taken away.
3: Nothing I would have done could have changed what's happened.
8: You don't know that.
9: You don't know that.
1: I don't feel comfortable having this conversation with you anymore.
3: Not everything is supposed to make you comfortable.
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0: lot of things that just intrigue me. I was in a restaurant with my wife, and I overheard the woman at the table next to us ask the waiter this question, and it's how she asked the question that was interesting to me. "Excuse me, sir, is there any way I could get a glass of water?" Is there any way? How many possible answers can there be to that question? "Oh, ma'am, I'm sorry." "There is no way." "I toss and turn many a night, trying to think up some way, somehow, I could get glasses of water for customers. But I keep coming up empty. Legend has it there was a waiter here years ago who had figured out a way to do just that. But he's long gone, and with him the secret. It had something to do with a glass rack and a faucet, but no one's been able to put all the pieces together. So I must say no, there is no way. How I wish there was a way!" Sometimes you wonder why they can't do something that seems simple. I like a cup of black coffee after a meal. I'm amazed at how impossible this is for me to communicate. I don't think I could say it any more clearly. "Would you like anything else, sir?" Yeah, I'd like a cup of black coffee, please." "How would you like that coffee?" "How would I like the black coffee?" "Can you put it in a cup?" "Yeah, don't just splash it on my face." "Would you like cream and sugar with that?" "Is it black cream?" "If not, I'll take it blackety black black. Filled with blackness, devoid of all light. Think of the blackest thing you can imagine and double that blackness and take a black magic marker and fill in the gaps and put that into a black rocket ship and shoot that into the depths of black space and close your eyes and use that as a reference." I can't find the words. I heard that they're thinking of changing the shape of the food pyramid to make it easier. Easier than a triangle? What, are they gonna make a dot? "I gotta eat what's in the dot." "Is candy in the dot?" Does anyone even use, like, the food pyramid? You ever seen this? "And what will you be having tonight, sir?" "Oh, honey, where's my pyramid?" "Oh, okay. I'm gonna have some grains." "Yes, 6 to 11 servings." "Yep, 6 to 11. Just keep them a-coming." "And, do you have legumes?"
1: Richard and the Weekend Magazine are back in full next week. Here is our playout. Don't be afraid of the dark. Thanks for listening. No.

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2: From the Sky News Centre at 10, Donald Trump claims Ukraine and Russia have agreed to stop attacking each other's energy infrastructure. Neither country has yet confirmed the agreement. Volodymyr Zelensky said he would hold elections if Russia agrees to a complete 60-day ceasefire, and he's explained what that looks like to ABC News.
3: If they want energy ceasefire, we are open for this. Don't attack us. Don't kill our children. We will stop attack your diesel. And I think it's fair deal.
2: Meanwhile, the Ukrainian president's been responding to Donald Trump, who called for him to be replaced after a row over his deal to buy diesel from Moscow. In other news this evening, officials in Saudi Arabia say a passenger terminal at its main airport has been struck less than a day after another attack. At least 12 people died in Riyadh yesterday, with Iran-backed Houthi rebels being blamed for the strike. The Pope's going to have an operation to remove a growth on his lung. The pontiff says the nodule was found at an early stage and he will go into hospital next week. On to sport now, and Manchester City eased to a 3-0 win at 10-man Liverpool in their first game since being found guilty of breaching Premier League financial rules. Erling Haaland was among the second-half scorers for the leaders after Ryan Gravenberch was sent off for the hosts. Unbeaten Everton climbed to fifth with a 2-2 draw at Hull. Celtic returned to the top of the Scottish Premiership with a 2-0 win at Motherwell. The champions ended a run of three straight defeats in all competitions before the international break. Boss Martin O'Neill says it was an excellent display.
4: I thought that we tried to create, which we did do. We could have scored a lot more goals as well too, but overall performance was terrific.
2: Elsewhere, Celtic are 2 points clear of Old Firm rivals Rangers. And Red Bull driver Max Verstappen has a second successive Formula One victory in a week after winning the Singapore Grand Prix. That's the latest. I'm Daryl Jackson.
1: Northern Air.
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1: 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Thank you so much! 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Well, that was then.

one's called Pretty Amazing Grace. Pretty amazing grace is what you

You know, it's hard to believe, but it was 35 years ago that I recorded a performance I did at the Greek Theater in Los Angeles, California. And they made a record of that performance and shipped it all over the world. It was to become maybe my most popular record ever. It was called Hot August Night. And the very first song from that show also was to gain popularity itself.

the sun shines most of the time. And the feeling is laid back. Palm trees grow and rents are low, but you know, I keep thinking about making my way back. Well, I'm New York City, born and raised.

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I can't begin to know it, but then I know that it's growing strong. Wasn't the spring

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2: From the Sky News Centre at 11, the Ukrainian president says he supports the energy ceasefire announced by Donald Trump, but wants more details. Volodymyr Zelensky insists he's ready to stop strikes on Russian energy facilities if Moscow does the same. Just days ago, Donald Trump agreed a diesel deal with Moscow, leading to a row with Volodymyr Zelensky and calls from the US president for him to be replaced. US Treasury Secretary Scott Bessent is defending the administration's agreement with Vladimir Putin.
3: President Trump came into office with a mandate to work for the American people, and this is good for the American people, and bringing these diesel prices down.
2: In other news, a tanker is said to have been involved in an incident off the Omani port city of Sohar in the Strait of Hormuz. The UK Maritime Trade Operations has reclassified it as an attack, saying the tanker was struck by a drone. A 73-year-old man has been charged with murder following the death of a woman near Bristol. The victim, who was aged 71, was found with serious injuries and pronounced dead in Bradley Stoke at around 2 o'clock on Friday afternoon. The Pope says he'll have surgery in the coming days to remove a small growth on his lung. The 71-year-old says doctors have recommended the operation and he's agreed to go ahead with it. On to sport. Manchester City were 3-0 winners at Liverpool in their first match since being found guilty of breaching Premier League financial rules. Erling Haaland scored and praised his teammates and their supporters.
4: That's part of Man City and every single fan. I think this is a lovely moment which will stay with us for a long time when it comes to the feeling after the game. And it was tough and it was hard. But again, we show amazing character.
2: Elsewhere, Everton drew 2-2 with Hull, while Crystal Palace beat Nottingham Forest 3-1. In the Scottish Premiership, Celtic moved 2 points clear at the top after a 2-0 victory at Motherwell. That's the latest. I'm Daryl Jackson.
0: Northern Air.
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With Wilfred Bramble as Albert and Harry H. Corbett as Harold.

0: This week, A Winter's Tale.
1: Dad? Dad? Are you in? Dad? I'm home, Dad!
2: Marry me, dear, for mommy's sake. Hasn't been for 40 years. Pinky, pinky, party,
3: oh. I don't believe it. He's having a shower.
4: Here, what's your game? Close them curtains.
3: I'm terribly sorry, Dad. I forgot. I completely forgot. I mean, it went right out of my mind.
4: What are you talking about?
3: I haven't brought you a present.
4: Present? What for?
3: Your birthday, of course. I've forgotten. A happy birthday to you. Happy birthday to you. Happy birthday, dear father.
4: Not my birthday.
3: Not your birthday? Oh, come on, Dad, it's got to be. You're having a wash. Happy birthday, dear father.
4: Happy birthday. Funny. I can have a wash if I want.
3: Well, you never used my shower cabinet before.
4: I've never had half a ton of soot fall on me before. I was sweeping the chimney. And flipping birds.
3: You're lucky it was only soot. Well, now you're in there, how do you like it?
4: It's all right.
3: Baker, I don't want you to think that I'm interfering, but I think it would be more efficacious if you was to take your underpants off.
4: Well, I'm not taking my underpants off for anybody. Somebody might come in.
3: Oh, Dad, no!
4: What?
3: You got to wash it up in there. Ooh. Well, we got to eat off of those.
4: No, there's no use wasting good hot water. You had hot water put in here, but not down in the kitchen where I need it.
3: It's the one that you haven't got your laundry in with you. Or your rubber plants. Come on, out of her. Hey, that's my shower. I'm not having dirty old men a-bluting in it.
4: I did not a-blute in it.
3: Come on out. Come on, come on out. You'll be like Southend with a tide out by the time you've finished. You'll be able to breed a few thousand lugworms in there.
4: I'm nearly finished. It's good, ain't it? But in the old tin bath. How much did it cost?
3: Not much. 180 quid.
4: 180 quid just to have a wash? You want your brains tested. How much is that a wash?
3: Well, that depends on how much you uses it. If it was yours, it would cost you 90 quid a time. But as it's mine and I uses it twice a day, practically nothing. In any case, I got a grant from the council on account of we're on the list as a deprived family. Now I know the ropes, I'm going to clobber them next year for an indoor carsy. And the money I get from that, I'm going to put it towards my holiday.
4: Holiday?
3: You coming out of there?
4: I won't be long. I ain't done me private yet.
3: Ooh, good. I'm surprised you're taking the chance having the shower. Seeing the effect that film Psycho had upon you.
4: What do you mean?
3: Well, supposing I was an homicidal maniac and I crept in here while you was in the shower and I took out my great big meat up like this. And I crept up to the shower and I pulled back the curtains and...
4: Go away! Go away! Get out! Go away!
3: Your underpants wouldn't be much protection then, would they?
4: Stop playing about.
3: Nobody would know. The blood would all run away down a plug hole.
4: Stop it, Gerald. It's not funny.
3: It's a perfect opportunity to get rid of you. I could disappear without a trace. And then, when there was about 200 bottles of milk on the doorstep, the police would break in, and what would they find?
5: A bloodless corpse lying on the floor of the shower bath, surrounded by the washing up and rubber plants.
6: Strange ritual in Shepherd's Bush junkyard.
3: Inspector Lestrade says this man was a human sacrifice. We're on the trail of a gang of witches.
5: They bury you in unconsecrated ground.
3: Dong, dong, dong, dong.
7: long ago.
8: He'll bow me. He'll come round the twist.
9: What did you say?
10: Nothing. Nothing.
8: Let me out, Harold. I've got to get your tea ready. What, I've got some lovely tea for you. Would you like a mixed grill?
9: Yeah.
8: With kidneys?
9: Yeah.
8: And I'll go down to the Chinese restaurant and get some takeaway spare ribs, crispy noodles.
9: You're frightened, ain't you? Look at you. You've got a big shake on, haven't you? Come on out. Dry yourself. You'll catch pneumonia. Come on downstairs in front of fire. I bet you're cold now. All them layers of dirt has gone. It's like shedding your winter skin. You were scared silly then, weren't you? You're petrified to dying, you are.
8: Of course I am.
9: I can't think why. You've had your 80 years. You're living on borrowed time as it is. I can't understand why you want to hang on. I don't know why you just don't turn it in and have done with it.
8: I'll see you off, mate. I'm in better nick than you are. I'll throw the first handful of dirt down on you, don't worry.
9: Yeah, you probably will, at that. Ooh. I've no desire to hang about as long as you have. I can't see what enjoyment you gets out of it. You got no teeth. You can't chew your meat, your eyes are going numb, you're too old for a bit of nookie.
8: Who is?
9: Who is? I can't see why you bother. In a well-organised, less sentimental society, you would have been put down. Well, if you don't fancy that, you could go in for the old chirogenics.
8: What's that?
9: Well, when you conk out, they bang you in a deep freeze, like they're doing in America. Then in 100 years' time, or so, when they've found a cure for all the things that's been wrong with you, they open the drawer, warm you up, and Bob's your uncle. Alive in the year 2070. Albert Steptoe, the interplanetary junk man. I'm the first totter on Mars. Here he comes. Hurtling through space with a rocket full of rubbish. 100 hours estimated splashdown on Clapham Common Pond, Spillash. What do you reckon? I'll put you in the fridge now if you like. I'll move the shells out.
8: What are you up to?
9: What do you mean?
8: I know you. Whenever you go ranting on about me being a burden and getting rid of me, it means that you want to do something and you think I'd be in the way.
9: I don't know what you're talking about.
8: What holiday?
9: Pardon?
8: The money you're going to get from the council, you said you put it towards holiday.
9: Did I?
8: Yes, you did.
9: All right. I'm going on holiday.
8: Without me?
9: Well, I wouldn't put it like that. I'm just going on my own.
8: Without me?
9: Well, if you want to put that interpretation on it...
8: Well, what other interpretation is there? If you're not going on your own, you're going without me.
9: Look, I didn't think of it as going without you. I just thought of it as going on my own.
8: It's the same thing.
9: Only if you think we're indivisible, and I don't. You are you, and I am me. And I didn't even think about you.
8: Oh, I see. That's good, ain't it? You spend 40 years of your life bringing up a baby and then he doesn't want to think about you.
9: Oh, God. I didn't think of you in terms of my holiday, that's all.
8: That's all right. You don't have to explain. I understand. I'm living on borrowed time, so I don't need a holiday. It's a waste of money. If I dropped down dead halfway through the fortnight, we'd lose a week's lodging. Very practical.
9: You know very well that is not my motivation at all. In any case, I could take an insurance out. If you drop dead, I could get a rebate. It's just that where I'm going won't appeal to you. I mean, I'm not going for a restful holiday. I'm not going for an athletic one.
8: You dirty little devil.
9: There are other forms of athletics.
8: When are you going?
9: Next week.
8: Next week? This is the middle of winter. There's nothing happening in Bognor in February.
9: I'm not going to Bognor.
8: We always go to Bognor.
9: Well, I'm not. I'm going to Obergurgle.
8: Ober what?
9: Gurgle.
4: Well, I've heard of every other place in the South Coast, but I've never heard of Obergurgle.
9: Well, when I say Obergurgle, I might decide to go to Switchenbrugge. I haven't made up my mind yet.
4: Switchenbrugge?
9: It's in Austria.
4: What do you want to go to Austria for? What's wrong with Bognor?
9: Dad, with all the best will in the world, it is very difficult to go skiing in Bognor at any time of the year.
4: Skiing? You?
9: Why not? I've always wanted to go on a skiing holiday. I've never been able to afford the gear. It's very pricey. So I've been collecting bits here and bits there off and around. All I was missing was my ski sticks. Then this morning, I picked up these for 15 bob. Here, look, look, look.
4: What are they?
9: Ski sticks.
4: They look like park keeper's waste paper sticks.
9: Well, they're not. They're ski sticks. See? Hans Schwitter, 1932 Olympic Games. They're professional visas, mate.
4: Where do you put your feet?
9: You don't put your feet on these. This is for your ends. I mean, this is very important if you want to, well, if you want to move, for instance. I've got the lot now. I'm all kitted out and ready for off. Obergurgle, here I come. I'll show you my gear if you're interested. Look, here. Oh. I've got hats, name sweaters, trousers, boots, and anoraks. All from some old bird whose husband was killed by an avalanche. Well, not exactly by an avalanche. Apparently, he saw it coming and he was doing 60 miles an hour down the Zug's pit. And he tried to go around both sides of a pine tree at once. Boom. Lucky was my size, really. Otherwise, I shouldn't have been able to go. Look at this gear. Beautiful. I mean, she's had it all cleaned. There's not a blood stain left on it. There's 150 quid worth of gear here. 50 bob the lot. Well pleased she was. It's only been worn once. And these... These is my means of transport. I mean, look at that workmanship. I feel the finish. Racing skis, these are.
4: They're different colours.
9: I'm going to paint one, aren't I?
4: That one's longer than that one.
9: I'll cut a bit off it, won't I?
4: Well, if you want to look a Burke, it's up to you.
9: I'm not going to look a Burke. There might be anybody better dressed out there than me. Not even the Aga Khan, mate.
4: I bet the Aga Khan won't be wearing welding goggles.
9: You give me them back! You had to pick on the one thing, didn't you? This is just a stopgap, that's all. I shall hire a pair of proper goggles when I get to Obergurgle.
4: Obergurgle.
9: Here, it's a lovely place. Look, look, I've got a brochure. Look, look, look at that. Look, just look, look. See? Mix with all the jet set. Be an international playboy from 8 days and nights. £14.10, including airfare.
4: Blimey, that's going to knock a big hole in the Aga Khan's pocket. I suppose he'll be flying out from Luton with you.
9: Now, look here. If this derisory attitude persists, I shall have no alternative but to stuff this ski stick right up your nostril. What? Now, where were we?
4: Obergurgle.
9: Yeah, yeah. Look at the photographs. Oh, isn't that the most beautiful place you have ever seen? The mountains, the snow, the winter sunshine. Look at them. Lying out the veranda in their bikinis. Well, I can't wait to get out there amongst all that suntan rumpo.
4: There's plenty of rumpo over here,
9: eh? I want brown rumpo, mate. There's no brown rumpo in England in February.
4: There's plenty round here. We're the only wild family down the street.
9: Now, look, I'm going to. You might as well get used to it. I don't get much out of life. I didn't get an holiday last year. It'll only be for 8 days and nights.
4: What about the business?
9: What business? We never do much at this time of the year. Shut the place up. Why don't you go away as well?
4: Where would I go?
9: Well, your sister's. You're always complaining, you never see her. Go up and see your sister in Stoke-on-Trent.
4: Stoke? In February? It'll be full of tourists. I never Bring it in.
3: Well, there's some nice countryside round here.
4: I'm not going to Stoke-on-Trent in February.
3: Oh, well, I meant my suggestion. I mean, you go where you like, just as long as you keep away from Robert Gurgle.
4: I wouldn't be in your way.
3: You're not coming. Anyway, you can't. Even if I wanted you to come, you can't. And I don't. I got the last booking. There isn't an empty bed in the whole of Over Gurgle.
4: I could sleep in yours. You're not planning to spend much time in it.
3: You're not coming. That's final.
4: You never want to take me anywhere with you these days.
3: What do you mean, these days? I never wanted to take you anywhere. I just can't get rid of you. This happens every year. I've never had an holiday on my own yet. The last time I went abroad on my own was to Germany with the army. And that was touch and go. You wanted to join up then. Everywhere I go, you're there. Every time I turn around, you're there. I can't go to the bloody laboratory without you waiting outside. You follow me everywhere. I mean, it's not natural.
4: Don't.
3: You do.
4: It's not true.
3: See? I'm going in the kitchen. You're following me.
4: I'm not. I want to go into the kitchen as well.
3: But go on then. I'll wait. You go in the kitchen. I'll wait out here.
4: No.
3: You see? You didn't want to go in the kitchen, did you? You just wanted to follow me. You see? You're doing it again.
4: Well, I thought we was talking.
3: I know how the horse feels now. When she's sweating, it don't matter how fast she runs, she can't get rid of the flies. All I want is a fortnight on my arm with no flies buzzing round me. All right.
4: Yeah, I understand.
3: I mean, for two people who live as close as us, they need a break.
4: Yeah, I suppose so.
3: I mean, even married people go on separate holidays sometimes.
4: Yeah.
3: I mean, you never know. If I have a good time, I might even be glad to see you when I come back. For a few days.
4: I'll be glad to see you, Harold. I'm always glad to see you. I look forward to you coming home every night.
3: You're not coming.
4: No, I know.
3: You wouldn't like it. There's nothing out there for you. There's no whelk stalls, no knees up. Even the bingo's in German. What's the German for legs 11?
4: I don't know.
3: You see, you'd never get a full house. You'd be miserable.
4: Yeah. Well, don't you worry about it. You go and enjoy yourself. Never mind about me. I'll be all right.
3: I'll send you a card.
4: Don't bother, son. Put me right out of your mind. It'll do you good. Don't worry about me. I won't be on my own. I'll go down to the cemetery and sit with your mother.
3: Look, I'll tell you what. I'll go on my own this year and I'll see what it's like. Then once I've learnt all the wrinkles, I'll take you over there next year.
4: Yeah, or the year after.
3: I mean it.
4: I know you do. I look forward to it. Oh, well, I go up my room. I don't suppose you want me down here irritating you.
3: Dad, there's no need to be like that.
4: Like what?
3: Well, you know, irritating.
4: No, you've made it quite clear, Harold. You'll be off next week. I'll try and keep out of your way between then and now. Good night. See you tomorrow, if we happen to bump into each other.
3: He's not coming. He's not coming.

0: Well, that's that. What do you think of it?
1: Oh, it's all right. What is it?
0: It's a practice piste.
2: A what?
0: A piste. That's a French for ski slope. Piste.
1: Oh.
0: That's for beginners. So I can get a bit of practice before I get onto the real stuff. I built it myself.
1: I can see that.
0: Yeah, you see? See, it's like a ramp. Now, from the stable roof down into the yard, it's fiberglass service. It's covered in axle grease. I climbed on the stable roof, and I can ski down it lovely.
1: You could go down to the park and use the kid's slide.
0: Yeah, I thought of that. It's too narrow. This'll do for what I want.
1: Very nice. How does a horse get out?
0: Oh, yes. Oh, well, it's only for the weekend. Well, she don't go out on weekends. I'll take it down on Monday. Oh, I got to practice, Dad. I've never done this before. It's a very hard to do a sport. You got to be really fit. Well, I've got to get my muscles tuned up. Well, I don't want to be knackered on my first day there, do I? You must admit, it's a beautiful piece of engineering.
1: Waste of money. You could have practiced down the stairs.
0: Don't be ridiculous. The skis are longer than the stairs.
1: Well, you used to when you was little. You used to come down on your mother's best Sunday tea tray pretending you was a bobslayer.
0: Did I really?
1: Yeah. And then I remember one winter I brought you a pair of ice skates home from the round. And they all set a leak, and when it froze over, you went out skating all over the yard.
0: Yes. Not exactly Sam Moritz, was it?
1: No, I can't see the Aga Khan skating on that. And now you're going out there to do the real thing, eh? Times have changed.
0: Oh, yes. Winter holidays is no longer the prerogative of the rich. Everybody's at it. The mountainside is dotted all over with the working classes these days. Not that I hope to meet any of them where I'm going. Well, I'll just put my skis on again.
1: Here,
0: read that ski plan brochure out to me again, Dad. You know, page 9.
1: A day in the life of a ski bird. 9 o'clock. Leap out of bed and survey view. White slopes glistening tightly under the morning sun. Super party last night.
3: Yay! Go on!
1: 10 o'clock. Crunch over crisp snow to ski class. Big hello from my ski instructor, Hans. He's really something. There you are. You won't get a look in.
0: We can't have them all, can he? I mean, he's got a thing about his job. I mean, you can't have a shagged out ski instructor. It wouldn't last 5 minutes, would it?
1: 2 o'clock. Big moment this afternoon. I skied down the mountain for the first time. Hans made it all so easy.
0: Don't keep on about Hans. Get to the meat.
1: 4 o'clock. Après ski begin.
3: Yeah, that's it.
0: Oh, that's where it all happens. The afternoon booze up. That's where you sort some all out.
1: Lots of natter over yummy, sticky cakes and hot chocolate.
0: Oh, yes.
1: We have that down on Monday night in the Derby and Joan Club.
0: It's not quite the same. Go on with it.
1: Get invited by David. He's a TV executive or something. To join him after dinner on a moonlight sleigh ride.
0: Oh, jingle bells. It sounds marvellous, don't it? I shall have some of that.
1: Yeah. And then they'll rewrite it for next year. Got invited by Harold. I think he's a rag and bone man. Yeah, you've got no chance, mate.
0: Look, on holiday, everybody's equal. I'm not telling him that I'm a rack and bone man. Oh, I should be a pop group manager or advertising or something. I'll suss it out when I get there.
1: 2 a.m. Fell sleepily into bed.
0: Yes, that's it. That's the bit. That's it.
1: 2 a.m. You're joking. You won't last till then. You'll be snoring in a chair before the telly ends.
0: No, dear. Not with that fresh air.
2: What? The snow round my chalet will be melted after the first night. Right, here we go.
0: Oh, yes, they're a perfect fit. They're really very comfortable. I think I'm ready for a practice run now.
1: You're going to climb up the ladder with the skis on.
0: Yes. Well, it would be better if I put them on when I got on the roof, wouldn't it?
1: It's up to you.
0: I'll take them off. Of course, at Obergurgle, you goes up the mountain in a ski lift.
1: Well, I didn't think they had a dirty great ladder leaning up against it. Go on, up you go.
0: Peter, would you pass my skis up, please?
1: Yeah. There you go.
0: Now, you can see now, well, I didn't want to take you. It's a very dangerous sport. It's not for old men.
1: You better put your goggles on. You don't want to get the sun in your eyes or the snow either.
0: Right. Thank you.
3: Here we go. Oh, shit! My ear! My ear!
1: Oh, God. Oh. Are you all right, Harold?
3: Oh, yeah.

0: Hello, Harold. Taxi's here. I'm off then. I'm sorry you can't come with me. It's a bit difficult going down the crest to run with a broken leg. Shame to waste the ticket. I didn't like the stuff you had, so I went to Harrods and got this lot. Well, have a nice rest. It's funny. I've heard of people breaking their legs once they get there, but not before they've left. Well, I don't like to leave you on your own, really.
1: But you're going to?
0: Oh, yeah. I'm sure you'd be all right.
1: I'll manage.
0: You should have somebody to look after you. Why don't you go up to my sister in Stoke? There's some lovely countryside round there.
2: Go on, get out of it, I'll kill you. Go on, get out.
0: Well, I'll see you when you get back. I'll send you a card as soon as I get to Obergurgle. Cheerio.
1: Cheerio. Oi, now don't go mad at it. Don't go on them steep runs, they're very dangerous. Now you go out on the piste first.
0: I intend to, mate. Every night. See you in 8 days.
1: Hello? Would you get me Stoke-on-Trent 584-37? Thank you. What do you mean the lines is all engaged? I don't care if they've got a festival of Stoke. How can there be that many tourists in Stoke? I mean, please, my... Oh, hang on a minute.

0: You've been listening to Wilfred Bramble and Harry H. Corbett as Steptoe and Son. 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
3: It was just another day. A familiar drive through familiar country. But then, just around the corner, came the unexpected. He'd let his speed creep a little too high as he approached a bend. And he was no longer driving at the right speed for the road. The scary thing is, he didn't even realize. Driving even a little too fast for the situation is a major cause of collisions, especially on country roads where you don't know what's around the corner. Think. Don't let your speed creep.
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4: We present 30 Minutes Worth. And here's the man who's going to help you make the most of the next half hour, Harry Worth.
5: Hello, everyone. Thank you. I'd like to say how happy I am to be here. And it won't take a minute, so I'll say it. I am very happy to be here. There, I've said it. And I was right. If you noticed, it didn't take a minute. Mind you, I could be somewhere else and be just as happy, but I'm not somewhere else. I am here, and I'm very happy to be here. Shall we leave it at that? Now, the other day, a fellow came up to me and said, "Aren't you the chap who used to do the arm and the leg trick in a shop window on television?" I said, "Yes, I am. I've still got the arm and the leg." He said, "Didn't you used to have an auntie?" I said, "Of course. Afraid she's not with me anymore. It happened last year when we went on a cycling holiday, Cornwall. There we were riding our tandem with me at the front, auntie at the back, and we came to a T-junction. I turned right, auntie turned left. I have never seen her since. I keep writing to her, but the letters always come back marked, 'Not known at this address.' Signed, auntie." Now then, this man, which man? The man I was talking to you about, remember? I mentioned him a moment ago. Anyway, he said, "My word, don't you look well?" I said, "Do I?" He said, "Yes, for your age." That worried me, because a lot of people have started to say that, "Don't you look well for your age?" So I decided to have a good look at myself. I looked in the mirror, and after I got over the initial shock, I thought, they're right. I do look well for my age. Then I thought, who am I to judge? Get a second opinion. And I knew by the way I said it, I meant it. So I went off to see a doctor.
6: Dr. Bell's surgery? Oh, hello, George. Yes, yes, the golf's still on. I've just finished surgery, so I'm on my way. I'll see you in the bar at the clubhouse in about half an hour. Come in.
5: Good morning, Doctor.
6: It's afternoon.
5: Is it really? How time flies.
6: Have you got an appointment?
5: Well, matter of fact, I have, but as I said, it was rather urgent. Your receptionist said you'd see me.
6: I see. What was the name?
5: Edwards.
6: Oh, are you related?
5: Who to?
6: To my receptionist.
5: No. I've got an auntie I'm related to, but... No, I don't think she's your receptionist.
6: Oh, it's just a coincidence then that you're both called Edwards.
5: Just a moment, Doctor. I'm a little confused. I'm not called Edwards.
6: You're not?
5: No.
6: That makes me a little confused.
5: Really? Shall we both see a doctor?
6: Look, I'm extremely busy.
5: Yes, I'm sure you are. It's very good of you to spare the time to see me. My daily help recommended you to me.
6: Yes, could I have the name, please?
5: Certainly you can. Marshall.
6: Christian name?
5: Gladys.
6: Gladys?
5: Gladys, glad, if you will, for short.
6: What is your name?
5: My name is Harry Worth.
6: Thank you.
5: Don't mention it.
6: Now we're getting somewhere. We're talking like two reasonable men.
5: Yes, we are. And furthermore, we are doing it without what is known in this day and age as hassle.
6: Exactly.
5: Now, Doctor, do you want me to do anything?
6: Pardon?
5: You know, in a bottle.
6: No, that won't be necessary, Mr. Worth.
5: Good, you see, if you had have done, I couldn't have done. Because I've been.
6: Quite. Now, Mr. Worth, perhaps you could tell me what is wrong with you?
5: Well, you being a doctor, I thought perhaps you could tell me.
6: I need to know your symptoms. I am not a mind reader.
5: Well, I feel listless. I don't have any energy. I always seem to feel tired.
6: I see. Have you been run down lately?
5: No, I'm always very careful when I cross the road.

0: Well, your pulse seems to be all right. Let's see what your temperature's like. Good heavens. What's this on the end of my thermometer?
1: It is a chocolate caramel. I did try to tell you. I go, hey, what about?
0: Yes, Mr. Worth. Now, shall we get up on the examination couch?
1: If you wish, it'll be a bit of a tight squeeze for two of us.
0: It was just a figure of speech. Undo your shirt, Mr. Worth, and let's see what we can find there.
1: I think you'll find it's my chest.
0: Here we go. Take a deep breath. In. Out. Say 99.
2: 99.
0: Again.
2: 99.
0: One more.
2: 100.
1: I'm sorry, I couldn't resist it. Now tell me, am I all right?
0: Physically, yes.
1: Then why do I feel tired all the time?
0: When did you last have a holiday?
1: Let me think. I did go on a mystery trip last year.
0: And where did you go?
1: No idea. It's still a mystery.
0: A couple of weeks in the sunshine is what I prescribe for you.
1: Thank you, Doctor. I didn't know you could get holidays on the National Health.
0: You can't. A holiday would do you the world of good. I always insist on getting away from it all, 3 or 4 times a year. If I didn't, I'd snap under the strain of dealing with patients every day.
1: Of course, I understand and I sympathize with you. You must get some very difficult patients.
0: You can't imagine.
1: But I can. I can. Now, come along. Where do you suggest I go?
0: Oh, I don't know. South of France, Spain, Corfu, Malta, Italy, Canary Islands, Greece.
1: That sounds wonderful. Would I be able to get to all those places in a fortnight? Gladys!
3: Oh, is that you, Harry?
4: Where have you been? You've been gone for over 4 hours.
1: Well, I went to the doctor's. He said I needed a holiday, so I thought I'd catch the bus to the travel agents in the high street, and that is where I made my mistake.
4: You got on the wrong bus.
1: No, I got on the right bus.
4: Ooh, surprise, surprise.
1: Unfortunately, it was going the wrong way.
4: Oh, you might have let me know. There is such a thing as a telephone. Don't tell me. You couldn't remember your telephone number.
1: Gladys, please, I can. I've got a foolproof system. All I have to do is remember the first number. You see, the second number is the same as the first number. Now, the third number is half the first number. The fourth number is the first number added to the third number. And the last number is twice the first number. There's just one problem.
4: What's that?
1: I can never remember the first number.
4: I'm gonna do with you. Do you know you went out this morning and left your front door wide open?
1: Did I really?
4: You could have been burgled. I hope you don't keep money lying around the house.
1: Of course I don't, although I must confess there was a time, you never believed it, I used to keep my money under the mattress.
4: Well, that's the first place the burglars will look.
1: Exactly. So now I keep it in the airing cupboard, and that is perfectly safe.
4: As long as you remember where you've put it.
1: No problem. I leave a note under the mattress that says money is in the airing cupboard. Now, where was I?
4: Did you or did you not get to the travel agents?
1: I did. I looked through all their brochures. I thought you could help me. You know, you could help me to choose something.
4: Oh, well, I'll do my best. Now, how do you feel about Monte Carlo?
1: I don't know. I've never met the gentleman. this looks nice. Rome.
4: Oh, the infernal city.
1: Look at this picture of the hotel. Isn't it magnificent?
4: It ought to be. It's the Vatican. How about the Costa del Sol?
1: Well, as long as it doesn't cost too much.
4: Here's a nice hotel in Marbella. It's not too expensive and it's right on the seafront. Now, when do you want to go?
1: I want to go as soon as possible.
4: Right, well, let's see. Flights.

0: Ah, Monday's Thursday. Ooh, look, there's a flight this Saturday.
1: One moment, Gladys. Flight?
0: Yes.
1: Do you mean I have to fly? By plane?
0: Well, you can't fly any other way, Harry.
1: Gladys, I don't even like the thought of flying.
0: Well, most people are nervous, Harry. But if you want to go on an holiday abroad, you have to fly.
1: Yes, I suppose you are right. Very well, then, I will do it.
0: Oh, that's the spirit, Harry. Oh, don't worry. Flying is safer than riding a bike.
1: I wish you hadn't said that, Gladys.
0: Why?
1: I'm not very safe on a bike. I'm in here, Gladys.
0: Oh, morning, Harry. Oh, isn't it a little early to be drinking?
1: It's purely medicinal. I'm calming my nerves for the flight.
0: Now, you'll be all right, Harry. You mustn't worry.
1: But I'm going abroad. Strange things happen abroad. Look at Charlie Blenkinsop.
0: I've never heard of him.
1: Exactly. He went abroad, and since then, nobody's heard of him.
0: Oh? Where did he go then? Morocco? Bangkok? Hong Kong?
1: No, the cricket club outing to the Isle of Man.
0: Mr. Blenkinsop must have had a reason for disappearing off the face of the earth.
1: He did, Mrs. Blenkinsop.
0: Well, I'm sure you'll come back safe and sound.
1: Yes, well, just to be on the safe side, this envelope is for you.
0: Oh, what is it?
1: It is my last will and testament. I have left you £250,000.
0: Oh, I didn't know you had that much money, Harry.
1: I haven't. I've left you my premium bond. If it comes off, it is worth £250,000. And in case the worst happens, like the piler doesn't agree with me, I've got a little verse which I'd like you to put in the Paris magazine. Listen. Gabriel blew his trumpet. The angels said, don't tarry. The pearly gates were opened, and in walked Harari. Ah, is that the taxi?
0: Yes. Oh, I'll come out and see you off. Oh, come on, Harry, hurry up.
1: I'm coming, Gladys.
0: Oh, put your case in the boot.
1: Right. There you are. Right, driver. Heathrow Airport, and step on the gas.
0: Don't you think you should have got in the taxi as well, Harry?
2: Will any remaining passengers for flight number 202 to Marbella please report to the check-in desk, as this flight is now closing.
1: Excuse me, miss, or is it madam?
3: Well, actually, it's sir.
1: I beg your pardon. You all look the same in your uniform. Is this where I catch the plane for Marbella?
3: No, this is where you check in. Could I have your ticket?
1: Oh, no, I don't think so. I've still got it.
3: Can I see it, sir?
1: Certainly you can. Here you are.
3: Thank you. Just put your suitcase on the scale.
1: Very well. There we are.
3: Ah, I'm afraid you're a little overweight, sir.
1: Only a couple of inches. For my weight, I should be 5'10". So either I have to lose a stone or grow another 2 inches.
3: I was referring to your baggage, actually, sir.
1: Mm-hmm.
3: Here's your boarding card, sir. Row 33.
1: Ah, my lucky number, until now.
3: What's wrong?
1: My suitcase, it's vanished.
3: It's all right, sir, don't worry. It's gone on this conveyor belt, which takes it to your departure gate.
1: My departure gate? And what do I do now?
3: You go to the same departure gate.
1: And what happens if I fall off the conveyor belt?
3: No, sir, you go to the departure gate after you've been through passport control. You have got a passport, sir?
1: Well, of course I've got a passport.
3: Good.
1: There's only one problem.
3: What's that?
1: It's in the suitcase.
2: Ladies and gentlemen, we apologize for the delay in our takeoff this morning, but we appear to have lost a passenger.
1: Excuse me, is this a plane to Marbella?
4: Are you 33?
1: Well, now, I'm a little bit older than that.
4: Are you seat 33?
1: Yes.
2: Oh, thank goodness. We've been waiting for you. Where have you been?
1: Now, you might find this hard to believe, but I went to the wrong gate.
2: How could you do that? It says gate 19 on your boarding card.
1: Not if you hold it upside down. That's what I did. I almost went to Florida.
2: Follow me, sir. This is your seat here, next to this gentleman.
1: Oh, how do you do? Allow me to introduce myself. My name is Harry Worth.
4: Oh, no, I don't believe it.
1: Dr. Bell. Now, this is a surprise. What are you doing on this plane? Don't tell me I know you're going to get away from all those difficult patients.
4: That was my intention.
1: Good idea. Some of them must drive you mad.
4: You do. I mean, they do.
1: Did you by any chance bring your stethoscope?
4: No.
1: Pity. I've got a little twinge this morning when I breathed in.
4: There's a simple cure for that, Mr. Worth. Don't breathe in.
1: Oh, very well. If I don't breathe in, I'll... You're having a little joke, why not? You're on holiday.
4: Well, I'm on holiday. I'm just an ordinary human being for 2 weeks, just like you. Well, like most people. Now, if you don't mind, I'd like to continue the book that I've just started to read.
1: I quite understand, and I shan't bother you again.
4: Good.
1: You go back to your book. Completely forget about me.
4: I'll try.
1: Just imagine I'm not here.
4: I wish you weren't.
1: Just relax, enjoy your book. Murder in the Manor House. I'll bet you the butler did it.
4: How do you know?
1: The butler always does it. Makes you wonder why they employ butlers. All they do is go around murdering people. I wonder why it's always the butler who done it. You never heard of a doctor who done it.
4: Not as yet.
1: Yes, very good. Your point is taken. Would you like a boiled sweet?
4: No, thank you.
1: You wouldn't have any cotton wool on you, I suppose.
4: You suppose, right?
1: Pity I wanted to put some in my ears for when we take off.
4: You don't need cotton wool. You're better off with a boiled sweet.
1: They're a bit big to go in my ears.
4: You suck them. It stops the ears popping.
1: What was that?
4: It's just the engine revving up, just about ready to take off.
1: Where do they keep the parachutes?
4: They don't have parachutes. There's a life jacket under your seat.
1: Oh, is there? Do you think I should put it on now?
4: No, look, just relax. You're making me nervous.
1: That makes two of us.
4: Read something. Take your mind off it.
1: Yes.
4: There should be something in the pocket of the seat in front of you.
1: Let me see. There. Yes, here we are. There's a paper bag.
4: That's for if you don't feel well.
1: I see. Oh, dear, I don't believe a heavy thing like this can ever get up into the air. It doesn't seem possible. He's going very fast and we're still on the ground. He's taking his time. If he doesn't look sharp, we won't have any runway left. Oh, thank goodness. We're up and we're away. No trouble at all. You were right, Doctor. There's nothing to it. Pass me that paper bag.
4: Yes, buenos dias. Look, I'm sorry, I'm a little late. Some fool must have picked up my case at the airport. 4 hours I've been there, filling in forms, searching the place.
0: There is no problem, sir. As soon as they find it, we will send it to your room. Could I have your name?
4: Bell. Dr. Bell.
0: Dr. Bell. I'm sorry, I don't seem to have a Dr. Bell on the list of arrivals, senor.
4: But you must have. I've had this holiday booked for weeks. I come here every year. I don't believe this. I come away to relax. I find myself sitting for 3 hours next to an idiot. My case goes missing, and now I'm not even booked into my hotel.
0: There's no problem, sir. We find another room.
4: Good. Good.
0: Oh, dear.
4: What's the matter? Have you a problem?
0: We have no problem, but you have problem. You are not here.
4: Of course I'm here. You're talking to me.
0: What I mean is you are not here today. You are here tomorrow. See, it is in the book. Mr. Dr. Bell arrived sunny day. Today, Saturday. We are fully booked.
1: Ah, Dr. Bell, you have a problem.
4: I do now. There seems to have been some sort of mix-up with my booking. They haven't got a room for me.
1: Well, maybe I'll be able to help you. Excuse me, por favor, senor.
0: Senorita.
1: Ah, gracias, senorita. If you look yo into your bookio, you will find there is an empty bed yo in Romeo 610 yo.
0: Un momento.
1: Gracio.
0: Ah, see, you are right, senor.
1: There you are, doctor. He pays to know the language.
0: You have somewhere to sleep. I told you it's no problem.
4: That is good news. Mr. Worth, I owe you an apology. Thank you very much indeed.
1: You mustn't mention it. That's what friends are for.
4: There's just one thing that puzzles me. How did you know there was an empty bed in room...
1: 610?
4: Yes.
1: Because it's my Romeo. And I am in the other bedio.

0: spirits and your...
1: Do you have to make all that noise, Mr. Wirt?
0: Were you awake, Doctor?
1: Awake? I haven't slept a wink all night.
0: Pity. I slept like a log.
1: Yes, I know. I heard you.
0: Did I snore?
1: 25 times a minute. That's 1,500 times an hour. You slept for 8 hours, so all in all, you've snored 12,000 times.
0: When you think about it, that's a lot of snores. Tell me, is there any cure?
1: I thought of several last night. Including strangulation.
0: Come along. You must be like that, Doctor. Cheer up, you're on holiday. It's a lovely day, the sun's shining. Shall we have breakfast on the balcony?
1: You can. I'm going for a swim. When I'm on holiday, I always swim 10 lengths before breakfast.
0: And I will come with you.
1: I'd rather you didn't, Mr. Worth.
0: It's no trouble, no trouble at all. After breakfast, we can plan our holiday.
1: What do you mean, our holiday?
0: We might as well enjoy each other's company. There's lots to do. Tomorrow, a trip to Torremolinos. Tuesday, fishing. Wednesday, there's a half-day excursion to a monastery. Now, Thursday, a mystery trip. Friday...
1: That's enough, Mr. Worth.
0: Oh, no, there's plenty more. There's an exhibition of lace-making we mustn't miss.
1: Mr. Worth!
0: Yes?
1: I have something to say, and I want you to listen very carefully.
0: I know. You will say it only once. Oh, I beg, I'm sorry. Carry on, Doctor.
1: Firstly, I have to be frank.
0: Good. I'm glad we're on first-name terms. Frank, I am Harry.
1: I come away on holiday to get away from it all. I like to do what I want, when I want, and where I want. I need peace and quiet and solitude to help me relax. The last thing I want is to be bothered by other people. Do I make myself clear?
0: Perfectly.
1: Good.
0: And don't worry, from now on I shall make it my duty during the next 2 weeks to stay by your side and see that nobody disturbs you. Very good, Doctor. That's 6 lengths. 4 to go.
1: I can count, Mr. Worth.
2: Excuse me, mister. Oi, you with the specs.
0: Are you talking to me, sonny?
2: Yeah. Can you chuck our ball back in the pool?
0: You mean this football?
2: Yeah.
0: Very well. Here you are. Catch.
2: Oh!
0: Sorry, Doctor. Excusio, senorita. Do you speak io inglesio?
3: I am English, mate.
0: Which way is the deep end?
3: Well, up there, where the diving board is.
0: Yes, of course.
3: Yeah, well, follow me.
0: Thank you.
3: Are you going up this ladder?
0: Yeah, well, I'm thinking about it.
3: Well, could you hurry up?
0: Don't rush me. I'm going now. Oh, dear. When you get up here, it looks very high. It's much colder up here.
3: Now, come on. Get to the end of the diving board.
0: Don't rush me. It's a long way to the bottom. I feel dizzy. It's funny. When you're down there and you look up here, it doesn't look very far. But when you stand up here and look down there, it's further than you think.
3: What are you talking about?
0: It's like that old saying. It's only a short time between Christmas and New Year. But New Year to Christmas, that's a long time.
3: Look, are you going to jump or do you want to be pushed?
0: Well, I don't think I want to jump.
3: Right. Right, he's landed on a bloke in the pool.
0: Help!
3: Hang on, I'm coming. Right, I've got him. Now, let's get him over to the side.
0: Yes, very well.
3: God, he looks in a bad way. There must be a doctor in the hotel.
0: There is.
3: Well, go and get him.
0: I've already got him. There's a fellow I've just landed on.

Well, there you are. That was the start of my holiday. You'll be pleased to know that Dr. Bell eventually got to his own room in a local hospital. Now, luckily, it was only a simple fracture, and he was out in a couple of days. He did not come back to the hotel. Oh, no, he caught the next plane to England. Said he wanted to get back to work for a rest. Interesting, his suitcase turned up the day after we left, so I took it back with me. Unfortunately, I put it on the wrong conveyor belt at the airport. He's somewhere in South America now. I did suggest we both go over for a week at Easter to pick it up, but he said a week in South America with me would give him a nervous breakdown. The question is, what has he got against South America? That makes you think. I'll see you next week. Bye for now.

For the past half hour, you've heard 30 Minutes Worth, starring Harry Worth, with Jacqueline Clark, Charles Collingwood, Julie Higginson, and Milton Johns as Dr. Bell. 30 Minutes Worth was written by Vince Powell and produced in Manchester by Mike Craig.

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2: From the Sky News Centre at midnight, Donald Trump claims Ukraine and Russia have agreed to a 60-day energy ceasefire. The announcement comes a day after the president blamed Volodymyr Zelensky for attacking diesel facilities in Russia and contributing to the global shortage. Meanwhile, Conservative leader Kemi Badenoch says Mr. Trump was wrong to make a deal with Moscow to buy diesel and to blame Mr. Zelensky for prolonging the war. At least 12 people have died and 300 have been injured in strikes on Saudi Arabia's main airport. Houthi rebels, who are backed by Iran, have been blamed for the attacks. But the group now claims an airport in Yemen has been hit in response. Military analyst Robert Clark says it's likely tit-for-tat strikes will continue.
3: This is campaign now of the Houthis trying to really constrict the Saudi Arabia political will to carry on fighting against the Houthis, targeting airports, targeting the oil infrastructure, making it economically basically unviable to continue their campaign against the Houthis.
2: Police have launched a murder investigation after a man was stabbed to death outside a pub in Birmingham. The victim in his 20s died in a car park of the Beggar's Bush pub in Sutton Coldfield in the early hours. Sport and Liverpool suffered their first Premier League defeat of the season in losing 3-0 at home to Manchester City. The hosts had Ryan Gravenberch sent off in the second half before conceding goals. Boss Andoni Ayirella describes it playing in two different matches.
4: One game until the 62nd minute, I think, no, where we received the red card, and another game after the red card. And I think we've been the best team in the first game, let's say, and they've been better now when we've played with 10 years.
2: And only Iraola there. It was City's first game since being found guilty over 100 breaches of financial regulations. In the Scottish Premiership, Celtic's 2-0 win at Motherwell returned them to the top of the table, and Max Verstappen made it back-to-back F1 wins with victory at the Singapore Grand Prix. That's the latest. I'm Daryl Jackson.
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0: Nice parking, Sam. And here comes Tanya on a bike, off to French class.
1: Hiya.
0: Sam, so your car door doesn't hit Tanya when you get out, if you can, open it with the hand furthest from it, so you'll see who's walking, riding or cycling behind you. Far to go, Tanya.
1: Van 5 minutes.
0: Lost on me. 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
1: Merci.
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1: Mm-hmm.
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4: From the Sky News Centre at 1, Donald Trump claims Ukraine and Russia have agreed to stop attacking each other's energy infrastructure. Neither country has yet confirmed the agreement. Volodymyr Zelensky's said he'd hold elections if Russia agrees to a complete 60-day ceasefire. And he's explained what that looks like to ABC News.
5: If they want energy ceasefire, we are open for this. Don't attack us. Don't kill our children. We will stop attack your diesel. And I think it's fair deal.
4: The Ukrainian president's been responding to Donald Trump, who called for him to be replaced after a row over his deal to buy diesel from Moscow. Officials in Saudi Arabia say a passenger terminal at its main airport has been struck less than a day after another attack. At least 12 people died yesterday when Iran-backed Houthi rebels are being blamed for the strike. The Pope's going to have an operation to remove a growth on his lung. The pontiff says the nodule was found at an early stage and he will go into hospital this week. On to sport, and Manchester City eased to a 3-0 win at 10-man Liverpool in their first game since being found guilty of breaching Premier League financial rules. Erling Haaland was among the second-half scorers for the leaders after Ryan Gravenberch was sent off for the hosts. Unbeaten Everton climbed to fifth with a 2-2 draw at Hull. Celtic returned to the top of the Scottish Premiership with a 2-0 win at Motherwell. The champions ended a run of three straight defeats in all competitions before the international break. Boss Martin O'Neill says it was an excellent display.
6: I thought that we tried to create, which we did do. We could have scored a lot more goals as well too, but overall performance was terrific.
4: Celtic are 2 points clear of old firm rivals Rangers. And Red Bull driver Max Verstappen has a second successive Formula One victory in a week after winning the Singapore Grand Prix. That's the latest. I'm Daryl Jackson.
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Hello there, and welcome to Call Me Number One, the show where we look at two different years from two different decades and play some of the songs that made that coveted number one spot in the UK singles charts. I'm Richard Smith, and on this show today, our focus will be on the hits of 2002 and 1965. It's a bit of a leap, but please do stay with us and enjoy again those number one songs. So, 1962.